0: You make me feel like dancing with Leo Sayer here on 94RO CQ Lifestyle. And it's all thanks to our friends at Doblo's, where $10,000 in cash, that's what they're giving away at the moment. You just got to spend some money in store, scan your loyalty app. So you got to be a member of that. And, you know, a couple of things you've got to make sure for a chance to win that $10,000. All the T's and C's are on the app as well. 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You can get your latest specials at Doblo's because they keep us Central Queensland healthy, fresh, tasty, delicious. You love it. Coming up, we're going to play you some music from Wet, Wet, Wet.
1: Love is all around me, and so the feeling grows.
0: What about some John Farnham, but not probably his biggest tune, but definitely a very popular song.
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0: And, of course, Midnight Oil coming up as well.
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Thanks to Doblo's. 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

0: Tech Talk time with Jason from iAssist on 994RO, and there's been some new updates come on.
1: Yeah, so our antivirus, IIS we call it, iAssist Internet Security, so it's just not an antivirus suite, it's an internet security suite, meaning it protects not just the computer from viruses, but it protects you while you're in your emails and while you're in the internet. We've kept the price the same on the antivirus. I think it's about $89 for a full year's worth of support. But we've added some new features into it that meet with the Australian compliance of some of the new standards that are coming out that block some of the AI stuff that's stripping through securities and that. So, you know, we're very proud to have been able to add a few extra levels of security into that suite inclusive. So for those of you out there who are using IIS right now, you don't have to do anything. We've rolled the updates out automatically after rigorously testing them. So those updates have come out. For those of you who aren't using IIS, hey, it's a good time to get into an IIS store and get hold of IIS. You know, $89 for a full year on a PC is a very cost-effective solution, especially now that we're using, you know, full-blown AI reporting, text messaging and all that. It's a full-featured solution all in one little package. So we're very excited about the new updates with that one. We're also very excited in the security world about it. There's a new firewall out. It's a Dream Machine made by Ubiquiti. So Dream Machine is usually a $1,200 device for a business. The Dream Machine Lite is a machine, has the same size firewall. It has, the same size protection. So it uses a next generation firewall in order to protect, but it also includes a wireless 7 access point in it. So in a home office or in a home business, you can use that as your security platform to keep your on-site stuff secure. So we're very excited about these couple of new products.
0: Sound brilliant. And of course, people can contact iAssist if they have any questions.
1: Yeah, 0749 111 300, or come and see us at the Musgrave Street store or in Cedar Park Shopping Village in Yeppoon.
0: As Jason from iAssist with Tech Talk at 994RO, this is CQ Lifestyle, and it's all thanks to Doblos.
2: What an NRL season it's been. We've given away some big spends at Coco Brew, and each week we've heard from the man in the know, Robin. Now, there's just one game left to win vouchers from Coco Brew William Street, Coco Brew Express, and Coco Brew Riverfront. Who will hold up that trophy on grand final day? And who'll be our last winners of the season? 4RO's footy tipping competition. Thanks to Coco Brew on the talk of Central Queensland. 994RO.
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0: Saturday morning, the 3rd of October, on this King's birthday, long weekend, of course, a grand final day tomorrow. But there is the continuous call team, which is back this afternoon, doing all the lead up, the preparation, the analysis, all the latest news with the continuous call team this afternoon. And, of course, tomorrow as well. Thanks to NRG Industrial Cocoa Brew and ARB Rockhampton. This is Luke here with you. Coming up, I'm going to play some music from Eurythmics and 4C.
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0: Dublo's keeping Central Queensland healthy, and not only that, giving you the chance to win $10,000 in cash. 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

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Thanks to Doblo's, with the biggest range of fruit and veggies in Australia. On the talk of central Queensland, 994RO.

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0: CQ Lifestyle, thanks to Doblo's, keeping Central Queensland healthy and giving you the chance to win $10,000 cash for T's and C's on that. Get to their Doblo's app. Coming up on Tuesday, we're going to give you another chance to win the jackpot with the 4RO Perry's IGA Secret Sound. If you haven't heard it, I'm going to play it for you now. What is that sound? It's up to $70, $80 on Tuesday. So have a think about it. That's the sound in question. It is one that we went into Perry's IGA and we made in that store. We recorded it in the store, whether it be their Dean Street, Wandle, or Yeppoon stores. Any of them would be fine. So what is it? Have a think about it and give us a call either during the Boodles Big Breakfast on Tuesday morning or with me in the afternoons driving you home on Tuesday afternoon. It's all thanks to Perry's IGA, Dean Street, Wandle and Yeppoon.
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4: Hi there, Alana McIntyre here with the latest. A major emergency operation is underway in Newcastle, with NRL fans believed to be seriously injured after a car crashed into crowds, seeing off Knights players ahead of tomorrow's big game. It's believed a number of people have been seriously hurt, with reports a child is among the injured. The incident has happened as fans are gearing up for tomorrow's decider between the Newcastle Knights and Sydney Roosters. We'll have more details as they come into the newsroom. More than 17,000 people have been woken up by an earthquake in Victoria. No major damage has been recorded since the 4.8 magnitude quake shook homes around 2 a.m. southeast of Melbourne, the epicentre recorded in South Gippsland. The price of oil has fallen overnight after G7 leaders agreed to release emergency stockpiles following pressure from Donald Trump. Oil prices have been surging since the war in Iran began. Peter Khoury from the NRMA has told the ABC the meeting overnight between European leaders means the price of petrol here could go down next week.
5: Over the weekend, things could happen in the Middle East which completely wipe out those falls, and that's just the reality of the market. And it's been like that since February. Highly volatile.
4: A measles alert has been issued for parts of Sydney. An infected person who returned from Southeast Asia has visited several locations across the Campbelltown area. And the logo for the Brisbane 2032 Olympic Games has been leaked. The emblem of what looks like the head of a cockatoo in the shape of Queensland has appeared on a YouTube video that was not supposed to go live until next week.
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4: The Knights are chasing their first premiership in 25 years when they take on the Roosters tomorrow night in the NRL Grand Final. Paul Gallen has told Nine he thinks the Chooks will win.
6: I think they'll be too strong if everything's equal. And in saying that, they've got a few players in their side that could lose it very early on, give away a few silly penalties, maybe even hurt themselves. Lindsay Collins, Victor Radley can go a bit off sometimes.
4: And in the AFLW, Geelong have beaten Richmond.
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7: Fine and sunny today with a top of 29 degrees in Rockhampton. Yeppoon 25, Gladstone 27 and Billawilla 32. And tomorrow is looking like a cloudy start with clearing up and a top of 30 degrees.
3: 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Thanks to Doblo's. 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

This is it. Huey Lewis in the news on 994RO at CQ Lifestyle Tour. Thanks to Doblo's. Keeping Central Queensland healthy. Get in and see them all weekend for your delicious specials. I'm going to play some music, surely. I'm going to play some music from that amazing Australian artist, Helen Reedy. I'm also going to play you an artist that is very much not Australian, but certainly has spent a lot of time here, and we could maybe, I think he may even live here part of the year.

I'm going to play you that great Australian song. And right now I'm going to play you an artist that has absolutely no connection that I can think of to Australia. It is REM.

0: ABCQ Lifestyle, thanks to Dublo's and 994RO. Talking history now with Phil Hoare from Time Safari Walking Tours. And we're going on a journey back to many, many years ago and grand finals that have occurred in central Queensland. And it's not all as straightforward as it seems.
1: Yeah, so I thought, you know, we've had so many grand finals and things. Like, is there any interesting about anything about grand finals we can find? And I kind of found something interesting from 1952. So then I expanded to see, well, what other grand finals happened in 1952? And I found some interesting stuff. So let's talk about grand finals in 1952.
0: Let's do that. That's a long time ago, before I was born.
1: Yeah, well, I'm still hearing rumours about that. I'm not sure about that. If we go to September, we had the soccer grand finals, and it was Narimbra versus Frenchville. And it's 5-2 that they won, where the lesser league was Waratah versus Mount Morgan, and that was 3-1. Now, what was really weird when you go through these old newspapers is they didn't give you the score.
0: Oh, right.
1: So modern days, you know, they'll tell you the score right up the front, and then you read, you know, then you can read about what happened. No. They don't give you the score. You have to read the entire article and do the math yourself. Because they'll say, you know, this guy scored this score and then this, you know, and they'll give you the blow by blow and you've got to get to the end and go, okay, that was 3-2. So they didn't actually write down the score in the newspaper, I think that's pretty cool, actually.
0: Make you work for it. You want to know the results, we're going to have to make you work. You've got to actually pay attention. I'm buying into the idea. That's great. I like it.
1: That's what I mean. I was kind of like, actually, that's not a bad thing to make people work, you know, just don't give spoon feed everything.
0: That's how they get, you know, if that was the modern day equivalent, that's when they have articles now. They don't actually tell you anything until you're three quarters of the way through the article.
1: Yeah.
0: Trying to keep you to spend on the page.
1: Yeah, the clickbait. Terrible. We also had the women's hockey, Allenstown versus the Hornets. Now, try to find out where the Hornets were from, and they just never gave that information. But it was 1-1 after the entire match, so they had extra time. Nobody could score. Then they just gave it to Allenstown because apparently they ended higher on the ladder during the normal season. I'm not quite sure I enjoy that, but okay, we'll give it to them. So a bit weird. Now, Brisbane, a tenor, so an opera singer, won the Australian Grand Final and won £1,000 and a trip to Italy. I'm like, they had a Grand Final for singing. That's pretty cool.
0: It's basically, you know, Australia's Got Talent.
1: Yeah, that's pretty much
0: Eurovision, back in the Eurovision days.
1: Now, where it gets weird is the Rugby League Grand Final in Rockhampton, July. Now, the minor premiers were Fitzroy. Now, something weird happens, and I can't quite work out what happens. For some reason, they played one more match. They're not really having finals, but they played one more match with the guys who came second, which was North Rockhampton, who won. So, to me, I'm like, well, doesn't that make them the grand finalists? But there was a bylaw that said if the minor premiers lose the final, they get to actually refute it and play it again.
0: They get a second chance. Oh, wow.
1: Yeah, they did. They played it again, and it ended out 33-8 to Fitzroy. So they whooped North Rockhampton the second time.
0: I can tell you the Fremantle Dockers wish they could do that.
1: Was that not crazy? How did they lose that?
0: I'm
1: a Parramatta supporter, so I don't feel bad for anybody.
0: true.
1: But I just found it weird that they got to challenge it and say, oh no, we were the minor premiers. We want to play that again. Do over.
0: that was just practice. It's like when you were kids, Oh, that was just a practice go. Oh, this is the real, for real one this time.
1: Yeah, for reals this time. Yeah, no fudging. So they played it 2 weeks later. And so that was in August. And they actually made a big event of it. So they actually contacted all these local teams. So Gladstone all had a big carnival thing. Even the schools, they got some of the school teams to play. And they made a big carnival of it and actually made a bit of money. They were saying they sold tickets quite cheap. And, you know, I think it was 1,700 people came to it, which is not a bad for a local football final. Weird that they got a do-over.
0: A selection of some of the great stories of grand finals in central Queensland with Phil Hoare from Tyne Safari walking to us here on CQ Lifestyle. Thanks to Doblo's and 994 RO.
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Thanks to Doblo's, with the biggest range of fruit and veggies in Australia. 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

0: Kevin on the Boogie here with the Jackson 5 on 994RO. Good morning. CQ Lifestyle, thanks to Doblos. 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

0: that is it for me this morning for CQ Lifestyle. It's been all thanks to Doblo's. We'll do it again next Saturday from 6 a.m. You enjoy the rest of your Saturday. Continuous school team back on air from 1 o'clock this afternoon, of course, in the build-up and lead-up to Grand Final Day, which, of course, is tomorrow. I am definitely on the bandwagon of the Knights. So, yeah, go Knights. You take care, and I'll talk to you probably Monday afternoon. Bye.
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2: Victim numbers are down 9.6%, but most serious crimes are committed by repeat offenders, often while they're on bail. 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
6: Hi there, Alana McIntyre here with the latest. Several NRL fans have been injured in Newcastle after a car crashed into a crowd of people farewelling the Knights ahead of tomorrow's grand final. It's understood two people are in a serious condition and two more are critical, including a child, after a vehicle crashed into crowds that were lining the streets. The driver of the vehicle has been arrested and the team bus has now left Newcastle. After being stabbed by his co-pilot as the Fly Dubai plane plunged towards the ground, a hero captain has spoken from his hospital bed in Abu Dhabi. It's been reported the alleged attacker was removed from a training role at Oman Air last year due to concerns about his extremist views. Terror expert at Deakin University Josh Roos has told Seven there are fears he was not working alone.
7: It's a significant concern. Obviously, to carry out an attack of this sophistication requires planning. Also, we know that he was potentially radicalised. Obviously, that implies a much larger online network or a network in his home country.
6: Thousands of residents have reported feeling their home shake during the night in Victoria. No major damage has been recorded since the 4.8 magnitude quake shook homes around 2 a.m. The epicentre recorded about 100 kilometres southeast of Melbourne. And the Brisbane Games logo has been leaked. The first frame of a video was uploaded to YouTube. Olympic Minister Tim Mander has told Nine it's out there after screenshots were taken.
8: Obviously, there were people so enthusiastic that they've been scanning the internet. It's appeared for a short period of time.
6: The emblem is a cockatoo in the shape of Queensland.
1: Wandle, Need and Feed. The name says it all. Next to Thinkwater. 994RO. 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
6: Roosters star Connor Watson will miss tomorrow's NRL Grand Final against the Knights. The Chooks player has been ruled out due to the 11-day stand-down concussion rule. In the AFLW, Geelong has defeated Richmond by 34 points. The Cats recording their seventh straight victory at Princess Park. And the Hawks have beaten the 36ers in the NBL.
1: 4RO weather for Rockhampton and Central Queensland. Signal Rockhampton. Kmart entrance to Stockland. Lotto. Scratch it. Skipped items.
0: Fine and sunny today with a top of 29 degrees in Rockhampton. Yeppoon 25, Gladstone 27 and Billawilla 32. And tomorrow is looking like a cloudy start with clearing up and a top of 30 degrees. The
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0: hear it coming. You know what's on board. And there's cruising Kelly behind the wheel. The 4RO pickup is back on the streets thanks to the Keppel Bay Sailing Club, with fruit and freshly squeezed orange juice from Doblo's. 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

0: There's nothing better than a quick shot of coffee in the morning. 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Thanks to Gus's. 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
6: I'm John Fabris. Injuries today from a car hitting the crowd lining the roads of Newcastle for the Knights departing for the NRL Grand Final. Mayor of Newcastle Gavin Morris telling the ABC the young excited fan driver allegedly had been revving the car.
7: It appears that he's lost control of the car and he's gone into the crowd, and I believe about nine were injured, which sadly also included children.
6: Fuel prices are a chance to fall thanks to a plan from G7 leaders to release stock. Stockpiled oil. Energy Minister Chris Bowen explaining they're following Australia's suit.
8: Effectively, Australia did that when we reduced our minimum stock obligation requirements earlier in this crisis, and those arrangements would stay in place until January.
6: And Brisbane's Olympic logo of a cockatoo crest in the shape of Queensland's been accidentally leaked ahead of its scheduled release. Chief Marketing Officer Brent Hill making the most of it.
9: We wanted the clues to be out there, and now it's out there, and the reaction to it's been really positive.
0: Navigating the legal landscape. How they help. Grant and Simpson Lawyers. 994RO. Your sport now.
10: Newcastle is drawing on its season opener in Vegas to handle the hype of tomorrow's NRL Grand Final against the Roosters. Coach Justin Holbrook says they've struck the right balance between soaking up the occasion and preparing for the blockbuster.
11: Obviously this is a Grand Final, but there was so many extra things the boys had to deal with that week and handled it well. We understand the main thing is playing. I want to enjoy parts that go with it because it works so hard to be there.
10: While the Roosters are wrapping their arms around Connor Watson, the star utility has been ruled out of the decider with concussion. Brisbane isn't reading too much into last year's NRLW Grand Final triumph over the Roosters ahead of their rematch. Broncos coach Scott Prince says they're facing a different team and a different challenge this time round. And switching codes, Nick Dacos adding another accolade to his stellar AFL season, winning Collingwood's EW Copeland Trophy. The Brownlow medalist polling 519 votes ahead of brother Josh and Darcy Cameron, matching his father Peter Dacos as a two-time Magpies best and fairest. That's sport. I'm Harrison Preve.
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16: Mostly sunny today, a top of 29 degrees. Tomorrow, partly cloudy and 31. Yeppoon, 25 today. Gladstone getting to 27 and Billawheeler, 32.
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18: Brewster's playing back now. Robson, short ball away. Lindsay, he's over. Did he get the ball down? He has. He scored one last week. He's done it again. Big Collins over. And I think they're destined now, ladies and gentlemen, the Roosters for the 2026 Grand Final.
19: Here's Cleary, show and go, and he stopped five short of the goal line, just to the right-hand side of the upright. And he's injured. In pain here.
20: He's injured.
19: Might have broken his leg here, Nathan Cleary. You know what? I think Crossan, given what's happened here, is going to be in serious trouble with a hip drop tackle here.
21: There's extreme risk of serious injury. You're off.
19: He's sent off. No way. Last tackle. Crowd getting on their feet here. It comes to Smith. No. Out the back. Tipped on from Connor. Edwards through the hands. Garner. Garner runs out of room. He pops it back on the inside. Still alive. It's picked up by the Knights. It's intercepted. They're running. It's Samuel Smith. He's over the 40. He's over the 30. He's over the 20. Tyre's not going to get him. The Newcastle Knights are going to the grand final. The Newcastle Knights with a man sent off. They played a man down for 44 minutes and Sandon Smith has just sent them through to the big dead star. Oh my God.
17: Tomorrow, the 2026 NRL Final Series comes to its epic conclusion. Now, live right across Australia, the continuous call team with Mark Levy, Daryl Broman, Mark Riddell, Mark Geyer, and Josh Morris.
22: There's a very simple answer from Graham in respect of why bats hang upside down.
23: Yep.
22: Bats can't walk. If they're able to walk, they'd like birds, they'd be able to stand on the top.
23: Can't they?
22: When was the last time you saw a bat walking along a park?
23: Never. But if it fell on the ground, I'm sure it could.
22: No, I don't think they can, Josh. That's why they've got wings.
23: They've got feet. If you've got feet, you can walk.
22: They don't have flat feet, you goose.
24: What have they got?
22: They've got claws that hang on to branches.
23: Yeah, but that's just have like walking with footy studs on concrete.
17: the Continuous Call Team. Thanks to McDonald's, Harvey Norman, Aria Homes, Tui's New, Brighton's Lawyers, Sonali, Arrow Transport, your local club, Castrol Edge, Power Bay, Gamble Aware, New South Wales, Milwaukee Tools, NRMA Insurance, Jack Daniels, BP, Ram Trucks, and Lowe's.
22: What you've seen live, the moment that has sort of stopped you in your tracks going, that is incredible.
1: I thought of something that MG, I thought, might have had it up there.
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1: The birth of your child.
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1: Oh, sorry about that. Can I have a cuddle?
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3: Yes, good afternoon, ladies and gentlemen. Welcome along to Panthers Penrith for Grand Final Eve. Are we all pumped for the big game tomorrow night, folks? Who's going to win it? Let's get a noise barometer on this. So who's tipping the Roosters tomorrow night? What about the Newcastle Knights? Well, I think it's probably 50-50. Maybe just the Newcastle Knights. I was lucky enough to be in Newcastle on Wednesday to broadcast the morning show. The entire city has been painted red and blue. It's phenomenal up there. Sadly, though, we do start the program with just an awful, awful tragedy that's coming out of Newcastle this morning around that Wall's End area. We will be hearing from Assistant Commissioner Dave Waddell in the first hour of the program. There is a press conference at 1:45 involving the Police Minister Yasmin Catley, the Minister for Roads Jenny Aitchison, police and ambulance. We're told that 10 people have been injured. There are two in a critical condition, a 5-year-old girl and a 67-year-old man. The other 8 people all remain in a stable condition, a second 5-year-old girl, a 2-year-old girl, a 31-year-old woman, a 48-year-old man, a 24-year-old man, a 63-year-old woman, a 25-year-old man, a 57-year-old man. And the reason why is that we've had a P-plater, an 18-year-old, allegedly lose control of his car while doing burnouts around a roundabout, and he's careered into a whole group of people. And Knights fans have been lining the streets wanting to farewell the players. Kalen Ponga has taken to his social media to express his shock at what's happened. Let me share with you what he's put online. Thoughts are with these 9 people and their family, now 10. Everyone look after yourselves this weekend. Scenes and excitement have been crazy, but we don't need any more things like this happening. And there's an investigation. We'll get the latest from police, but we're obviously thinking of all those people in the Hunter, young and old, that have been caught up in grand final fever, pandemonium in the Hunter, and just a terrible, terrible tragedy on grand final eve. So we'll keep you across the very latest. But again, we're all thinking of those people who are in hospital being treated for fairly serious injuries at the moment. Of course, the big game tomorrow, the buses will be coming down the freeway, heading to a Coors Stadium. We'll have 80,000 people there, 22,500 at McDonald Jones Stadium. And we'll be on air from 1 o'clock with a big day. We'll call the NRL grand final, Roosters and Broncos. And then, of course, the big one at 7:30 tomorrow night, with the Roosters taking on the Newcastle Knights. You can let us know where you're watching the game tomorrow, what you're doing grand final weekend, and we'll obviously have a stack of fun with some special guests to join us at Panthers as well. And we're here thanks to Clubs New South Wales. Ladies and gentlemen, would you put your hands together, please? Mark Piggy Riddell, Josh Morris, Daryl Braman, and Mark Geyer. And big man, as we start off with you being the veteran of the team, mate, there's all the excitement around the grand final, but listening to our colleague Luke Grant reporting on what was happening this morning on the way out here, it's just devastating,
1: yeah,
3: isn't it, mate?
1: It's terrible, Levy. Good afternoon to you, Piggy, Josh, MG, all our people here at Panthers. Yeah, it's an awful start, isn't it? You just don't expect things like that to happen, you know, and such a happy occasion for all the people of Newcastle, and for it to be... dampened by what's happened there this morning. You know, our prayers and thoughts with everyone involved. I mean, it's just terrible. I must admit, I wasn't aware of it when I walked in and you said something. I said, what happened? And you told me. It's horrendous. It's horrendous. And, you know, on the back of all the good news that's been coming out of Newcastle, that's just awful, and it'll affect everyone up there.
3: Mm.
1: You know, not only the people involved, but it'll affect the players, everybody. And it's just it's horrendous. But hopefully we'll have a good day out here at Panthers today. I'm looking forward to it. It's a great little, well, it's always been a great complex, but where we are is a, I don't know if we've been here before, have
3: you,
1: we?
3: Have you put in your request for food? Because they always look after us when we're here.
1: Yeah, no, I don't need to, I don't think, but just don't give me stuff I don't eat.
3: What don't you eat? That's limited,
4: well,
3: then.
4: You eat everything.
1: Vegetables. Don't give me veggies.
3: I'm actually intrigued, Piggy, yes, and Josh, on who's the more popular member of the Penrith fraternity.
4: Oh, there's a couple of Penrith breaks here.
1: I think I know. It's MG without a doubt.
3: Well, he's here, ladies and gentlemen.
4: Yes, MG.
3: How are you, great man?
5: Yeah, I'm fantastic. I was listening to Lou Grant this morning, and good morning to you boys. Good morning to everyone who's came down today to Panthers and all those listening at home. And absolutely shattering news in Newcastle. It's the last thing you expect to happen to you if you go to send off your troops to a grand final when you're lining the streets and a car goes out of control and hits you. It's just unfathomable. So hoping that everyone's okay up there. And honestly, it's just horrendous, as Big Man said. But today, yeah, look, it's a home game for me. I'm about 3Ks from this this spot where we are now, and we have a few beers later on after we finish on our and walk that 3K.
4: Has it always been 3Ks when you go home, though?
5: That's about 5Ks on the way.
3: Zigzags.
5: Yeah, via Macca's and Howl Oval, a couple of laps, and I'm home, babe.
3: Well, we'll get into a bit of a grand final chat a little bit later in the show, because it's what everyone's talking about. J-Moz, obviously a huge week. I know you've been out and about with past players and golf days and everything else. This is what it's all about, and the players, all of the butterflies will start kicking in probably later on tonight when they wake up tomorrow, but they got a chance to lift that famous Private and Summons trophy.
7: Yeah, afternoon, boys, and everyone here. It's great to be here. Yeah, it's the day before, so obviously both sides, they'll probably get out to a core at some stage today and walk the field. And most of their hard work would have been done yesterday. They both sides would have done a pose session or a game simulation and get all their details in then, but today is more about getting out on the field and, you know, just going through your motions. You visualise things, and I'm sure there'll be a few players visualising holding up that trophy, because it does creep into your mind. You know, you can lose yourself a little bit, but that's the thing. You've got to get yourself back in. You can't play the game too early. And for the Newcastle Knights, I mean, they've been, you know, they haven't had any pressure on them all week. They've been able to enjoy this, and for the Roosters, it's theirs to lose with all the pressure they've got on them.
3: Well, I want to lean on you a little bit later, because your twin brother Brett's one of the assistant coaches for the Roosters. Piggy, huge week. Roosters have just sort of flown under the radar. It seems like it's been all about Newcastle, because they're just such a great story.
4: Yeah, it has been a great story. Good afternoon, everyone. And just want to echo the boys' thoughts there. Thoughts and prayers with everyone up there in Newcastle. Terrible situation this morning. But yeah, look, the Roosters have just gone about their business, haven't they? They're a class outfit. They're a great club. It's all been about Newcastle, but I think everyone's enjoyed it. Everyone's enjoyed watching Newcastle enjoy it up there and go about their week. Obviously disappointing what's happened this morning, but hopefully they can get out there tomorrow and put in a good performance.
3: Fantastic, boys. We'll get back into having some fun and obviously get stuck into a grand final preview in just a moment. But I want to bring in Assistant Commissioner Dave Waddell. He's, I think, arrived at the scene of where this tragedy has unfolded this morning at Wall's End on Newcastle Link Road. He's on the line with us now. Assistant Commissioner, good afternoon to you, sir.
20: Yeah, hello, Mark. How are you?
3: Mate, I'm well. We're obviously thinking of everyone up there. Can you sort of just start off by giving us an update with what you've been able to ascertain and find out since arriving at the scene?
20: Yeah, obviously this morning there was a big crowd. They say tens of thousands of people lining the roads, pretty 1,000 people up in this location to see the Knights off. A young person, 18-year-old, inexperienced P player, was skylarking and has run into the crowd. Certainly, it's not deliberate. He has just been driving recklessly. He's now been arrested, taken to hospital. We're doing some mandatory testing on him. There were two other people in the car, and obviously that car ran into the crowd. We've got two people seriously injured, a 5-year-old and a 67-year-old. They're both in what we're describing as critical injuries, with leg and chest injuries, as well as a bit of a head injury, and the male with some leg injuries. But that's the range, between 5 and 67 years of age, and we have 10 people in total injured, all taken to hospital via ambulance.
3: I was listening to my colleague this morning, Assistant Commissioner Luke Grant. He was talking about there were choppers flying up from Sydney Emergency Services racing to the scene. And given some of the vision I've seen online, it was obviously quite a chaotic scene, but obviously a lot of anger directed at this 18-year-old man who, as you say, he's now in custody.
20: Yeah, look, there was a fair bit of anger from the crowd. We had to get him and there was two passengers in the car out of there. As you said, plenty of helos did land, but we didn't utilise those at the end of the day. The 10 people were all taken to hospital via road ambulance. And we got two critical. I can't really comment any further on their injuries at the moment, but they are serious injuries and they remain in that critical condition.
3: And just finally, Assistant Commissioner, I think more broadly there's a very important message that we need to send to all motorists around Australia who are listening today. Whether you're a P-plater, whether you've got a full licence, don't be a flip, don't be a goose. Obey the road rules and get to your destination safely, because these things can happen. And not only has this changed the lives for 10 people and all the people that were there on that particular morning, but this 18-year-old who you would think is going to face some fairly serious charges.
20: Yeah, I expect that he will. And that's exactly right. It's not just the road. Like, we want everyone to drive safely and get home safely on the roads, but it's just the general behaviour. Like, this is a weekend of celebrations. You know, you've got the grand final in Sydney, and obviously there's some big celebrations up here in Newcastle with the Knights. We've also got the Koori knockout on up here as well, up at Raymond Terrace. So, yeah, we'd just be encouraging people to enjoy the weekend and celebrate, but to do so safely, and particularly when you're on the roads, to drive responsibly, because there's plenty of people out and about and we don't need any more tragedy.
3: Well said. Assistant Commissioner, I know you've got a press conference coming up in the next 25 minutes with the Police Minister, the Roads Minister and paramedics. We'll let you find out some more details and we'll hear from you a little bit later. I really appreciate you jumping online for a quick chat.
20: Thanks very much, Mark.
3: Good on you, mate. Dave Waddell, Assistant Commissioner of New South Wales Police. So, look, to all those people, and I've got a few messages coming through from those in Newcastle, there is a lot of anger being directed towards the driver of this car. But, look, let's just pause for a minute. Let's worry about the people who are injured, including these two who are critical. And let's just start thinking positively about those people and hoping that they do recover from these injuries. But some of the information I'm receiving in relation to those suffering critical injuries, this is a very serious battle that they are confronting. So we'll hear more from police, paramedics and the New South Wales government in the next 25 minutes. An 18-year-old in custody off the back of an emergency this morning, a terrible incident, a 5-year-old girl, a 67-year-old man in a critical condition. There are 8 others in a stable condition in hospital. We'll take our first break from Panthers Penrith. Come back with more right after this.
0: Wheels are everywhere. On the streets. In songs. There's those annoying ones on shopping trolleys. And there's the one we spin each morning on 4RO. Thanks to Harvey Norman Electrical and Computers. Where would we be without the wheel? And what would we do without the 4RO Wonder Wheel? Thanks to Harvey Norman Electrical and Computers on the talk of Central Queensland. 994RO.
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3: 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Just before we have a chat to the boss of the Penrith Panthers here and Panthers Penrith and all of their different clubs, big shoes to fill, taking over from our man Fletch too. He always looked after us, Fletch, and I'm sure Andrew will do the same. I do have a statement from the Newcastle Lord Mayor, Gavin Morris, who spoke to Luke earlier this morning. He says, what began as a morning of pride and celebration for Novocastrians to support our Newcastle Knights has now been marked by a very serious incident, and as a community, we're heartbroken. My thoughts are with the people who were hurt, their families and loved ones, as well as those who were there and saw it, many of whom were children and families there to cheer on the team. This terrible incident is hard, and it's okay to feel it. In the days and weeks ahead, we as the Newcastle and Hunter community need to come together with heart, soul and empathy. We are a strong community and we will support each other. Our prayers are with those involved. And there's been statements as well from the Premier of New South Wales, Chris Minns, and the Prime Minister, Anthony Albanese, as well. 131873 is the number. And Kent says, Mark, thank you for keeping us updated on this story. Well, this is the thing, right? We come to work and have a bit of fun of an afternoon and escape all the pressures. But when there's news that we need to cover, we'll certainly bring you the latest and we'll bring you a bit of that press conference that's coming up in the next 20 minutes as well. But let me bring in Andrew Hill, the group boss of the Panthers group, and he's on the stage with us. Hello, Andrew.
10: Hello, Mark.
3: Nice to see you, and thank you for having us out here. You've got a great club, and your supporter base is incredible. Let's get the elephant out of the room first. You would have loved to have been into the grand final, but it just wasn't to be in what was just an extraordinary game of football last Sunday.
10: Yeah, it was an interesting week leading up. Obviously, everyone knew about Nathan, perhaps not to the extent of the injury. But at half time, we were still pretty confident, up 8 points. But as Ivan said to the team after, Newcastle deserved it. So, yes, very disappointed. Disappointed for ourselves, but disappointed for our fans. When you think of what a great start to the season we had, and unlike other years where injuries were really good for us, we probably limped in. Yeah. To the last game.
3: Speaking of Nathan, how's he going? He won the Dally M the other night. We saw him at home. I think he's having another operation this weekend. You might correct me if I'm wrong there, but how's he going?
10: Well, the surgeon was very... So, yes, very disappointed.

0: Samoa or Tonga in the main. And the other one that I look in reflection was the Women's World Cup. It was broadcast on live free-to-air TV for the first time, prime time, played as a doubleheader with the men, and then a year or two later we've seen NRLW. So, you know, somewhat...
1: Played a role
0: in the establishment of a strong women's competition now, but also the start of the Pacifica. So when you think of the World Cup, it's only little, it's only rugby league. It's a six-week, $60-odd million small tournament.
2: Andrew, before you go, just reverting back to the stadium, you've obviously got some club legends who are involved in this club and deserve to have things named after them. Can we get anything like maybe a bar or a cubicle or something named after MG?
1: A cubicle? What about a toilet?
2: What about the cells?
3: What about you lock people up and throw them away?
1: Help me!
0: Mark, out of great respect for one of the legends of our club, I'm not going to make any comment. But look, a really good point. We are working with venues, New South Wales government around that process. Of course, we are going to be the anchor tenant, but we're not the only tenant of the stadium. And I think that's one of the things that Penrith fans are going to have to get used to. It used to be our stadium. We used to do the food and beverage. We used to run the whole stadium. We used to mow the lawn, actually. But moving forward, as most stadiums around...
3: Yep. I can mow lawns.
1: he's good at grass cutting.
0: Before I got on, I heard you walking home, MP, so I'm not sure how the lawnmower would go. I'll take that on board. Okay. Thank you, mate.
2: It's exciting, and to be back at home at the foot of the mountain where you belong, it's going to be a huge year.
3: Well, what they've done the last couple of years outside of a foreign home ground, it's been unbelievable, to be honest.
2: I remember MG early days when they were playing at Combank. They probably weren't getting the crowds they wanted, and then more and more people went. I think you guys put on buses as well for them. Yeah. So to be coming back here with the club for the Penrith Panthers. Keep up the good work, Andrew. Thank you for having us again, mate. We'll talk soon.
0: Cheers. Thank you.
2: There he is, Andrew Hill, CEO of the Panthers. We'll take a break, come back with more. We've been given some goodies as well, and I want to probe MG as to what makes the western suburbs of Sydney so brilliant. He's like an unofficial ambassador, he said.
4: He is.
2: I've given him a bit of a thinking time to come up with some options for us. So we'll take a break, come back with more from Panthers here at Penrith.
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4: I can't imagine garlic prawns would be good on a date night.
3: Why are these so good for date nights?
2: I'm just reading what I've been given, Darryl.
3: your research with Hilly. About a World Cup.
1: Yeah, it's just written in front of me.
2: You know what? I'll tell you why it's good for a date night, Darryl.
3: Why?
2: Because they're smaller portions.
3: That's right.
2: So that means, like, if the date's going well, you're out of there quick smart. You know what I mean?
6: Mm. You don't want a full tummy.
3: If it's going well, you say, I'll have some more.
1: You can't perform on a full tummy.
4: You don't have garlic.
6: It's a lot harder,
4: either,
6: Big Mark.
1: Can you rephrase it?
6: No.
2: Hey, speaking of food, can I single out our man Graham from GDK Signs and Graphics over here? Graham, you're a legend.
6: Yes, Graham.
2: He's brought along little goodie bags for us to say thank you for the year. And
4: my kids are going to be wrapped.
2: What do you mean? You've eaten half of it.
4: And bouncing off the walls at the same time.
2: Thank you, Graham. There's chocolates. It's unbelievable.
4: Chippies.
3: Like the Easter show.
2: Yeah.
1: Lollies.
2: And he's brought me a bottle of bourbon too for my birthday. How good's that? Good. Something.
3: Where's our bourbon?
1: When is your birthday, Levy?
2: Tomorrow, grand final day.
6: Yeah, tomorrow.
2: Yeah.
3: It's my wife's on Monday. So,
2: oh, really?
3: Yeah.
1: It's mine next year.
2: She's a Libran.
3: She's a Libran.
2: Whatever that means.
3: Well, it's good. Good.
2: Apparently, Libran's are balanced because it's the scales.
3: It's good stuff.
2: I don't think there's any balance with me. There's no balance here. Anyway, thank you to Alexander's sliders, or Alexander's, for bringing us some sliders. Very, very kind. MG, you're the unofficial ambassador for the western suburbs of Sydney. Daryl is, of course, from the Shire these days, as is Josh, as am I.
3: Yep.
2: Piggy's from Shell Harbour. So I want you to sort of rattle off what's great about the western suburbs of Sydney for listeners across Australia, and are there any things that need to be improved out this neck of the woods?
3: Well, everything's great about the west. I've lived here for 40-odd years, and previously I was at Mount Druitt for the first 17 years of my life at Whalen, and it was Greg Alexander's sister.
1: Where did you meet her?
3: I met her here at Panthers.
2: They went to Alexander's.
3: Went to Alexander's. I said, "Do you want a slider?"
1: Yeah, I know slider was in the sentence, but I don't think it was. Do you want a slider?
3: I was here with, in the Grand Prix room. I think the presentation was, and I'd met Megan a couple of weeks before that, and I saw her at the presentation. I went, do you want to have a dance? As we used to do when we meet girls, have a dance with them.
1: Presentation.
4: Can you show us your moves?
3: I could cut a rug. You know, I wasn't a bad dancer. Anyway, I went back to their joint and slept in the lounge.
1: You don't need to go into too much detail.
3: No, I'm going to tell you about what happened. The first thing I said, which one's Brandy's room? I was more in love with him at the time, I think, than...
1: Well, did you go and sleep with Brandy?
3: No, he wasn't home.
2: She said, that's kinky.
1: I know you're keeping in the family, but that's ridiculous.
3: Now, I remember Brandy went away about 2 weeks after I met Meigs on the Kangaroo Tour in 1986, and I was a bit of a lad, you know, at Panthers and under 23s, and Megan was writing to Brandy, and so was Leonie, Megan's mum and Brandy's mum, and the correspondence would come back, and about a month into it, Meg said to Brandy, I'm going out with an under-23s player. And about 2 weeks later, he wrote back, that's great news as long as it's not Mark Geyer. And here we are 40 years later.
2: So how'd you win him over when he got back?
3: I just...
4: Smashed him?
3: No, I just... I think because when I became a first grader, the next year was kind of... I was in his park.
1: What year was that?
3: 87, I played first grade, first year of first grade. But yeah, look, as for the West, well, this is where I call home, and everything about it is fantastic. We've got Pondi now.
2: That open yet?
6: Yeah, that's always there.
4: He does training sessions.
3: Like kayaks down there and everything.
2: Little Birdie tells me, are you coming in to do personal training for the 2GB staff?
3: I certainly am.
6: Wow.
3: Yeah.
6: Really?
1: Who's your number one target?
3: I already gave the program.
2: What time are you doing it?
3: I'm going to do it straight after your show, about 12:30.
2: Oh, what day?
4: I can't duck
3: it. Whatever day you can do.
2: Oh, I was going to find some.
3: Yeah, I know you were.
6: You've got to be there if he's doing it at that time.
2: Yeah, I'll do it with you.
3: But I've got a...
2: I take instructions well.
6: Oh, yeah, that'd be good.
3: No, but all the staff are keen to get into it. It's more for team bonding.
2: Yeah,
3: so I'm going to do that. And I was at a gig yesterday at Club Ride with Bjorn Baker and Rachel King.
2: He's mad, Bjorn.
3: He's MAD. Mm. And you mentioned about being in politics or, you know, being a mayor of the West, whatever. If I was in politics, the first thing I'd do is put more toilets along the motorways. I was hanging for a whiz. And
15: Speaking from experience.
3: I was about 5Ks from the double servos. And the traffic was horrendous.
2: So as somebody now who deals with politicians during the week, right, so if you're going to make a run for politics, you're campaigning and lobbying for more toilets on motorways.
3: Yep. That's
2: brilliant.
3: I've got a meeting in a couple of weeks with Kelly Sloan.
2: Really?
3: Yes.
2: Is this breaking news?
3: This is breaking news. She wants to break some bread with me.
2: Well, mate, they need cut through the Liberals, so you're a chance.
3: Oh, yeah, well... As long as them skeletons don't get rocked in my closet.
15: Why don't you just wear a nappy?
4: Longer than Mal.
1: And you don't have to stop.
3: He said wear a nappy.
1: Just wear a nappy. Don't have to stop then.
3: Well.
1: What? Hello,
15: you've got the bottles. You've got the bottles, don't you?
1: Not in the car.
15: In the car?
1: No, not in the car.
2: We don't need to go through that. 131873, the number, ggb.com. Click onto the feedback icon. I went to school with Langers and Brandy. Was the year younger than us. It's okay. Therapy went for many years, though, from Dave.
1: Hope he's not getting Langers' tips.
2: L.A. Levy, Big D, Pickmeister, MG and Josh. What a year of the continuous call team. Thank you for the joy, fun and laughter and serious footy analysis 1% of the time. And Big Man, you're right. Iron Mike is taking over. He even pushed Josh Bryan out of the news the other morning. But chaps, before the madness tomorrow, thank you all again. We'll miss you over the summer. You make winter and the footy awesome. Take care from Sandy at Kirrawee, a rusted in fan. Thank you, Sandy. That's very kind of you. We'll take a break, back with more from Panthers Penrith.
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2: 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And I thought we'd start today with all the way back in Vegas, which seems like an eternity ago. 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Have a listen.
14: Celebrating 40 years of the continuous call team, a 2026 season highlight.
2: We were trying to get out of Fremont Street and we couldn't get an Uber, so I just walked up to this big Hummer
15: thing. You're in a big black car.
2: I said to the bloke, I said, mate, how much to get us to Resorts World?
15: You
2: start off 150. I said, mate, I'll give you 50. And I said, I don't want you to try on this, you know, tipping crap. I said, I'll give you 50 and that's it, flat rate. He goes, okay, jump in. Mate, he was a ripper.
15: There was a heap of you in the car. I couldn't see, but you were all singing. You were great.
2: It was good fun. Do you think the Americans are enjoying us having here?
15: I think they're a lot more aware this year that
0: they're definitely more aware than
15: probably what they were in the first year. I think as we get deeper and deeper into this, they are aware because there's so many people. You can't ignore it. There's Aussies everywhere.
2: How are you going with the whole tipping thing?
3: That's hard.
15: I'm good now. I'm fine.
0: I got room service the other day and didn't tip, and the bloke snatched it back off me.
2: Really?
0: Oh, he was filthy, yeah.
3: That is hard.
0: What do you do?
3: But you hand your card over, then they take it away somewhere. And come back with these things you've got to tick for gratuity and...
15: Yep. So you've got to do it, boys, because I actually looked into this and they actually get taxed on the gratuity even if you give it to them or not. So that's why they get the you-know-whats.
0: How do they get taxed? If you give them $10 cash extra, although they can declare it?
15: Because they're already... the way it works in America, they already get taxed for the tips in the industry that they're in. There's a certain level or something. I don't know right across it, but that's why they get so angry, I think, is because they rely on getting those tips.
2: But explain this to me, Piggy, right? For instance, this morning, I've come down the elevator or the lift.
15: Yep.
2: I've walked into the little convenience store
15: in
2: the hotel.
15: Yeah, I understand.
2: I've bought a Powerade. So I've walked to the fridge. Yep. I've got the Powerade. I've walked to the cash register, and the lady said $6 or whatever it was. Yep. So I go to scan it, and there's a $3 tip on it. Why am I tipping her? I've done all the work.
15: Yeah, she's putting it through the register and then giving it.
2: She's getting paid.
15: I'm not going to stick up for him, but I'm just saying that's why they do it.
3: Is she getting paid?
0: Yeah, she's getting paid to be there.
15: But they don't get a lot of money.
3: I know.
15: They don't get hardly any money. It's not like back home where
2: you've become an American.
0: They've got minimum wage. You say they don't have minimum wage.
15: No, they don't have, back home where our minimum wage.
0: If you're a boss and you rock up and I'm the boss and I say, mate, I'm going to pay you $1 an hour,
15: it's not a lot. So, we've got minimum wage and all those things. I don't think the minimum wage here is very good at all, and that's why they rely on the tips.
2: To use one of Daryl's, I'm going to call for them to have their minimum wage lifted. I don't want to pay tips.
5: I'll tell you what else they don't do well. Coffee.
15: No, coffee's terrible.
3: Oh, Starbucks. Oh.
2: Dirty water.
15: No, we've had two Starbucks today. We've had to try and look after James' throat, getting some hot drinks. But
2: it's not
15: the best.
2: Let's get the listeners involved early days with an early carry on the continuous call team. You've been to the United States, and what is your understanding of the rules around tipping, or internationally? I haven't done a lot of international travel. Is it the same in other countries?
0: I was in Hawaii with the family. Now, when you're in parties of six, is automatically 20% added to the bill.
15: Wow.
0: So for about two or three days on there, and I was probably tipping 20%, until one day I said, because this is like 2 weeks. I know it's expensive. I'm happy to pay because I'm on a family holiday, but this is too much. I've checked the bill. I'll pay 40% extra. So from then on, I refused to tip. And what we did was
5: leave one kid at home.
0: But no, wait.
15: Hang your hat on that one.
0: You know what we did? Me and my missus would sit there and we'd say, kids, you leave. You know, what do you mean? So we'd let the kids walk out first. Me and the missus would sit there. I'd get the cash out. She'd go to the toilet. I'd put the cash there and just walk
3: away. Oh, Bonnie and Clyde.
0: And I couldn't cop it anymore. Seriously, I was getting hammered for 3 days.
3: So you went COVID.
0: 100% COVID. Well, I paid the bill. Got out of there. Left it.
2: Right, there's a little place here, ladies and gentlemen, where I have a little bit of breakfast, and I've been having the Eggs Benedict, smoked salmon Eggs Benedict. Beautiful. Very, very nice. So I get that, and I'll have an orange juice, and they give you a glass of water. By the time I get to the cash register, factor in the tip, it's $62 Australian.
0: Yep.
3: Wow.
2: That's expensive.
0: Ridiculous.
5: I've never eaten breakfast in a while.
2: Yes, back in, geez, that feels like an eternity ago.
15: Long time ago. Oh, I don't really want to start thinking about it. Not yet.
2: Oh. Just for those Panthers, if you want to come to Vegas with us next year, go to astsports.com.au, Australian
5: don't hang
2: Sports
5: out with
2: Doers.
5: Me.
2: Do not hang out with Piggy and Josh. They certainly lap up Vegas, don't you, Pig?
15: It's big. It's a big trip. Look, I don't like thinking about it.
5: Until I'm on the plane.
15: Yeah, until we get to the airport for the next year, because makes me feel sick thinking back to what we did.
2: My lasting memory from this year's Vegas was, I think I just landed at LA Airport on the way back to Sydney.
15: Monday.
2: I was sitting with James Bracey and Danica Mason from Channel 9. And I'm getting videos from you blokes. You're at a saloon bar and Josh is commentating the line dancing.
5: We did a pub crawl on the last day because Piggy, he was a bit under the weather. I'd got down there when you had left and I'd smashed three beers into me pretty quickly. And then Piggy got down and he's got his first beer, and he's like, oh, I'm not feeling this. I said, just give me 3 year best, pig. Give me 3 year best. And after the third one, he goes, oh, I'm back. Where are we going? So we just went down the strip and found a couple of bars. And we were documenting it all. And then you even played me commentating on the line dancing. And I went, geez, I sounded not too bad after having a dozen beers.
2: There was a bald bloke on the dance floor, and Josh was referring to him as John Stanley at night time. Right. Yes, look at John Stanley line dancing.
7: We ended up bumping into Gordy, didn't we? Gordon Tallis.
5: He almost missed his flight.
7: Then a few other friends as
2: well. You ran into the NRL referees and gave them a gobful.
7: Well, that was at Old Red. That was later on that night. Grant Atkins in particular.
2: I think Grant Atkins is blaming you for not getting the grand final. We'll take a break. Back with more from Panthers Penrith.
8: 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And while we were there, we recorded a little sound. It's the 4RO Perry's IGA Secret Sound. 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The 4RO Perry's IGA Secret Sound. Thanks to Perry's IGA, Dean Street, Wandle and Yeppoon. 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
8: 994RO presents the Continuous Call Team. Back in CQ. Thanks to Coco Brew. It's for me. It's for you. It's Coco Brew. 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
2: Result through in the women's Australian PM's 13 side against PNG. Australia's won that 66-6. And I think it was the juniors earlier. PNG beat Australia. Were you saying that?
7: Yeah, big... PNG beat the Australian schoolboys. Yeah, PNG. This is a big effort from them. Yeah.
2: Then we've got the men's game coming up at 5 minutes past two. It's on Fox, so we'll update the scores on that for you. 131873 is the number. What are you laughing
7: at? Big man's a little dirty.
1: I back PNG with 57.5 start.
5: I thought you were going to say
7: 60-6.
5: Kenny Callender voice.
2: 60-6.
1: Anyway, that's life.
7: Geez, it's not bad from them, though, is it? 57.5.
1: Mate, that's a big win.
7: But for them to know, you know.
1: Oh, outstanding. I mean, I think it's 47.5 in this game as well, but I'm out of ammo.
2: Are you betting on the women's Australian team?
1: Mate, I've always won. I had a bet last night on the AFL women's.
2: You bet on anything.
1: Same game multi. They're fun. I may have lost.
2: Who's going to win the state championship tomorrow?
1: I don't know who's in it.
2: Okay, fair enough. Yep. 131873, the number digitv.com. Click onto the feedback icon.
1: They can still win. Two-horse race, you nincompoop.
2: 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And a big shout-out to Jason, Nicole and Louise, who are looking after us here at the foot of the mountains. Louise is a gem. She looks after us across the road at the stadium as well. And to those who cater the major stadiums, you need to talk to Louise.
1: Oh, yeah.
2: Louise sticks to ham, cheese and tomato.
7: Chicken, lettuce
2: and mayonnaise. None of this fancy capsicum and mushrooms and everything
5: eggplant.
2: Else. So to those catering the major stadiums, talk to Louise from Panthers. We break, we come back with more.
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2: Yeah, it's worth coming down and seeing us at Panthers Penrith. I've just had a note from Peter Volandis, and he's giving me a double pass to give away to somebody here today to the grand final.
5: Oh,
2: you can't get a ticket to the grand final. We got a double pass to the grand final to give away.
3: Indeed.
2: So stand by, ladies and gentlemen. You've got to be here. Double pass to the grand final. We got bar fridges. We got all the merch. Paddy's dishing out merch. He went off early. He was trying to rev the crowd up to start cheering, but he went off 3 minutes before.
5: Very early.
2: Some of your best work, Paddy. I think you're still recovering from our day on the harbour yesterday with the morning show team. Anyway, come down and see us, Panthers Penrith. We're in the downstairs sports bar. Break for some news. Back with plenty more.
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13: Good afternoon, I'm Sarah Wiedersane. An 18-year-old P-plate driver has been arrested after a car crashed into a crowd of NRL fans during pre-grand final celebrations in Newcastle, north of Sydney. 10 people have been injured in the incident at Wall's End, two critically, including a 5-year-old girl and a 67-year-old man. All of the injured Newcastle Knights fans have been taken to hospital. New South Wales Assistant Police Commissioner Dave Waddell has told the continuing call team, the incident is not being treated as a deliberate act.
27: A young person, 18-year-old, inexperienced P-plater, was skylarking and has run into the crowd. Certainly, it's not deliberate. He has just been driving recklessly. He's now been arrested, taken to hospital when doing some mandatory testing on him.
13: The NRL says its thoughts are with all those involved as a police investigation gets underway. The US president insists a diesel export ban was never really on the table after G7 nations agreed to tap into their emergency fuel reserves. Leaders have bowed to White House pressure, agreeing to release 100 million barrels of fuel and oil from emergency stocks in a bid to ease global supply concerns. Donald Trump has welcomed the move, saying Europe has done a great thing.
0: Europe has a lot of diesel. And they're going to be making a major world contribution, and so are we. And we're not going to be doing the export ban. We were never going to do it. I don't think we're. But basically, Europe was great because they're putting a lot of diesel oil out there. They have diesel.
13: Energy Minister Chris Bowen says Australia's fuel supply remains solid and secure as he welcomes the actions of the G7. There are currently 41 days of petrol in the nation's fuel reserves, 32 of diesel and 30 of jet fuel. Victoria has been hit by a magnitude 4.8 earthquake, the biggest in 3 years. It struck at a shallow depth of 10 kilometres near the town of Leongatha, southwest of Melbourne, in the early hours of the morning. Mel lives in Docklands and says she was woken by violent movement.
14: It was not a great feeling at all, and it made you really wonder about being in concrete, let alone being in a high tower.
13: One Nation leader Pauline Hanson is addressing the party faithful at the minor party's Victorian election campaign launch in Melbourne. Victorians head to the polls on November 28. Australia will be split into five different time zones when daylight saving kicks in tomorrow. The clock will be wound forward an hour overnight in states that adopt the change. Now with sport, here's Troy Dodds.
16: The countdown to the NRL Grand Final continues with the Newcastle Knights arriving in Sydney for tomorrow's decider. The Roosters to reshuffle their plans with Connor Watson officially ruled out. Still on league, and the Panthers say they are hopeful captain Nathan Cleary will be back for round one next year. CEO Andrew Hill telling the Continuous Call team there's positive signs.
17: Well, the surgeon was very happy. The surgeon's report was as good as we could have expected.
16: Jordan Butts is officially headed to the Western Bulldogs for next year's AFL season. It's a significant boost to the club's defensive stocks. Striking Alibi is the favourite for the Group 1 Daly Flight Stakes, being run in showery conditions at Randwick in just under an hour. There's two matches in the National Basketball League today. Brisbane take on Tasmania, while Melbourne United face Cairns. The first of today's AFLW matches is underway. In Sydney, the GWS Giants taking on Essendon. Later this afternoon, the Western Bulldogs take on St Kilda, while Brisbane play Gold Coast tonight. Port Adelaide take on the Crows. I'm Troy Dodds. That's the latest news and sport.
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1: Sunday today, 29 for Rockhampton, Yeppoon 25, Gladstone 27, and Billawilla a top of 32 degrees.
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0: there's an absolute concern and compassion for those victims of this crime, but we also need to make sure that we understand it could have been so much worse. That is why we have this message of road safety. This is a terrible situation. I want everybody to take from it the reminder that those decisions that you make behind the wheel have consequences, and that we want to make sure everyone is safe this long weekend. We know, as Mr. Catley said, there'll be many more people on the roads with the long weekend, with the NRL Grand Final, with the Koori Knockout, all of the events that are on in Newcastle and across the Hunter. So please, please take this as a warning and make sure that you are safe. I also want to give a massive thanks to all of the first responders, so the police, the Transport Management Centre and the commanders who've been up here, as well, of course, as ambulance and the bystanders. Their actions have really made a difference here. We know that already, and we just thank you for everything you do. You shouldn't have to do it in these situations, but we thank you for the service that you give to our community, and just please, everyone, drive safe.
1: Exactly. That's Jenny Aitchison, the Minister for Roads. So we'll stand by for some more information. But again, we're obviously thinking of those who have been caught up in this, including the victims. Two people in a critical condition, another eight in a stable condition in John Hunter Hospital. We'll take a break. Back with more from Panthers at Penrith.
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7: 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Thanks to Coco Brew. It's for me. It's for you. 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
1: Welcome back, Continuous Call Team. We'll hopefully catch up with Adam McDougall in just a moment, a two-time premiership winner, as the Knights prepare for their first grand final in, 25 years? 2001, their last. And, of course, before that, 1997. So, Mad Dog, Adam McDougall, to catch up with us, and we'll talk to him very, very shortly. Just a reminder, tomorrow we'll be on air from 1 o'clock. Mike Pearson will be on deck, and then Chris Warren will call the NRLW grand final, and then we'll have all the build-up, the colour and excitement to the big one from 7:30, the Roosters and the Knights, before we wrap up the 2026 season with the presentation. It's always a great day, so if you can join us. And I should also mention, for those people this year that have tried it, you can download the 2GB and 4BC apps and use the sync button. So if you're not happy with the commentary on TV, or you want to have a listen to us but also watch it, you hit the sync button and you can line up our commentary with the pictures on TV, and a lot of people have done it this year, so thank you to all those people who have got the best of both worlds, the TV and the continuous call team. Well, speaking of Adam McDougall, Newcastle has been just a hive of excitement all week, and a hive of activity because everyone is getting into the spirit of it. Sadly, that's taken a turn this morning with what happened on the Link Road out of Newcastle with 10 people injured, two in a critical condition. Let's bring in the two-time Premiership winner, Adam McDougall. He's on the line. Hello, Mad Dog.
8: Hey, boys. How are we?
1: Mate, really well. Look, first and foremost, I said earlier, Adam, we're obviously thinking about these people who have been caught up with what's happened in Newcastle. It's devastating for the local community. I've got mates up there who have been texting me saying the entire mood has changed, and let's just hope these people are going to be okay, because what's supposed to be a great moment as the bus leaves Newcastle turned into tragedy this morning, mate.
8: Yeah, very sad and very shocking, and obviously these are things that nobody would ever want to see happen. So yeah, our thoughts and prayers are with them people and their families, and obviously a very sad moment, and obviously Newcastle will rally around these people because we're a tight community, and hopefully they pull through and everyone's okay.
1: Yeah, well said, mate. Well said. Well, what does rugby league mean to Newcastle, and what do the Newcastle Knights mean to the town? I was up there on Wednesday and couldn't believe the jerseys, the atmosphere in Newey itself and the Hunter. I mean, a lot of the focus has been on Newcastle, but we're talking about the whole region that loves their rugby league and will do anything it takes to support the Knights. What does it mean, the team mean to the town? What does the town mean to the team?
8: Yeah, look, I think rugby league, the root sort of passion behind rugby league is the fact that it gave working class people an opportunity to find a better life and to bring some happiness into their days. And a lot of people in Newcastle have worked in jobs which probably aren't the most glamorous, digging holes under coal mines and, working in tough conditions. And, that Sunday afternoon football game was the thing that put a smile on their face when they seen their beloved team run around. And it gave them, something to look forward to, but more so it also gave people an opportunity to find a better life if they were able to grow up and aspire to be the next Paul Harrigan or the next Andrew Johns. It gave them a way to sort of provide for their family and break the cycle of poverty or hardship. And, that's what rugby league does for so many people. I know it did the same thing for me, and it gave me a better life, and it allowed me an opportunity to follow my dreams. And it's fairy tales. That's what life's about. And I think this team this year has really captured everyone's imagination because they've gone from last to a grand final, and there's no better way to, I suppose, signal that, fairy tales can come true.
9: Yeah, Dukes, have you managed to get into the club this week and be around the boys? I know Justin's leaned on a couple of those grand final winners in chief, and obviously Betsy on the coaching staff, but have you yourself got in there and seen the boys?
8: I've been in America for work, so but it was nice to be invited down by Justin and Betsy to go and speak to the guys, and the greatest players from the Knights have certainly been rallying around them, and I think the guys get a big buzz out of that because the club's been built on be the player that other players want to play with, and there's a lot of guys there with a lot of respect amongst the younger guys that are playing these days, which I think is an amazing thing for the club to be able to lean into. And I think you know as well, Josh, that certainly you grow up having idols and stuff like that, and some of these guys certainly would have idolised the likes of Andrew Johns and Benny Bedirus and Paul Harrigan. So to hear their sort of stories and how they dealt with the big game, I think will add a lot of value to the playing group at the moment.
10: Dukes, it was only just under 10 years when you first came into the competition till you won a competition. Now these guys have waited 25 years to get to a grand final again. Do you see many comparisons between you guys in 97 and this current crop?
8: Yeah, I do, NG, and it's really interesting. I had a bit of a laugh with Mark Hughes this week when we were speaking about whether or not we thought they had a chance, and Mark turned around and said, look, let's not forget, the Motley crew that turned out there in 97. There was a lot of us who were 21 or younger at that stage. Mark Hughes said a funny thing to me. He said that he didn't even know what a barbell looked like. He hadn't lifted a weight in the gym before that grand final. So he was up against Terry Hill at that stage as one of the best centres to run around in his time. So Terry was an Australian centre, a very powerful and robust player. And here, this skinny kid from Curry that was 20 year old, still picking pimples in the mirror, was going up against. And, he said, I don't know why, but he goes, I thought we were going to win no matter what. And I thought I was going to get over the top of him. So we had no right to think that. But belief's the most amazing thing in life, isn't it? If you believe in yourself and you believe in what you can achieve, sometimes, good things happen. So I think these guys go out there, you know, with not a lot of pressure. You know, they're seen as not much of a chance really against the Roosters, who have been so dominant this year. And, you know, that takes a lot of pressure off them and puts a lot of pressure on the Roosters, I think.
11: Dukes, speaking of being successful, you've had a pretty good career financially, I would suspect. You'd have done pretty well for yourself. Is it true that when you were playing, you used to talk to your legs?
10: Yes, his quads.
11: Is that true?
8: Look, Joey, you know, it's an Andrew John story, so let's add about 98% fiction to that. But
11: I'll run
8: with that, mate. So, you know, look, yeah, it was always very funny. Joey'd make up some nice stories about me, so probably kept the opposition second-guessing whether or not I was a weirdo or not, but certainly played some head games with the opposition. But, yeah, look, yeah, there's probably about 0.8% truth to that, but I'll run with it anyway.
11: But you're a great player. You're a great player.
12: Dukes, how you be spending grand final day?
8: Well, unfortunately, I'm in America for my foundation, our charity and work. So, you know, that's my big focus at the moment is our charity. We're trying to do a lot, helping people less fortunate. As I said, rugby league gave me that platform to be able to do that now. So I'm very blessed to be able to sort of do things in the community that help other people that aren't going through the best of times. And over in America, making sure that our foundation is in good hands for the future to help future generations who are struggling. So it's something that, yeah, has been unexpected and not some sort of success that I ever expected to happen. It's a big responsibility now, making sure that the money goes to the right people. And, yeah, it's something that keeps us busy.
1: Good on you, mate. Thanks for joining us from the US.
10: Great,
1: Adam, enjoy the grand final tomorrow, mate, and may the best team win. And for your sake, let's hope it's the Knights, eh?
8: Yeah, let's hope so. It'll be an amazing time for the city. And as I said, I think it's good for rugby league. I know it's a cliche, but them silver tails are probably going to be out in the yachts anyway and polishing their Ferraris for half the one to be watching the eastern suburbs. So, you know, we'll certainly have more supporters there, I'm sure.
1: Good on you, mate. Thanks for joining us. Adam McDougall, Newcastle Knights two-time premiership winner. And Darryl, you're right. He was not only a great player, but from a business perspective, what he's done
10: the
1: with
10: man-shake.
1: The man-shake,
10: yeah,
1: I think it's huge.
11: Yeah, absolutely. I imagine he's over in America now. How would you know what he's doing over there? But he'd have his finger in a few pies, I would think.
10: And, not pies, shakes.
11: Well, I thought he sold the shakes.
10: I think he then bought it back.
1: I think he's back involved.
11: Has he bought it back, has he?
1: Yeah, back involved.
11: I can't think of anyone who's been probably more successful than him in the business world since they've given up football. And don't forget, he was a hell of a player.
1: What about your man, Coyne?
11: Well, Coyne's done all right. But I don't know if Coyne's in the same category as this bloke.
12: Yeah.
11: I'll still back Dougs, I reckon, out of all those blokes.
10: What about some breaking news? The PNG Kumuls schoolboys team have beaten Australia.
11: Didn't
10: for
11: you
10: the
11: mention
10: first
11: that before?
12: Is there an echo in here?
10: Oh.
13: That was about an hour ago.
12: That's about an hour ago. The breaking news.
1: What I can tell you though is that in the men's Prime Minister's 13 game, Australia's up 32-0 over PNG.
11: Yeah. How long to go there? Because I had
10: a minute before half time.
1: 90 seconds left in the first half. So 32-0 Australia leading PNG. We break. We come back with more.
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18: Celebrating 40 years of the Continuous Call Team, a 2026 season highlight.
19: I'm particularly peeved with the shape of Toblerone. Why would you have chocolate that's triangular?
18: Bronwyn's Blast.
19: This is aimed at you people who get up as soon as a plane lands. 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
18: Bronwyn's Blast.
19: Right.
10: He's
19: here
10: up.
19: It is.
10: Hold it. Set the scene.
19: No, he's you up. Know, he's cost up. Of living at the moment, how it's just gone through the roof.
10: Yes.
19: You know what's causing it?
10: What?
19: Use by dates. That's what's causing the flopping cost of living.
10: Use by.
19: Stupid use by dates. I get up in the morning, I want to have a toasted sandwich. I look at this, look at Miss Cheese, and the cheese says, use by 3 May 2026. I can't have the cheese.
10: A week ago.
19: Because it's a week old. It's been in the fridge all the time. I pull it out and I smell it.
10: Put it in.
19: It smells fine.
10: Yeah.
19: But darling says, that's out of date. You can't eat that because he talks like Phil Rothfield sometimes.
12: You're married to.
19: So you have to chuck it out. I like using stuff when the use by date because I like to just create
10: mayhem.
19: Hysteria in our family by having.
20: Calm down.
19: Even milk. Milk used by dates. That's bull.
20: Oh, you can't drink off milk.
19: It's not off. You smell it,
20: oh,
19: mate.
20: Oh, you can't drink off milk.
19: Yeah, man, just because you wouldn't drink one if it says used by the 9th of May and it's the 10th.
20: No, I wouldn't. You know why? You know why, Daryl? Because
19: you are soft.
20: They put a date on it before for when the cow's been milked.
19: They do not, you idiot.
20: They do.
19: So that when they put it in the container, they know when it's come out of the teeth.
20: Absolutely.
10: So what's the difference between used by or best before?
19: Don't start me on that.
10: Like you get both. You get used by and then you get best before.
12: Well, it just means that the product is at its best before this date.
20: Well, I think used by is a bit more definitive. It's,
12: yeah.
20: It's used by this date or you're in a world of bother.
10: Yeah. Okay.
19: No, you're not.
20: Best before is, look, you can use it a bit longer.
10: Like George Costanza type thing.
19: This is cost of living bull. Because used by dates have created the cost of living thing. Albo, you need to take control here.
10: Is your man.
19: Ben,
20: are you up your man?
19: Yeah, Ben, used by dates.
12: Can we put one
19: on
12: him?
19: We never used to have used by dates. You know what the used by date was?
10: Smell. Yep.
19: Sniff it.
10: Yep.
19: Have a look and sniff it. Like some things I've
20: well, Daryl,
19: over
20: here.
19: The years.
20: Come here. Use by date's gone.
19: Some of the things you wouldn't realise what I've sniffed over the years, MG.
10: I know
19: and
10: you.
19: The use by date is certainly gone there. But you're not going to tell me use by dates are the be all and end all of use by dates.
20: Daryl, I think you're not going to get a lot of support on this. I think use by dates are very, very important.
10: So I cried crumpets this morning just to.
19: Yeah.
10: That were two days over. I used them. They didn't have any of the blue
19: are
10: stuff
19: you
10: on.
19: Sick?
10: Not one bit.
20: Des at Panania. Hello, Des.
21: I'm with Big Man and MG there. Listen, Daryl, not only does water have a use by date, so does beer. Beer doesn't go off.
10: No.
19: But how can beer go off in your house? That's an impossibility.
12: No bloke looks at the use by date of beer because it never lasts long enough.
19: Well, I actually have. I had some that was out of date once.
12: No.
19: Yeah, I did. I took it to one of
12: someone's house and left it
19: there. Might have been to a party.
10: he took four and walked home with eight.
19: How good's that when you go to someone's party and you take the old beer and you just drink their good stuff?
10: Yeah.
20: Line three we go. Thank you, Des. Kevin's next at Mittagong. Hey, Kev.
22: Hey, how are you going, mate? I agree with Big Man.
19: Yeah,
22: I've had milk in the fridge here at work 20 days over date. And it's still okay.
19: Hold on. Did you say 20 days out of date?
22: 20 days over the date of used by, and I still used it. Was okay.
0: Yeah.
22: I didn't make the coffee. It didn't turn the coffee off or anything, mate.
0: Doesn't sound like it's affected you.
1: Not one bit, Kev. Yeah. Kev, you know milk's not supposed to be lumpy.
10: Oh, I thought that was the sugar.
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7: 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Thanks to Coco Brew. 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
1: 3 is the number. You're getting a lot of support off the back of that highlight, Daryl. The sniff test is the way to go for what's off and what's not.
11: Yeah, I think so.
1: Rick wants to have his say in Brisbane as well. Line 2 wants to clarify used by dates. Hello, Rick.
24: G'day, mate. Look, I've been in the packaging industry for about 40-odd years. It's industry standards. Used by means it's an optimum food safety standard. You use it by that date. Best before means it's an optimum, it's best, and it will deteriorate after that. But used by is a used by date. That's why they put it on it.
11: Yeah. Just explain that to me again.
1: He just explained it.
11: Well, used by date is a used by date, but you can, if it's one day over, you can have it.
1: Industry standards.
11: Well, the industry's wrong.
25: The industry standard needs to be a sniff test.
1: Exactly.
25: Yeah.
11: That's my point.
1: Rick.
10: Don't you get up out of your seat and get angry again.
11: No, I'm up, Rick. Rick's trying to explain something. Yeah, I don't understand anything.
10: Rick's on the money.
1: Rick's a professional, Daryl. He knows what he's talking about.
11: Professional what?
1: He works in the packaging industry.
11: Well, I'm a professional sniffer.
10: And you know
26: not all the time.
11: And I'm telling you, Levy, if I sniff something and it's not off, I'll eat it.
10: Do you know what Rick's nickname is?
26: What's that?
10: Slick.
11: Rick the sniffer.
10: Slick Rick.
1: He's made a big call to every year, ladies and gentlemen. I'm a professional sniffer.
10: Yeah.
1: That's nearly as good as you sniffing donuts.
11: I do sniff. Who doesn't sniff donuts?
10: Oh,
11: you don't sniff donuts.
1: No.
25: Why do you sniff them?
10: What are you sniffing for?
11: They smell good.
1: You just eat them.
10: What else do you sniff that you shouldn't be?
25: Well, it goes near your mouth.
1: Don't answer that. We'll take a break. Be back with more.
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1: We'll have our very last MG's Power Rankings for you in the next hour of the show. Plenty of feedback coming through with thoughts on the grand final. Overwhelmingly on the text line, a lot of people tipping Newcastle. There are some cranky Roosters supporters saying, you'd think this week, gents, that there was only one team playing. Well, Roosters are up as favourites and deservingly so, but there's no denying that the Newcastle Knights are a phenomenal story. Wooden Spooners last year, grand finalists 12 months later. We've got a break for some news. We'll come back with plenty more, including our grand final tickets to give away.
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13: Good afternoon, I'm Sarah Wiedersane. Police say there is no suggestion a car was deliberately driven into a crowd of NRL fans in Newcastle, north of Sydney. Fans were cheering on Newcastle Knights players making their way to Sydney ahead of tomorrow's grand final when a BMW lost control and struck spectators who had lined the street at Wall's End. 10 people have been injured, 2 critically, including a 5-year-old girl. The 18-year-old provisional driver of the car has been arrested. New South Wales Police Minister Yasmin Catley says this was a preventable tragedy and is again pleading with drivers to take care on the roads.
14: 2 days ago, the Minister for Roads, Jenny Aitchison, and I stood with police calling on motorists, calling on drivers to drive safely on our roads over the long weekend. We knew that this weekend would be a busy weekend.
13: Newcastle Knights captain Kalen Ponga says his heart is with everyone injured in the crash as the town grapples with the events of this morning. Newcastle Mayor Gavin Morris says the community is heartbroken.
15: This was going to be a big day. It started out so joyous. It was going to be a day of celebration.
13: Turning to other news, Australia is welcoming the US President's decision to back away from a proposed diesel export ban. Donald Trump says the ban was never really on the table after G7 countries bowed to pressure from the White House and agreed to release fuel from their emergency reserves. Energy Minister Chris Bowen says it's a relief.
28: Australia hasn't been getting much diesel or fuel from the United States, about 2%. But nevertheless, any restrictions on exports are a blow to international fuel movements and would be a negative development, as we always said, but not one that directly impacted on Australia. Nevertheless, we welcome that action.
13: One Nation has officially launched its Victorian election campaign in Melbourne today. The minor party will run in all 88 Victorian lower house seats. Senator Hanson has told the party faithful, Victoria deserves better than what it's had.
0: This state was never meant to be governed like this. Victoria was built by people who backed themselves. This is the state where men and women walked off the boats with nothing and headed for the goldfields with a pick and a pan.
13: Also making news, OpenAI is apologising after a rogue bot accessed a New South Wales National Parks database without authorisation. And a guitar once owned by Oasis guitarist Noel Gallagher has sold for $300,000. Checking sport now, here's Troy Dodds.
12: Good afternoon. Australia leads Papua New Guinea 38-0 at half-time in the Rugby League PM's 13 match in Port Moresby. Ezra Mann grabbed a first-half double. To the grand final build-up, and Roosters coach Trent Robinson says tomorrow's decider is the culmination of a campaign that has grown all year. He says all the work comes down to 80 minutes.
16: The clear sort of vision from the start of the year right through until now and the development of the combinations, the strength and power of the players, and then different parts of our game, and the ultimate is to play your best performance tomorrow. That's the ultimate, and I know we're ready for that.
12: Essendon has roared home late to beat the Giants 43-35 in the AFLW. Global Goal has just won the Dali Flight Stakes Group 1 at Randwick, and Sir Dilius is the favourite for the Group 1 Turnbull Stakes at Flemington this afternoon. The Gay Waterhouse and Adrian Bott trained 5-year-old chasing an 8th career win in wet conditions. I'm Troy Dodds. That's the latest news and sport.
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33: Sunny today, 29 for Rockhampton. Yeppoon, 25. Gladstone, 27. And Billawilla, a top of 32 degrees.
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0: Benny Hunt drops it, unfortunately for him, and field goal, 17-16. Number one, in my opinion, which is the best grand final ever, is 1989, Raiders over the Tigers. 1914 to the Raiders after extra time. Benny Elias kicked a field goal, hit the crossbar. McNeil got ankle tapped. There's so many times they looked like scoring the Tigers, but they just couldn't.
1: Yeah.
0: So that group of players, who was some fantastic players for the Tigers, never won a comp.
1: Wow.
0: That was my number one. So 131873.
1: Your favourite grand final.
2: I can't argue with the number one. I was actually at that game with Darlings in our early days of
0: courting,
2: getting together. Didn't I show her a good time that day?
0: Oh, yeah.
1: See, it's interesting, though, because I think a lot of younger people, probably, I reckon, 40s down...
0: Would probably go the... 15.
1: Yeah,
0: yep.
1: that grand final.
2: Yep.
1: I think a lot of older people would definitely say...
3: I'd go 97.
0: 97?
1: You can't.
3: Night. Darren Albert. That was iconic. Just in the final, sort of era. Final seconds of the match.
0: And the game had kind of split and it was coming back together. Yeah. Yeah,
1: I think the Cowboys, JT.
2: Those top three that you mentioned are all worthy.
1: Yeah,
2: it's hard to. But if you ask me, I'd go with. I think what you said was pretty accurate. But I mean, everyone's different.
0: Yeah, opinions differ.
1: Can I just interrupt your power rankings for a second? I got a tip in a race coming up here at Randwick from a very, very good tipster. He's tipped the one, which is ridden by Tim Clark, the Gay Waterhouse. And
4: I've just backed it, Lee.
1: So, look, I'm not in a position to tip people horses, but if you were to have a little responsible investment in race 7, number one, here at Randwick, I wish you well.
4: My horse is on in about 40 minutes or so.
0: Yeah.
1: So, Mr. G, you might have to get the Sky Racing Channel ready back there, because if it hits the front with about 300 to go, I get a bit excited.
2: What's its name, Pig? I mean,
4: Levy? The Euphrates or something?
3: Euphrates.
1: Yeah. And it's gone from 450 into 420. Ooh, okay.
4: $4.
1: $4.
0: There's a plunge.
1: Well, they're about to move in for the Metropolitan. In the meantime, MG's power rankings. Have we got a prize today, MG?
0: We have, thanks to our great mates at Sonali. It's a 40-year jersey from the continuous call team from Damien and all the gang at Sonali. Limited edition 40-year anniversary jersey. So the winner will get that plus a bit of pizza.
1: So all we...
4: What well, an add-on.
1: I'm a bit concerned.
0: We've got food coming.
4: No, it's coming, Lee.
1: They've got a table.
0: Yeah, I know.
4: It's coming.
3: Yeah.
1: What, food?
0: Yeah.
4: More food.
1: More food.
0: Wow. Yeah.
1: More
3: couple food. Of Phil Blakes.
0: Couple of steaks.
1: Couple of steaks, right. All right, well, we want to hear from you, your favourite grand finals. And why they're your favourite? Was it the team you tipped? Was it the team you support? Were you there on the day and you have fond memories of it? 131873 if you'd like to win the Sonali Sports Limited Edition jersey. We're off to a good start, Piggy.
4: Leading.
1: We've gone to the front. And as we say to the jockeys, get to the front and stay there. But it's over 2,400 metres. So when they swing for home, we might pick up live commentary courtesy of Sky and Darren Flindell. Dragons 2010 from Zane, who's listening.
0: Yeah.
1: Joe says 1980, the Steve Guerin try.
0: Yeah, what a try.
3: The Roosters.
1: That's one.
0: Yep.
1: What else have we got here? MG, for me, it was the last 5 minutes of 2016, holding out the Storm to win our maiden premiership. Sharkies. For another.
0: Yep.
1: We could finally turn the porch lights off. Best day of my life. Don't mention that to my kids. Up Cronulla. God, I hope we can repeat that in the next couple of years from Carr on the Goldie.
0: Well, you know what? I considered that, but I thought Gow was going to be with us today, so I left that out because I didn't want to include any of ours.
3: They had a 10-year reunion
2: yesterday
3: at Brighton Les Sands, I think, probably all be very dusty. Oh,
2: mate, good luck to them. I mean, that was a fantastic game, but, mate, the ones you said, MG, are hard to beat.
0: Yeah.
1: All right, 131873, the number, your favourite grand final of all time, if you'd like to win the Sonali Sports Limited Edition jersey. The Euphrates is leading as they head down the back at Royal Randwick.
2: Yes,
1: I'm a bit distracted. They head down the back. Euphrates in front. There's a thing on the inside about half a length away, but look at Euphrates bowling along in front. Let's leave it to the professionals. Here's Darren Flindell at Randwick.
5: And sees them all inside the 1,000 metres, and Clark sitting pretty on the Euphrates, just tugging along in the lead, narrowly here from the Budgie Smuggler. Then came Athel Wolf still third on the back of the speed. Joaquibo, one out, one back, followed by Deacon, then Green Spaces. Soul of Spain starting to improve marginally on the outside of Steel Blaze, and Athabascan happy to sit back last. So the Afraidies at the 600. Still a narrow leader here from the Budgie Smuggler. Athelwolf in third position. Joaquibo peeling three wide now as they come into the straight. And the Afraidies wound up. Gets a length and a half on the Budgie Smuggler. Righto, Athelwolf takes the rails run. Joaquibo comes to the outside. Joaquibo goes after the Afraidies. Athelwolf needs to lift on the inside. Joaquibo gets a half length clear from Athelwolf, who's trying hard, but he's in a non-threatening position. It's Joaquibo's Metropolitan. Joaquibo a length and a half to Athelwolf. The Afraidies under top weight. Well,
1: that's a wonderful day and moment in my life.
4: Don't worry about it, Levy.
0: That's gone.
4: Double it up and put it on my horse later.
1: Yes. Thanks, Pete, who tipped it to us. And you know what? My old flatmate rode it, Tim Clark.
0: Yeah, Timmy Clark.
4: Clarky.
1: You reckon he won't be copping a spray when I get the car at 6:15?
0: So when you live with him, how much of the food did he eat?
1: Well, the old saying was, MG, he filled the fridge and I emptied it. But I would say this about jockeys. They live a tough life.
0: Oh, my goodness. Why was it the function? As I said with Rachel King yesterday, she didn't have one bit of food.
1: You know what Clarky used to do from sort of Thursday? He wouldn't eat. He'd just suck on ice cubes.
0: Yeah, I know.
3: Really?
1: That's all he would do.
0: It's a hard life.
1: Yeah.
0: Oof. No. But rewarding.
6: Did he get, like, brain freeze?
1: Not sure.
0: No, that's off Slurpees.
6: No, you can suck on ice cubes and get brain
1: freeze. It was always awkward. We'd go out for a bite to eat after the races with a big crew, and we used to go to places, and if the kids were there were no high chairs left, so poor old Clark, he had nowhere to sit. And, you know, if he got lucky with a lady down at the Coogee Bay Hotel or something,
0: on the table.
1: Mate, he'd have to call me and I'd have to leg him up into bed. Poor bugger.
3: Leave it. This is a demolition job. He can't even defend himself.
1: Well, I'll tell you what, if he won the Metrop, I wouldn't have said what I just said. Anyway, 131873, the number. Let's get to a couple of calls here. Steve's at Beacon Hill with his favourite grand final. Hello, Steve.
7: Hey, boys, how are you?
0: Hey, Stevie.
1: What's your favourite GF, mate?
7: 2008,
0: 40-0 against Melbourne.
1: It was a bit of a bludger of a grand final, though.
0: Cameron Smith
1: game
0: suspended.
1: Was yeah. 40-0, though, obviously a Manly fan from Beacon Hill. Great memories and hopefully a premiership for the Sea Eagles sometime soon. Do we know who the assistant coaches are under Foran for next year yet? Has that been announced? Or
4: they got Dave Penner.
1: Oh, do they?
4: Dave Penner came from Tweed Heads. He's there as the New South Wales Cup coach.
0: Yeah, I read that
4: and
0: today.
4: Transition coach.
3: Jimmy Dimmick was still with
4: Jimmy Dimmick's still there.
6: Peter Gentle's gone.
3: Got Steve Hansen to come in and do some stuff around them
4: as
3: well.
4: He's like a coaching mentor. Yeah.
0: The All Blacks. Yeah,
1: right. So Dave Penner, he's an old sales manager at 2GB.
3: The Mush. Ah.
1: Yeah, he's a good man, Dave Penner. Owen's at Wilton, favourite grand final. Hello, Owen.
8: Hey, Mark and the boys, how are we?
1: Very well, thank you, mate. What's your fave?
8: Mate, that 1989 Balmain versus Canberra Raiders, we had the exchange hotel at Balmain and we had it all dressed up in bunting and everything else. We just opened the safari bar and during it was amazing, but after it, I've never seen so many grown men actually crying their beer. And it was just, and the whole place was just walking zombies for the next couple of days. It was just very, very sad. But, the vibe in the place was just amazing. And they were all these old guys were telling us, last time we won the grand final and we had to get beer kegs down the street. I doubled our weekly order for beer just in case. It was just absolutely crazy. Yeah.
1: Awesome.
0: Good story, brother.
1: Awesome, mate.
6: Awesome. You know, that's that Balmain side that lost that grand final. They had, I reckon, probably the greatest side never to win a comp.
0: Yeah, I think so.
6: With Blocker, Ciro,
0: Wayne Pearce,
6: Benny, Wayne Pearce,
0: Gary Jack.
6: They had a fantastic
0: they had
6: side.
0: Ellery?
6: And none of them managed to
0: Andy Courier.
6: Win a comp.
0: No.
6: It was quite amazing. I feel for them because it's
0: Ciro.
1: Owen, are you still there, mate?
0: Holy.
8: Yeah, mate, I'm still here. Yeah.
1: You still got any pubs, mate?
8: Just no, mate, mate, right no. That was the last one that I actually had anything to do with. But after that grand final, we used to have Benny, Ciro and the boys come in and do special celebrity bar things with penthouse pets on Thursday. So,
2: I have celebrity passing.
0: That's all they
2: pass around the table.
1: Owen, stay there. I think Owen gets the jersey, doesn't he? Owen, stay there, mate. Great story. Thanks to Sonali Sports. You get the limited edition jersey, Louise. What's all of this?
4: What about this?
3: Tomahawks.
1: This is the Tomahawks. So what are the boys going to eat? This is for me, yeah? How good does that look?
4: Outstanding.
1: Wow.
4: Very nice.
2: Can you put a barbed wire fence around so people from outside here don't come in?
1: The Panthers always look after us.
4: Always. Wow. Food's beautiful.
1: We love it out here.
0: See, God's country.
1: Right, well, look at you guys salivating. We might take a break, hey?
0: We can't in front of these people.
1: What are we going to eat?
2: What are we going to do?
0: Put us on in front of everyone.
1: Just an update as well on a more serious note. All lanes of Newcastle Link Road have reopened at Wall's End after this morning's crash involving car and pedestrians. All lanes Newcastle Link Road have reopened at Wall's End. We'll take a break. We are the Continuous Gold Team from Panthers at Penrith.
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1: 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We interrogated Cooper one Saturday about certain comments he made about his new partner, Poppy, who plays for the AFLW side at the GWS Giants. And he made some comments on the Johns Family podcast before a former teammate took him to task. Have a listen.
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1: Your family podcast is hugely popular. What's it called?
15: Backstage
1: with the
15: Cooper Johns and Matty Johns.
1: And your mum's absent this week, so you've called in reinforcements.
15: Correct.
1: And you've brought Poppy in.
15: Yeah.
1: I want to present to you Exhibit A, Your Honour, and it's in relation to Cooper suggesting that Poppy was playing hard to get when he was courting and potentially wanting to take her out on a date. Have a listen.
16: You guys don't know this, but Poppy somewhat played hard to get with me. For a very long, very, very long time.
17: Most actually. Do.
16: some are still playing hard to get. It's been 8 years. Yeah. You know who you are. Can you give the people reasoning behind sort of, was it a, you thought I was a like a Derek or you didn't want to sort of speak to me or you just?
18: No, I just wasn't that interested.
16: At the start?
18: Yeah.
16: Oh, that's hurtful.
17: Yeah.
18: To be fair, you were only messaging me You were replying to like everything on Instagram. Like it was a bit much.
17: Oh, that's a bit much. Everything?
18: Yeah. Everything. But is that photo of the sunrise. Oh, this reminds me of you.
19: Did you really?
18: Oh, yeah.
16: No, mate.
19: Oh,
18: no, Riz.
19: You are a gift from the embarrassment gods. Okay.
15: Well, you were a little too keen, were you?
20: Well, it's here's the thing.
0: You knew it was her.
20: Someone say keen. Exactly, MG. When you know what you want,
0: yep,
20: you understand. And that, is there a difference between persistence and being a creep? Maybe. Is it a fine line? Yes. Did I toe that line?
0: Maybe.
20: I did. Oh, yes, yes, yes. But the thing is, I've got her now, so therefore I wasn't a creep. I was just persistent.
6: Mm. And what was the turning point?
20: You know, the turning point
6: maybe
20: was...
6: Maybe she just had enough, said, okay, just go and do it.
20: Yeah. She said, right, I'll go. She went to the beach with me, and it was from there. We went to the beach.
6: Snuggo.
20: Went down there. Obviously, I wore my budgie smugglers, like Herbie Farnworth, and then the rest is history. But it was from that. Sometimes all you need to do is just get face-to-face with someone
0: That's
20: until
0: right.
20: they realise, hey, he's not such a bad guy.
6: You know what I'm thinking here early on, and I don't know a lot about this relationship. I think you're keener on her than she is on you.
0: Oh,
19: don't say that to him.
6: What do you think?
0: I think it's
6: tell me the truth.
0: I think it's mutual. I think Coop's chased her for a while and she might have played hard to get. And now I think she knows the man's intimately. She's grown to love him.
15: Exactly. She had the AVO form filled. Well, she just hasn't signed it.
0: Well, every time he comes on screen, his face is pixelated. So you
6: pixelated.
15: All right. This takes me to Exhibit B.
6: Pixelated.
15: In this case.
6: Is it pixelated?
0: Yeah, pixelated.
15: So I just asked Cooper the question. I said, do you do and say everything to keep her happy?
19: Yes.
15: Well, he's made a comment on the podcast, the Backstage John's Family podcast, that has left me gobsmacked.
16: Horse teeth, was it?
18: Oh, yes, you did say I have horse teeth.
19: Horse teeth?
16: Jesus
19: Christ.
16: Well, I think a horse has, like, they got nice teeth. You know, they like, apart from, like, as they get older, they go a bit discoloured and that.
15: You are a grub. You have described your girlfriend as having similar teeth to horses.
20: Well, hello. Have you ever seen a horse smile?
0: Yeah, like Mr. Red.
20: Yeah.
0: Like Mr. Red.
20: As soon as they sort of, like, they smile, they got beautiful chompers.
6: Have you seen Poopy? Hold on. Have you seen Poopy eat a carrot?
20: She doesn't really like her veggies. I'm trying to get around her.
0: Come on.
20: Come on, honey.
6: Don't she eat veggies?
0: Broccolini, best
15: you can't reference your girlfriend having horse like teeth like a horse.
20: Well, the horses have nice teeth.
15: It's a bit awkward when she goes over for dinner, though. They take her over to the trough.
0: Hey, of course you go.
15: Let's bring in Grant Anderson from the Brisbane Broncos.
6: Well, he knows him.
0: Yeah.
6: So he will know if he's been gelded or not.
15: Hello, Grant.
21: Hey, fellas, how are you?
15: Very well, thank you. Have you met the aforementioned Poopy yet?
21: No, I haven't, but I did hear the comments he made about his new love life. I don't think the horse teeth would go down well at a dinner table chat.
15: Would you consider Cooper, knowing him as you do, to be a romantic sort of guy? And Poppy has suggested that Cooper may have been a little bit too keen. Grant Anderson from the Broncos, your thoughts?
21: Yeah, see, I've known Cooper for a bit. I know he is romantic, but that could be almost borderline stalking as well. I know after a few beers, he can get that stare going as well. So
20: the old Care Bear stare.
15: this has been a great carve up of you, Cooper.
20: Yeah, look, you know, it takes one to know one, Grant. That's all I'm going to say.
15: Yeah, he was. He's been a great addition to the Continuous Call team, and he's certainly very funny, like his old man, Cooper Johns. Him being grilled over Poopy. Or Poppy, his girlfriend, of course, from the GWS Giants and the AFLW. On the way to the break, things are heating up in Macca's with the bold new Nashville range. 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
22: 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Thanks to Harvey Norman Electrical and Computers. 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
1: Marie's been in touch. She says, Mark, I heard only fans last night. Have enjoyed every episode, but really surprised by your heartfelt openness. Love the story about your dad and Redfern Oval. It really is sacred ground. Thank you, Marie. Yeah, John Stanley rang me a couple of weeks ago. And he asked me if I'd be his guest on OnlyFans, which is sort of catching up with fans of the game. And I sort of said to John, I said, I don't think people care about my story, but he genuinely was interested in what I had to say. The Redfern Oval story. So my dad died suddenly, and through my contacts at Souths and the NRL and the local council, they allowed me to go and with my auntie and my family to go and scatter his ashes on Redfern Oval. And when I turned up, Adam Reynolds and a few of the Souths boys were getting stuck in. What are you doing here? Blah, blah, blah. And I said, I'm here to scatter my dad's ashes. And then it was just like this awkward silence. But you think about Redfern Oval and what it means to South Sydney. And my dad, everywhere he went, he wore a South Sydney shirt. And that's I didn't have the greatest relationship with him towards the end of his life. But every time we went out, he had something South Sydney on. We played when his coffin was came into the funeral. And when it left, glory, glory to South Sydney. That's glory. All he wanted. So.
0: Well, to play there was something special. I only played once there in first grade in 1987. And it was the week before I made my debut against the Doggies, the Dogs of War. We almost beat them. And then go to Redfern with that pack. Mm. Davidson, Boyle, Rampling, Fannick.
1: Yeah.
0: People standing out of the buildings, the houses. Yep. Like, it was just a scary place to be.
1: And then you'd go across the road to the Leagues Club.
0: And never come
3: My mum tells a story, like when Dad had to play there, that she still has nightmares.
1: Really?
3: They were throwing beer cans at the players' wives because they knew who they were to try and get the players off.
1: Ah, how good South Sydney.
0: Redfern Oval, bring it back.
1: We'll take a break, back with more.
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1: Full time in that Prime Minister's 13 game. Australia 60 over PNG 10. Ezra Mam scored a hat-trick of tries. 60 points to 10. Australia over PNG in the men's game. And earlier in the women's clash, Australia thumped PNG 66-6. But in the schoolboys, PNG beat Australia. So great afternoon of rugby league in Port Moresby, where, of course, they'll have a rugby league team playing NRL action in a couple of years' time. Very, very exciting for PNG and the PNG Chiefs. A break for some news. Back with more.
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10: Good afternoon, I'm Sarah Wiedersane. Two people have been critically injured after a car struck a group of NRL fans during pre-grand final celebrations in Newcastle, north of Sydney. Another eight people have been taken to hospital with varying injuries. An 18-year-old P-plater driver has been arrested and is likely to be charged later today. New South Wales Assistant Police Commissioner Dave Waddell says tens of thousands of Newcastle Knights fans had been lining the streets when the incident happened.
11: Unfortunately, a young 18-year-old P-plater driving erratically has lost control of the vehicle and gone into the crowd. There was 10 people injured, all taken to John Hunter Hospital. We have a 5-year-old girl who has some very serious critical injuries, and we have a 67-year-old man with critical injuries.
10: Prime Minister Anthony Albanese has issued a statement saying his thoughts are with everyone injured or involved in the crash. Drivers could see some relief at the Bowser after G7 nations agreed to release 100 million barrels of emergency crude and diesel reserves into global markets. The emergency intervention is being made as conflict in the Middle East continues to hold crude oil prices above $100 a barrel. French President and G7 Chairman Emmanuel Macron says it's aimed at alleviating the pressure of supply uncertainties.
12: We agreed that there would be no export bans among G7 members, meaning there would be coordination and cooperation and no export prohibitions on any product category whatsoever.
10: That translation thanks to News 24. One Nation has officially kicked off the party's campaign for the upcoming 2026 Victorian state election. Brianna Eddy-Bowles reports from Melbourne.
13: It was a packed house at the Crown Conference Centre with Federal Party leader Pauline Hanson and Victorian leader Warren Pickering met with standing ovations. One Nation publicly revealing their Victorian policy suite for the first time and revealing their full slate of candidates.
14: One Nation wants a state where businesses can grow and a government that doesn't waste your money.
13: The party is surging in popularity, recent polling revealing that Ms Hanson is now preferred Prime Minister in Queensland. Victoria, though, the only major state where One Nation is trailing both major parties. Outside the centre, an anti-racism counter-demonstration protesting the campaign launch. Brianna Eddy-Bowles reporting.
10: And the captain of a Fly Dubai plane stabbed on a flight to Israel has described how he fought for his life. He's spoken of the ordeal during a video call with the Indian Prime Minister, saying he knew he had to fight to save his passengers. Checking sport now, here's Troy Dodds.
6: Good afternoon. Knights coach Justin Holbrook says he wants his players to enjoy themselves when they take on the Roosters in tomorrow's grand final. The team is going through its final training session this afternoon after travelling to Sydney from Newcastle. Holbrook says they're not letting the pressure get to them.
15: I want them to enjoy all the extra parts that go with it because it works so hard to be there. Is it overwhelming? Not at all. We've played three tough finals games in all different circumstances and won them all and can't wait to play the Roosters tomorrow.
6: Still on league and Australia has thrashed Papua New Guinea 60-10 in the PM's 13 match in Port Moresby. The Group 1 Epsom is about to be run in Sydney with Autumn Boy the favourite in a wide open affair. Earlier, Global Goal took out the Flight Stakes. Essendon came from behind to beat GWS 43-35 in the AFLW in Sydney. The Western Bulldogs lead St Kilda by 27 points at half time. There's two NBL matches to be played tonight. The Bullets play the Jack Jumpers, Melbourne United host the Taipans, and India 5 for 159 in the final of the Asian Games tournament against Pakistan. That's news and sport. I'm Troy Dodds.
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29: Sunday today, 29 for Rockhampton, Yeppoon 25, Gladstone 27, and Billawilla a top of 32 degrees.
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7: Welcome back, Continuous Call Team from Panthers Penrith. Mark Levy, Mark Riddell, Josh Morris, Daryl Broman and Mark Geyer. I've just had a statement from the Newcastle Knights. Their CEO, Peter Parr, who I spoke to earlier this week at McDonald Jones Stadium, expressing deep concern and support for those impacted by the incident at Wallsend this morning. Our thoughts and prayers are first and foremost with everyone who's been injured, their families and loved ones, and everyone who witnessed what occurred this morning. What was meant to be a special morning for our community. Thousands of Novocastrians coming together to farewell our team and show their support ahead of the grand final has understandably turned into a distressing morning. We want to thank our incredible fans for the passion and support they showed our team this morning. The scenes across Newcastle demonstrated once again what this football club means to our community. I want to particularly acknowledge the extraordinary response of our first responders, the speed and professionalism of police, ambulance and all emergency services. We also extend our deepest thanks to the doctors, nurses and entire team at John Hunter Hospital who are caring for those injured. I'd also like to personally acknowledge Mal Lanyon, the Police Commissioner, for his leadership and support. Newcastle is a strong community. We've seen that strength throughout this week and today we need to draw on it again with compassion, care and support for those who need it most. He's a really, really good fellow, Peter Parr.

0: And that's a beautiful statement. So thank you to the club for sending that through. And let's bring in one of the assistant coaches, Brett White. We'll talk more footy with him, but I do need to ask him about what happened this morning. The assistant coach is on the line. G'day, Brett.
1: G'day, guys. How are we?
0: Mate, really well. And look, I'm sure you and the players are now all aware of what happened this morning. I'll just ask you one about this and then we'll get on to the game itself. But look, you know what the team means to the town, and so many people turned out to farewell you guys as you were leaving to Newcastle to get down to Sydney, and then the most unimaginable thing happened this morning. And I'm sure those who have been caught up in this are certainly on the thoughts of the players and the coaching staff as you prepare for the grand final tomorrow.
1: Yeah, it's such an unfortunate thing that there's estimated 100,000 people turned up to line the streets of Newcastle, and unfortunately with the incident that happened, as a club, our thoughts and prayers are with those people. And the best thing we can do as a team is focus on our performance tomorrow and get that right on the field, because we know how much that means to the community to do that. So that's how we can give back to the community. The club has such a great connection with the town and its community, and likewise. And so we really need to do our part now and get that performance tomorrow.
0: Brett, I was lucky enough to come up there to your open training session. I was broadcasting the morning show, and I was driving home with one of my producers, and I genuinely said to him, I said, I don't think I've ever experienced anything like it. And I never played first grade football, mate, but I'm just thinking about these players who have seen the town turn out everywhere they go, whether it's buying a coffee or going down to the beach for a swim, the entire joints behind them. That's surely going to give them a huge lift tomorrow as you take on a champion team in the Roosters.
1: Mate, I've been to a number of grand finals with Melbourne. I was with Canberra in 2019 grand final week. I thought that was pretty special, but nothing has compared to this week in Newcastle. Like, we've got shops and houses that are painted red and blue everywhere. There's every second or third house has streamers and balloons out the front. It's just such a energy up there at the moment. The people are really enjoying it. As you said, the about 12,000 people turned up to an open training session. I was lucky enough today on the drive out. I reckon I had the best seat on the bus. I was right next to Denny Bedirus, and mate, a number of times he bumped me and showed me his arm. He had goosebumps all over his arm. He kept rubbing it. He just said, I can't believe this. What it's done for the community. So a really special a day or a whole week for the people in Newcastle.
2: Yeah, Whitey, I want to take you back about 6 weeks ago, because I reckon that could have been, one of the turning points in your season. You go over to New Zealand, you lose Saifidi early in the game, you play the Warriors, who were red hot at that stage with 12 players and almost beat them. From that moment on, your side, it looks like the belief under Justin went to another level, and you've had to deal with adversity this whole final series. And was that a catalyst for the back end of this season?
1: Yeah, that was a really important game for us over there. 67 minutes with a man down, that we come away from that and we looked at it, and our processes with having a man short in the defensive line and how we needed to work that, and the lessons we learned, the confidence we took from it to be able to do that. We looked at that game and really believed that we could have won it. So lo and behold, last weekend when we went into that situation again, it's amazing how calm the boys were. They knew their roles, what they had to do, crystal clear. And it's hard in those big games, as you know, especially with a young team. Again, this week's another one of those weeks where so much goes on. It actually feels like it's Vegas week again. I remember having a chat to you guys over in Vegas, and there was a lot going on. You have the fan fest over there, and it's almost like you've won the grand final before you've even played it. And it's been a bit like that this week. But one thing that's been great about this group is, come the end of the week, they really zero into the roles that are important once we get out on that field.
3: Mate, tell us a little bit about Kalyn Ponga. Like, I think we've all loved Kalyn Ponga as a footballer, but I think he's gone to a new level with the captaincy, and I think also the fact that he's had a pretty injury-free season, particularly the latter part of the season. He's developed into one of the great players in our game and leaders.
1: Yeah, I think Justin's coaching style with Kalyn's really helped him. He hasn't, he's just asking him to be himself and lead the way he'd lead. It's on and off the field. He's right. He has been able to be out there majority of the season and play week to week. And the confidence group has grown around him, as well as the other leaders around him. The guys that really nail their effort areas, Phoenix Crossland, Matty Croker through the middle, they've been a real support for Kalen as well.
4: Hey, Whitey, the defence of the Knights conceded 10 points, I think, against South, 10 points against the Warriors, 14 points against Penrith. That defence, that's going to have to be on again tomorrow against the Roosters.
1: Yeah, it certainly is, and how much effort that goes into that. It's funny looking at some of the stats through the week that, this season, we've had to do the most tackles on our try line, defending our try line. So we've done a lot of work on that. We feel that we're really well prepared in that area and got a lot of confidence to defend our line. So we want to get our attack on, our defence on, and they look after each other and really go after the game.
5: Hey, Whitey, is it true that Titsy got you and other assistant coaches to live under the same roof pre-season?
1: Myself and Stephen Hales, other assistant that looks after the attack, when we first got the jobs, he said we're going to go and all live together, and the club actually got us an Airbnb in Newcastle, and the three of us lived together and worked together. And I'd never met Halsey before I moved in with him, and next minute we're working and living together, and the mateships grew, the friendships, and as you know, when you really enjoy where you work and what you're doing and the people around, the energy comes off that, and thankfully our game styles come off that, and a lot of energy and a lot of effort has gone into it.
5: Yeah, it's brilliant. Well done.
0: Get me fired up, Brett, the way you've spoken over the last 10 minutes, mate. Well done. You've played a big part in the success of the Knights this year. Good luck tomorrow in the biggest game of the year. And, you've got a whole town behind you, and I have no doubt that you'll have the team primed and ready to go come 7:30 tomorrow night. Thanks for joining us, mate. I know it's chaos this week and there's a lot of commitments, but we really appreciate your time, as do the listeners. Thanks so much.
1: Thanks, guys.
0: Well done. Brett White, the assistant coach of the Newcastle Knights. Jeez, he's a good talker, isn't he?
6: Good lad.
2: Good fella too. Wow. Yeah. Whitey. Good man, Whitey.
5: Coach in waiting. First grade coach in waiting.
6: He'll get his chance eventually, Whitey. Yeah.
0: Good on him. Yeah. He spoke remarkably.
2: I think when he was up at Gold Coast too, he had a run-in with a bike. I think he may have taken a purse or something. He broke into somewhere and he actually stopped him.
5: He thwarted a robbery. Yeah,
2: and choked him out.
5: Oh, did he? Yeah. He thwarted a robbery.
0: You know what? No wonder they're into the grand final then. We'll take a break, back with more continuous call time.
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0: Just before we get to another highlight, we've got a significant storm rolling over Sydney at the moment. I'm getting reports of pea-sized hail down in the Sutherland Shire. A few people saying the radio has gone static. That would be because of our transmitter site, and we've lost the satellite signal here on the Fox monitors, I notice, at Panthers. So there's a storm rolling through. If you're experiencing hail where you are, let's put Hannah to work on the phones back in the studio.
5: Stephen Hales.
0: 131873, the number. Have you got some hail where you are? And where's this storm up to? I'm in sort of down in the bottom bar of Panthers League, so I can't really see outside at the moment.
5: Well,
0: so
5: it's come over dark outside.
0: We'll let you tell us.
3: How do you know it's come over dark outside?
5: Look, it's only 5 o'clock, and usually this time of day it's...
3: No, come
14: on. The lights are on.
0: Well, you know what's interesting? This is how good
3: you are an idiot.
0: This is how good punting is, right?
3: Yeah.
0: We've lost every other TV in the pub except Sky Channel. So if you want to get a bet on your suite, if you want to watch the rugby league or the motor race or anything else, you're stuck.
3: Pop on.
0: Oh, hang on.
3: No, I'll put the mocker on
0: it. I'll put the mocker on it.
3: Boo.
0: Oh, no.
3: Leave me.
0: Oh, no.
3: Let's hope the power doesn't go out. Oh. How are we going to entertain
0: the fans? Yes, we're back. Yay.
5: I'm joining the bar.
0: In the meantime, we decided to turn back time and ask our listeners to give us their best attempt at yodeling along with the boys earlier this year. Oh. Here's another Continuous Call Team highlight.
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0: 131873, we want you to ring up and have a crack at yodeling. You can make up your own song. You can simply repeat old lady, old little, old lady. Before we go to calls, I'm challenging you all to give me a little yodel. MG, go.
15: Yodely, yodely, Louie.
0: Beautiful. And Daryl.
15: My lady, old lady, old lady.
16: Old lady, old lady, old lady.
0: Brilliant. All right, let's go. Sarah's at Mossman. Hello, Sarah.
17: Hi, guys.
0: Oh, you ready to yodel?
14: All right, let's go.
5: Serious.
17: Here we go. I went to the footy stadium with my new guy. He said, are you hungry? I said, I'll have a pie. When he found out they were $10, he started to cry. And it sounded like, ooly, ooly, ooly, ooly, ooly, ooly,
14: ooly. Oh, pretty good.
3: That's 8 out of 10.
14: Yeah, I'm with you, big man. I give that an 8.
5: That is a great start.
0: Hayden on the Central Coast. Hello, Hayden.
18: Hello.
5: Hey,
0: she. How old are you, Hayden?
18: I'm 13 years old.
0: All right, Hayden.
5: Let's go,
0: off
5: buddy.
0: Off you go, buddy.
18: There once was a man at the footy, and he went, yole, yole, hee-hoo. I'm at the footy, yole, yole, hee-hoo. It was a great time, yole, yole, yole, you.
0: Oh, yeah. Well, well done. Well,
3: you're equal leader.
5: Well done.
3: Yeah, I like that.
5: Well done, Hayden.
3: Good on you, mate, for having a go.
0: Equal leader. We've only taken 2 calls.
3: Yeah, well, they've both been
14: both
3: good,
14: strong.
3: Mate.
5: Can't separate them.
0: David's in Brisbane Valley. Hello, David.
19: How you going, guys?
0: Good, mate.
14: Good, mate.
19: This one just popped into my head, so I'll give it the best crack, eh?
14: Yeah,
3: good work, Doug.
19: Yodely, yodely, yodely, yodely, followed by the Warren and the J-Mus show.
0: Very good.
14: Not bad.
3: This is tough. We're going to need more than one.
0: There were some lyrics in that,
3: too. You need a bigger boat.
5: The equal leaders.
0: All right, I'm prepared to take 2 more, boys. All right, we'll take 2 more.
14: I've got 3 8s at the moment.
3: I have, so.
0: It's up to you to pick.
14: All right.
0: Let's keep going. Kathleen is at Harvey Bay. Hello, Kathleen.
20: Hello, how are you?
0: Good, thank you. You'd like to have a crack at yodeling?
20: I'd like to, but I don't know how I'm going to follow up these guys now, but I'll have a go.
5: Be confident.
0: Don't underestimate yourself.
3: You're a Queenslander.
20: I am. And Mum put me up to this, so if I fail miserably, it's her fault.
5: Okay. Come on, Kath.
20: Okay. High in the hill was a lonely god, a little, little, little, little, little.
3: Oh, wow!
14: Wow.
0: We've got a new leader.
14: Great work,
3: Kathleen. That's
2: 10
3: brilliant.
2: Out of 10.
0: Wow. Oh, brilliant.
3: Are you going to put someone, you still got someone up your sleeve, Levy?
0: No, I've got one left. Think.
2: One more.
0: I've got one left.
5: I don't think we can top that.
0: Mate, the board, if I hang up on all these people, the board will light up again because there's people just waiting in the wings to have a crack. Kurt in Blaney. Hello, Kurt.
4: Hello, mate. How you doing?
0: Good, buddy.
5: Blaney, good spot.
0: You want to have a crack?
21: Oh, lady, oh, lady, oh, hoo. Oh, lady, oh, lady, oh, hoo. Oh, lady, oh, lady, oh, lady, oh, lady, oh, lady, oh, hoo.
2: Mate, it was good.
0: All right. All right. We need a winner.
2: Kathleen.
3: Yep.
2: Everyone's happy with Kathleen.
3: Agree.
2: But before we go, Lee, we need one more time from Kathleen.
0: All right, Kathleen.
2: Let's go, Kathleen.
0: Just to get yourself over the line to win the jersey, take it away.
2: That's outstanding.
3: We're not
2: well
3: ready.
0: Done. Oh, brilliant. Brilliant. That was very good.
3: You know,
0: very
3: there were five of the best yodelers, if there was five of them of all time.
0: Yes. Yeah. I don't even know how we got onto that.
3: Who won? Was the last lady or the second last?
0: Last lady.
3: Yeah. They were both good, weren't they?
0: Very, very good.
2: What about the dessert?
5: I'm going to drop.
3: Is that a banana? That looks like a Big Mom banana.
5: It is a banana.
0: Let me just go through. So Louise has looked after us, right? So let me take you through it.
3: Louise.
0: So we started the day with the sliders from Alexander's. Mm. Very, very nice. We had
5: little burgers,
0: chicken Caesar sliders, and the like cheeseburgers. Then we went to the pizzas from the backyard kitchen, so they'll be available on game day and grand final day tomorrow.
5: Yes.
0: Then we went to the Tomahawk from Kelly's Bar and Kitchen, modern Australian dining here at Panthers. What about the specials? So you get 2 for $30 Mondays to Thursday. What would you eat at home when you get 2 for $30? You come down here.
5: That's really good.
0: Monday you can have a burger. Tuesday rump steak. Wednesday barramundi. Thursday chicken schnitzel. And this is Alexander's dessert platter. What do you reckon, Daryl?
5: Pretty good.
3: I'm not sure. What did you have, mate?
2: Well, that's a banana.
3: I thought that was
2: I don't
3: a
2: know what this is.
5: Give us a taste test.
3: It's an oyster.
2: It's pretty good.
3: Just eat it. What is it?
2: I don't know.
3: I mean, you don't know.
2: I think it's apple.
0: Jesus,
5: apple.
2: That looks
5: apple
2: very nice.
0: Biggie, you've been very disciplined today. You've got four packets of Tim Tams in front of you on a dessert platter.
5: He's taking them all home.
0: And I'm so proud of you.
5: He's got an hour and a half drive.
2: Yeah.
0: You've had messages from your family. The weather's not too well down there.
2: Don't throw me under the bus. I text my family group chat, and I said, I've just heard the weather's no good. Are you guys all sweet? Hearing there's storms. My young bloke just wrote, SHIT.
3: How old is
2: he? 15.
0: You know what? It's short, but it's effective.
5: Well, good chat, Dad.
2: Yeah,
5: well,
2: that's
5: done.
2: All I got from him.
0: Let me bring in Wayne in Menai. I think he's got hail down in the Shire. Wayne, what's happening in your neck of the woods, mate?
22: G'day, Levy. How you going? Yeah,
0: good, thank you, mate.
22: We had hail about 20 minutes ago, and it was sized by a little 5 cent. And it lasted about 3 minutes.
0: Okay. Well, it's. I was just having a look at the rain radar on the Bureau of Meteorology website, and I don't profess to be an expert on weather, but there's bits of red and black, which is not good.
2: Lasted 3 minutes. You can do a bit of damage in 3 minutes.
0: 131873.
3: Well, that's what you told me in the past. How many kids you got?
0: Yeah, three.
2: 1 minute each.
5: Oh, best minute of your life.
3: That's all you need. Is that going to satisfy?
0: We're off to a break. Back with more.
3: Right.
23: 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The 4RO Perry's IGA Secret Sound. Thanks to Perry's IGA, Dean Street, Wandle and Yeppoon. 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
23: 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Thanks to Coco Brew. 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
0: Yeah, pouring at the moment in Mount Druitt. Big storm, thunder, lightning, heavy rain from Julia. Thank you, Tiffy. Yes, my birthday tomorrow. Thank you very much. She's called me Honey Bunch. Thank you, Tiffy. That's very kind of you.
7: Honey Bunch.
3: Tiffy likes you a lot.
0: She does. We love Tiffy. She's
3: Did you say it's Tiffy's birthday tomorrow as well?
0: No, no. Just yours. My one today, tomorrow.
3: And how old are you? Say 50.
0: 42. Okay. 42. Hello,
3: Happy
0: champions. Thank you, mate. We just got absolutely smashed with massive rain and pea-sized hail in Illawong. Hopefully nothing to damage mine or the missus' car. Don't both the Knights and Roosters have the same colours, despite the fact the Knights have grey and the Roosters have yellow? Well, there'll be a definition made between... well, there'll be a difference anyway between the two teams tomorrow, from a caller's perspective, I hope so.
3: Well, there's no white in the Knights, is there?
0: Yeah, they have a jersey that's got some white.
7: Yeah.
3: Oh, do they?
7: Yeah. I'm sure they've rectified that.
0: I'd say the Roosters will probably wear their predominantly blue jumper, the darker blue one.
7: Yep.
2: Yeah, I think they will too. Yeah.
0: Anyway,
7: They'll be right.
0: See what happens tomorrow, but there won't be a clash. And, so we'll have it all covered for you. NRLW and then, of course, the NRL tomorrow night between the Roosters and Newcastle. If you haven't already filled in the slips, make sure you fill them in for the grand final tickets. Jason's down the back. Thank you, Jason, for having us. He's on the phone. Yeah, look at him.
2: He's
0: doing all the high-level discussions.
3: Good work, Jason.
0: He's ordering more beer because the place is packed. I mean, he's all over it, our man, Jace. Thank you very much, Jason. And Nicole, too, by the way.
2: Just fill in your tickets because Paddy's sitting over there doing nothing and he really loves working hard. So he's the bloke with the glasses and the black hat on, 2GB hat. Just fill out more tickets for him.
0: And if you want a history of Leichhardt Oval, don't ask him. It'll be a punish. We'll take a break and come back with more.
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23: 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Thanks to Cocoa Brew. It's for me. It's for you. It's Cocoa Brew. 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
0: For all those people here at Panthers, we're about to draw the grand final tickets. We'll leave that to Luke and Patty over to the right. On the way to the news, though, a small tornado has ripped through Ulladulla, about 230 kilometres south of Sydney. There's vision doing the rounds on social media. It died down within 90 seconds, but wind gusts were recorded up to 98 kilometres per hour. So there's been some dramas down on the south coast of New South Wales. And we've also got a quick shout out to Renee and her husband down in front of us. Nice to see you guys. Your daughter's been in touch. News is next.
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10: Good afternoon, I'm Sarah Wiedersane. The New South Wales Police Minister is pleading with motorists to drive safely after a car crashed into a group of Newcastle Knights fans on the eve of the NRL Grand Final. Thousands had gathered along the roads at Wall's End to see the team off when the incident happened. Police have confirmed 10 people have been injured. Two of them, a 5-year-old girl and a 67-year-old man, are in a critical condition. An 18-year-old provisional driver has been arrested and is expected to be charged. Police Minister Yasmin Cutley says every driver has a role to play in keeping the roads safe this long weekend.
11: It's your responsibility. And that is the message. Take responsibility. Positive responsibility when you are driving your vehicle.
10: The Albanese government maintains Australia still has a strong pipeline of oil coming in despite global disruptions. Over the next 4 months, the leaders of G7 nations have agreed to release 100 million barrels of emergency oil to try to stabilise markets. Energy Minister Chris Bowen says oil supply here will remain steady and secure despite outside uncertainties.
12: 41 days worth of petrol, 32 days worth of diesel and 28 days worth of jet fuel. We have 50 ships on their way to Australia with fuel supplies.
10: A body has been pulled from a waterway on the Gold Coast. Police were asked to carry out a welfare check at Hope Island overnight. They believe the woman, aged in her 60s, died after an accidental fall. An earthquake has been felt across much of Victoria, shaking residents awake in the early hours of the morning. The 4.8 magnitude tremor was recorded at a depth of 10 kilometres southeast of Melbourne. These residents were among the thousands who reported the incident.
13: The second most severe earthquake I've felt in my life, and I'm just over 60 years old.
15: I was sitting on the couch and it was a little movement and then another movement sort of thing. You know, it was like a little wave and then it built up to a big wave.
16: I thought my crystal cabinet was bloody walking around.
10: Also making news, Western Australia is heading towards its deadliest year on the roads in a decade after a crash in the Wheatbelt yesterday afternoon claimed the fourth life in just 2 days. The number of properties up for auction this weekend is down. In Melbourne, the rate is down 40% on the same time last year. And a measles alert has been issued for Sydney's southwest. A traveller returning from Southeast Asia has visited a number of locations in the Campbelltown area while unknowingly infectious. Turning to sport now, here's Troy Dodds.
17: Roosters coach Trent Robinson says Victor Radley has repaid the faith shown in him by the club after he faced troubles away from the field. Radley's future at the Foundation Club was clouded not so long ago. Now he's preparing for a grand final after a stellar season. Robinson says it's no surprise.
28: And he's repaid that in bucket loads. And he didn't have to. He just had to keep doing what he did. But the journey of footy and the journey of life end up sort of mixing in the public eye, and Reds has done good.
17: God's Window has caused a boil over to win the Group 1 Epsom at Randwick.
5: Mr. Miller's got the run. It is God's Window. My goodness, God's Window sprinted out for Sienna Grima. God's Window won the Epsom, beating Chael Wolf.
17: That call on 7, jockey Sienna Grima winning her first ever Group 1 start. Meantime, Cosmic Crusader won the Turnbull Stakes at Flemington. The AFLW clash between Brisbane and Gold Coast is about to get underway. The Bullets and Jack Jumpers face off in the NBL this hour, and wins this morning for Cyprus, Poland, Hungary and Belgium in the UEFA Nations League. I'm Troy Dodds. That's the latest news and sport.
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2: 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Yeppoon, 25. Gladstone, 27. And Billawilla, a top of 32 degrees.
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8: 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Thanks to Cocoa Brew. 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
0: Well done to Chris from St John's Park, who's won the quiz. The answers today, the Roosters' last premiership 2019. Reece Walsh was the Broncos star who won last year's Clive Churchill. And Sandon Smith, the Newcastle halfback, who scored a match-winning double last week against Penrith. Well done to you, Chris from St John's Park. You won the $150 Lowe's digital gift card. And thank you to Lowe's for their continued support in season 2026. Well, I made a revelation one Friday night this year that I had an incident playing baseball when I was younger. The next day, the boys took me to task on it.
8: Season 2026. 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
0: Mark Piggy Riddell is here. He was in fine form last night and he must be scheming something because he kept walking out of the box with Andrew, the producer, to try and look at afternoon pig stuff.
9: Good afternoon, Mark, MG, Big Man, and to our listeners. Yeah, look, we had a really good night last night and the boys have covered the hot topics, haven't they, of rugby league at the moment. So I might just bypass those.
0: Yeah.
9: Boys,
10: what? You're going to go to PNG with your little mate, live in a compound.
0: Tax-free, bro.
10: Are you going or not? I mean,
9: bro,
10: we've already got rid of Gallard. He's gone. You go.
0: What's he going to PNG?
10: Well, no, where he's gone, it just doesn't turn up on a Saturday anymore.
9: Last night, boys,
10: what?
9: Levy made a statement, made a couple of statements. And
10: he makes
9: Mr.
10: a lot
9: G, of if you're back there, would you be able to play what Levy said last night, please? I want the boys' take on this.
0: It's like watching me play baseball, trying to take the catch out in centre field and old mates in left field. Anyway,
9: hold on a second.
0: I was a very good baseball player.
9: I know there's five and a half minutes to go.
0: Go on, ask your question.
11: What position were you?
12: Mate, you'd be catcher every day of the week.
0: Can I tell you a story?
11: You would have covered that plate.
12: His guts.
0: Oh, the Dolphins have got the ball here from the restart of play, so 22-12. Mate, I was a catcher in a grand final. I got knocked out sitting next to first base in the warm-up.
12: What?
0: Because the first baseman missed the ball and it hit me in the side and ruled out of a grand final. Filthy.
10: Hold on, so you played baseball and you eventually became a catcher and you got knocked out before the grand final by baseball.
9: Take us through it, Levy.
10: Come on, Levy. You just toss them up.
0: No, it's true.
9: This isn't true.
0: It's true.
10: Can any of your teammates confirm it? Have we got any confirmation?
0: Daryl, if you go to the honour roll at Arncliffe's, you will see Mark Levy's name.
10: Can you get that on the internet, the honour roll?
0: Oh, probably not.
9: Yeah, let's Google it.
0: I don't even know if the club still exists.
10: Arncliffe Scott's baseball club.
0: I started playing T-ball like most kids and then graduate to baseball and everything else. And I

0: I found my niche. I found my niche as a catcher.
1: Did you wear the tight pants and everything that they wear in baseball?
0: Cleats and everything.
2: It was Babe Ruth.
3: Yeah.
2: Did it hold you back a little bit that you had gloves on both hands?
0: Anyway,
2: so it didn't hurt.
0: We were warming up for the grand final one, whatever it was. We're sitting next to sort of the first base, and there was an overthrow. There was an overthrow, and it got me in the side. They knocked me out. Pulled out of the grand final.
1: He got ruled out. So of the grand final.
2: Did you just win the grand final?
0: Yep.
2: So is it possible they went better without you there?
0: Yeah, correct.
2: You won the grand. Did you ever win a grand final ever at baseball other than that?
0: We won a grand final when I played cricket too.
1: Tell this story.
0: Well, I averaged a duck, but I blocked my block in the grand final. Got seven runs, MG. Ben Cedar down the other end got 78. We won the grand final. Celebrated with a happy meal at
4: Mike Whitney.
0: Thank you very much.
2: How many did you get?
0: I got seven in the grand final.
2: Seven, that's great.
0: Yeah.
2: So you averaged zero for the year.
0: Averaged a duck, and they put me in a
1: You just held up your end there,
0: yeah,
1: didn't
0: had
1: you?
0: To block. It was sweet.
2: Well,
0: listen, I didn't
2: reach
0: the
2: good at it? If you were playing cricket, right, and your last batsman in, you must have been okay as a bowler, or were you a wicket keeper?
0: No,
2: well,
0: I couldn't bowl either. I was hoping
2: to. So you couldn't bat. You couldn't bowl. You sound like the bloke on Channel 9.
1: Can't bat.
2: Joe the cameraman.
0: I'll tell you what, who needs mates on this show? Fair. But I know I didn't reach the lofty heights three in rugby league, but I had a go.
1: I couldn't let that pass.
2: That's all we did. That's all we ask of you, Levy, to have a go.
0: Have a go.
2: All right. His career, he averaged zero. No one in the history of cricket has ever averaged zero. Someone has snicked one or something and got a run.
0: Yeah. I see your Rothmans medal. And I raise you my participation award. Ramsgate RSL cricket, okay?
5: Oh, yes.
0: You put yourself on show and you get hammered.
1: One of the great.
4: You put yourself out there, buddy.
6: Good baseball story.
2: So you average zero.
0: I was hopeless.
2: Even though you got seven not out, you don't have an average because you were not out.
0: Mate, every sport I tried, I was hopeless at. But I had a crack.
2: Yeah.
6: How were you running between wicket?
0: Terrible. Terrible. I did whatever I could to feign injury so I could get a runner.
2: Crap.
0: What about Joey's story of Levy's life gets knocked out before getting to first base? On the way to the break, McCafe has something new to get your mouth watering. It's the new loaded chocolate chip cookie. You'll have to give this one a go, big man. We're talking thick, chewy chocolate chip dough that cracks open to reveal a rich, velvety chocolate ganache filling.
2: And that's ganache? I love ganache.
0: And that's before you load it up. Go extra and get it warmed up, then have it topped with cool, creamy, soft serve, drizzled with your favourite sauce, and finished off with crunchy toppings. Warm and chewy, cool and creamy.
2: Stop it. When's this available now?
0: Jack, you're about to get excited. Rich.
2: What?
0: Crunchy. Chocolatey goodness.
2: Yes.
0: All loaded into one seriously indulgent treat.
2: I'm spending $20 on one of those. I don't know how much they are, but whatever they are, they're cheap.
0: You'll get three of them for $20.
2: Good.
0: Available at New South Wales and ACT McCafe participating restaurants for a limited time only. It's the Loaded Darryl chocolate chip cookie at Macca's.
2: I'm going to ask a question of you and Macca's.
0: Mm.
2: Surely every Macca's will participate in this. Who would knock that back?
6: I thought you were going to give it a...
0: McCafe participating restaurants, Darryl. Well, they've all got McCafes now, haven't they?
2: Yeah, I think... I'm going to find a McCafe.
0: But only in New South Wales and Canberra, no Queensland.
2: Shan't be driving to Queensland for one.
0: Anyway, so that's all right. Queensland, they'll get it next year.
2: MG, you're right.
6: Come on over. He's stalking the bar.
0: I have noticed late in the season, MG has been going walkabout. Yeah. He just disappears.
6: He's getting very, very itchy palms.
2: Old mate was having a beer. He said, is that a new? What are you throwing there? What have you got that you're going to throw? Dropped something on the ground. What is that?
4: I was talking to our producer about...
2: No, not your beer. Something over there.
4: Me?
6: A footy.
4: Oh.
0: Are you hanging around for a few beers, are you, MJ?
4: I will.
0: Oh, look out.
2: He lives around here. Darling's here. Where's Darling?
4: Yeah, Meg's here somewhere.
2: And your daughter?
4: And my daughter, yep. And then...
2: What is that?
4: Well, I might need security in a sec.
2: He's your man. He's your man. What's his name?
4: He'll be my man, all right. I'll show you my man.
0: We'll take a break and be back with more.
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0: Welcome back, continuous call team. Let me just quickly read this one from Phil. I'll get in trouble if I don't.
12: He won't be happy.
0: He'll get the you know what.
2: Is that Phil for us?
0: Afternoon, Levy, Big Pig, J-Moz and MG. Been a sensational afternoon here at Panthers with me. The fans have loved every minute of today's show. Needless to say, the gold has flowed in torrents with Big Man producing his season's best. Even Piggy and Josh have lifted today and produced. MG, a seasoned professional, and Levy have done great again this year. Thank you to everyone for a great season. Been a blast. Always worth the trip up the Hume Highway to watch the show, especially wearing red shorts from Philfus.
2: You know what he said, too? He's just over here.
4: Yep.
2: He's going to shout the boys a beer here before we go.
4: Before we go.
0: Isn't that
2: He doesn't shout very often.
4: Unless a shark bites him.
2: Very, very unusual. It'll be a midi.
6: He's responsible for the Bogong Moths when he opened his wallet. Yes. And they all
2: That's right. Auburn. Yes, I forgot about
0: Don't
2: that.
0: Don't they make a mess when you splat?
6: Mate, I got about six or seven of them inside my house. I can't get them out.
4: Yeah, same.
0: You can't get them out.
6: I'll open the door. They won't fly out.
0: That's how you get rid of them.
6: Well, they're up too high.
2: That's almost exactly the same as Philfrus.
6: What? Open the door and you won't get out.
2: You'll just stay forever.
0: Let's bring in Nick Ashburn for a look at the markets on tomorrow night's grand final. Well, we've got two games, NRLW and then, of course, the men's game, the Roosters in Newcastle. He's had a big year. For us and off the track as well.
2: Could have been a big day.
12: He's had a big year.
4: Let's listen to Nick.
0: Actually, I think it was this day last year he was a little inebriated.
4: Yeah, we're at the locker room.
2: I think he'd been out with Craig Gower today.
0: Nick, are you there, Nicholas?
13: Yes, I'm here, boys. Yeah, in much better form than I was this day 12 months ago. As my mates remind me, grand fundle.
0: Well, mate, take us through the money on tomorrow night's grand final, Roosters and Newcastle. Roosters deserving favourites, but I'm sure there's been a hell of a lot of support for Newcastle because I think most rugby league fans want to see the fairy tale come true.
13: Yeah, that's right. They're playing with a stack of heart, aren't they, Mark? $2.85 Newcastle. They'll move for $3. So you're quite right. There's been a bit of support for them over cash bins. That said, the Roosters, with that extra 2 days, they're nice and firm. There's plenty of money for them around that $1.42 mark. We're going to talk a bit more about the markets tomorrow overall, and including the NRLW as well. But tonight, we're just going to have a bit of a chat about the Clive Churchill medal. Now, it started in 1986. Do you know what else happened in 1986, Mark?
4: I met my wife.
2: I played State of Origin.
6: I was born.
4: There you go. I've
13: got one for you. I was driving to Australia's Wonderland with my mate Ben for his 7th birthday. We lean over at the set of traffic lights and look out the car door. And in the back seat of a Holden Commodore is the one and only Peter Sterling. One of the great moments in our life growing up, let me tell you.
2: Boring.
13: Boring, okay.
2: That's fair a boring enough. Story.
4: That's Sturlo, mate.
2: I love Sturlo, but because he's in the back seat of a car but doesn't mean anything.
4: How old was Nick? He might have been 5 or 6.
2: How old were you, Nick?
13: I was 7. I was, no, I was about to turn.
2: Well, you shouldn't have been driving.
4: He wasn't. He was in the back seat.
2: Oh, okay, fair enough.
13: All right. Jamie Dawkins is $4.75. $6 for Jetty. Taylor's your favourite for the night at $7.50. Here's a couple of quirky stats for you guys. What about this one? The Roosters have won 4 premierships since 1986, that magical year when we saw Sturlo. But in 3 of those 4 victories, a member from the opposing team has won the Clive Churchill Medal. Did you know that?
2: No.
13: There you go. Right, what about this? Brad McKay in 93, Daly Kev Evans in 2013, and Jack White in 2019. Roosters beat Campbell in most controversial circumstances. So a couple of stats there for you. Both clubs have had 2 modern era winners, Robbie O'Davis in 1997 for the Knights, and of course Joey Johns in 2001. And for the Roosters, Craig Fitzgibbon in 2002 and Luke Keary in 2018. So if you want to look for some more stats on it, you can head to the PointsBet app. But just a couple of things for you here. The couple of players here, most of the Clive Churchill winners come from the spine. 1, 6, 7, and 9. That's typically where they tend to come from. 90% of the winners overall, despite the Roosters' bad record, have come from the winning side. So if you are playing in the Clive Churchill market, keep that in mind.
0: All right, fantastic. Thank you, Nick. We'll go into a bit more detail tomorrow on the various markets and the like, but that's a quick look at the grand final for tomorrow.
4: Good
0: thanks,
4: you,
0: Nick. Nick from PointsBet, our man, and we'll check in with him again tomorrow.
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0: I should put it out there. I think Nick's becoming Joel Kane with Nick's, stats.
2: Yeah. I think Nick's had a great season, and I can't take that away from him. I think his performance, I think it's probably been the best of anyone who's ever given us the
0: offer. I'm going to say this as far
2: what
0: as...
2: What are you saying about Joel Kane, though?
0: Constructive criticism for Nick. Less is more. Less is more.
6: He went into some real depth there.
0: Like 30 seconds in, I stopped listening. And when you're coming on to promote the odds and trying to get people to to bet...
4: You know when Nick's erred? Let me tell you a story about the Clive Churchill medal.
0: And you know what else? Don't ask me a question. I'm asking you the question. You run with it. Don't ask me questions because I'm not listening.
4: Let me tell you the story about the Clive Churchill medal.
0: But MG, how is that going to entice Punter A out there to invest in the grand final?
4: Oh, he's a character.
0: We love him. He's good. He's good value.
4: He's a character.
0: He's good value.
4: I love him.
0: Congratulations to...
2: You two bagged the crap out of him.
4: We don't bag him.
6: I love him.
4: Oh, he's good radio.
0: Yeah.
4: And so now he's going to go away. Other people are going to go away and say, you know what? He's all still on the back of a car.
0: MG, less is more.
2: You love him.
4: I love him.
0: Congratulations to Rick from Brisbane in the packaging industry. 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
0: This to Ange and Rick from Lithgow. Ange and Rick Muley. They got married 3 weeks ago, I'm told by Renee. So, Ange and Rick, congratulations.
4: Good day here.
0: And all the very best for your future. They'll be listening from Lithgow, apparently. So, yeah.
4: Nice.
0: Got married 3 weeks ago. Congratulations. Hopefully, you're still
6: honeymoon period.
0: Honeymoon
2: period. I said it wouldn't last.
4: Yeah, remember that, the honeymoon period?
6: MG.
0: That was nice. Big Mum was outraged this year about the makeup of chicken chips and whether there's actually chicken in them. Have a listen.

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Nice and easy. But there's just one thing, you see. We never ever do nothing nice and easy. We always do it nice and rough. But we're gonna take the beginning of this song and do it easy. And then we're gonna do the finish.

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1: 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And, you know, the irony of that is just unbelievable. But also, you know, people ring up and they go, this is wrong and that's wrong. And I get that. 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

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And whosoever shall be found without the soul for

0: You can hear it coming. You know what's on board. And there's Cruising Kelly behind the wheel. The 4RO pickup is back on the streets thanks to the Keppel Bay Sailing Club, with fruit and freshly squeezed orange juice from Doblo's. 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

0: 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We've given away some big spends at Coco Brew, and each week we've heard from the man in the know, Robin. There's just one game left to win vouchers from Coco Brew William Street, Coco Brew Express and Coco Brew Riverfront. 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And who'll be our last winners of the season? 4RO's footy tipping competition. 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
1: Never made it to realise that a second plane had hit a tower. 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I think I've just put us into debt on this business."
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0: hear it coming. You know what's on board. And there's Cruising Kelly behind the wheel. 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

0: It's the biggest secret in town. But don't keep it to yourself. 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And you could be spending up big at Perry's IGA, Wandol, Dean Street or Yeboon. It's the 4RO Perry's IGA Secret Sound. And right now, it sounds like this. Yes, the 4RO Perry's IGA Secret Sound. 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Thanks to Perry's IGA, Wandle, Dean Street and Yeppoon. On the talk of Central Queensland, 990 4RO.
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0: wheels are everywhere, on the streets, in songs. There's those annoying ones on shopping trolleys. And there's the one we spin each morning on 4RO, thanks to Harvey Norman Electrical and Computers. Where would we be without the wheel? And what would we do without the 4RO Wonder Wheel? 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
7: Hello, I'm Carolee Katsimbanis. The 18-year-old P-plate driver of a car that allegedly struck 10 people in the New South Wales Hunter region as they lined up to wave off the NRL Newcastle Knights players has now been charged. Two male passengers in the vehicle, aged 18 and 19, were not injured. Police have now seized the car. A 5-year-old girl and 67-year-old man remain in a critical but now stable condition. The P-plater faces 9 charges, including dangerous driving, occasioning grievous bodily harm and negligent driving. He's been refused bail to appear in court on Sunday, his licence also suspended. Investigations into the incident continue. One Nation has officially launched its Victorian election campaign. The minor party will run in all 88 Victorian lower house seats. Senator Hanson has told supporters in Melbourne, Victoria deserves better than the current status quo.
8: This state was never meant to be governed like this. Victoria was built by people who backed themselves. This is the state where men and women walked off the boats with nothing and headed for the goldfields with a pick and a pan.
7: The federal government insists Australia's fuel security remains solid despite global uncertainties as G7 countries draw down 100 million barrels of fuel and oil from their strategic stocks. 3.6 billion litres of fuel is expected to be delivered to Australia in coming weeks to help shore up supply. Energy Minister Chris Bowen says he's working closely with international counterparts and engaging with domestic refiners to bolster fuel reserves.
9: These are numbers which I think can give Australians the reassurance they need that Australia's fuel supply remains solid and secure. Others called for rationing, others predicted rationing. We always said that a cooler, calmer approach was necessary and would see Australia through, and that'll continue to be our approach.
7: There's a push for schools to teach basic life skills after a report revealed many teenagers are struggling with everyday tasks. A Life After School survey found 41% of young people can't prepare a basic meal. Many also struggle to book medical appointments, use a washing machine, or change a tyre. And a guitar once owned by Oasis guitarist Noel Gallagher has sold for $300,000. The instrument was used during the band's 1996 MTV Unplugged performance. Checking sport, the Roosters were criticised for signing Daly Cherry Evans for the 2026 NRL season, but he could have the last laugh. The oldest player in the grand final is looking to farewell the NRL with his second premiership ring. Roosters coach Trent Robinson says he had faith Cherry Evans would be the right fit.
10: There's no guarantees, so you can never be 100% sure, but you know, if you're 51% or more, then you go at it like it's 100%, and that's what we've done. We were pretty clear on a vision a while ago about what I thought the combination could be.
7: And the Roosters and Newcastle Knights will play in front of an 80,000-strong crowd, with the Knights hoping to complete the most remarkable of fairy tale turnarounds and go from wooden spooners to premiers in the space of 12 months. Knights coach Justin Holbrook says he wants his players to enjoy themselves and they're not letting the pressure get to them.
11: I want them to enjoy all the extra parts that go with it, because it works so hard to be there. Is it overwhelming? Not at all. We've played three tough finals games in all different circumstances and won them all, and can't wait to play the Roosters.
7: And in the National Basketball League, the Cairns Taipans beat Melbourne United by 12 points and the Tasmania Jack Jumpers beat the Brisbane Bullets by 10 points when it went into overtime. A very close game up until then. And that is the latest news and sport.
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19: Should be fine and sunny with cloud clearing today. Starting 16 this morning with a top of 30 in Rockhampton. Yeppoon, 19 to 26. Gladstone, 17 to 27. And Billawheeler, 9 to 33 degrees.
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0: read it in, but anyway. I'm only teasing you, Joe, right. This is the... Here we go.
1: Digging away the moments that make up a dull day.
0: Wow, this is so good.

0: Time. It's time. That's weird. What was the name of the album? The Wall, wasn't it? Yeah. Why is it fading down? They did weird stuff with their music, Pink Floyd, in that album, didn't they? Oh, you're fading it down, Jay. Is the song fading down, or is it...
1: It's fading down. Eric,
0: is that right? That's it. My gosh. They got really creative, didn't they?
1: Here we go. More time left on the song.
0: Okay, bye.
2: 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It's the 4RO Perry's IGA Secret Sound. 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The 4RO Perry's IGA Secret Sound. Thanks to Perry's IGA, Dean Street, Wandle and Yeppoon. 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
2: 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This text coming through about Albo. Pat, incompetent Albanese is really losing it. And no care for business, and each time his mouth opens, only lies in capital letters come out of his mouth. Latest is every time you tap your saving money, already cafes tell us coffee prices are going up, not down, says Sue. This is the issue with what Albanese and the government have been consistently doing, this messaging of the Medicare card, oh, by the way, we're going to save you money, we're going to remove the surcharge, and everything's going to get easier and better. And then the lived experience is the opposite. Now, if they continue to do that, like the Medicare card's an example, the lived experience, like who'd believe that? That all you need is the green card, you'll never pay again. Well, I guess some people did. They voted for it. But anyway, the more you do that, there's a problem. But I've got to get my head around this surcharge. I guess on the surface, if you remove a surcharge, it should go down. But okay, they've banned the surcharge being added on by the businesses. There you go. But the banks are still charging the business for the card, so they need to tack on the money. So Blind Freddy would see that it'd go up, I guess, because they're going to pass it on to the consumer. Merv is in Perth. Hi, Merv.
3: Hi, Simon.
2: G'day, Merv. It's Pat. Simon's gone home.
3: Oh, sorry.
2: That's all right, Mervy.
3: Sorry. I was just speaking to Simon.
2: Anyway,
3: very good song, Time Warp.
2: Oh, yeah, Time Warp. Yeah, okay. We might, what are we going to do at 2 a.m.? We'll play song to, song to the news. We might play Time Warp. Yep, okay. So Time Songs on 133693. Thank you, Merv. Rob's there in Richmond. Hi, Rob.
4: Oh, good morning, Pasquale.
2: Hello, Rob.
4: First of all, we love Jim. It's good to hear Jim on the airwaves in better health. And spare a thought for him. I understand he's got 180 clocks, so I don't know how he goes about
2: really
4: clocks for daylight savings. Yeah, you might want to ask him about that.
2: He's got 180 clocks, all working.
4: Something like that.
2: Wow, okay, we'll have to ask him.
4: Now, Pat, to go off topic, forgive me.
2: That's all right.
4: But, cost of living is very topical.
2: Yep.
4: We've got a treasurer who has a doctorate in political science, not economics. Under the Albanese government, interest rates have gone down three times since 2022. That's 4 years. Now, there is no greater cost of living than interest rates for anyone that has a loan. Do you think the government care about interest rates as much as what we do?
2: Well, that's obvious.
4: They give, because it's not their money. You know, they give tax cuts. Mm. Now, that incentivizes spending. Every decision they make does not reduce costs. Now, when you give wage increases, whoever employs those people have to put their prices up.
2: Yes.
4: Okay? When you say you've got to pay super at the time of wages, that employer has to put their prices up to improve their cash flow. Now, with the card surcharges, my suppliers have taken two actions. They've put their prices up to cover the cost of doing transactions by credit card, or alternatively, some have said, we're not taking credit card payments anymore. Mm. So that's hindering productivity and cash flow.
2: Yep.
4: And also, public sector wages are very high, and the private sector has to compete against them.
2: Yep.
4: So prices go up price as a again. Result.
2: Yeah, that's right. So, there you are. And that's the beast of inflation. You're talking about interest rates. That's right. They go up. They hurt all people with loans. Exactly right, which is about a third of everybody. But it's that blunt instrument that they say, you know, it's monetary policy, the Reserve Bank. The way to slow down the economy is to basically jack up the interest rate. So then you start to spend less. And I guess I say the third of people have mortgages, but that will also leak into other parts of the economy and you slow the economy down. So there's the Reserve Bank going tick, tick, tick. Let's slow the economy down. And the government is throwing fuel on the fire, lifting, you know, spending money and tax cuts and buying things and giving free money away. And you're just fueling inflation. Nobody wins with inflation because Rob's right. Everything costs more. So you can have as much money as you like, but if everything costs more, it's still your purchasing power is no good. So, and we spoke about this yesterday, it's the productivity that we need to look at. And Michelle Bullock has been saying it as well. And so have the other premiers, Peter Malinauskas and Chris Minns have pointed towards government spending has to be pulled back. Hello, they're talking to their the feds and not saying the names. So it's a real issue and it should have been sorted out by now. And I guess they just wanted to get the votes and they gave away the free money, but now we're all hurting. And maybe the eggs will come to roost, or maybe now the honeymoon might be over and something has to be done. All righty, 133693. Russell Setright is a naturopath and herbalist. He joins us every Sunday morning with the Health and Wellbeing segment, and that'll happen after this.
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13: 133-693.
2: And Russell's on the line right now. Hi there, Russell.
14: How are you going, Pat?
2: Going well. Just looking at the text here. So Tom has helped me out. He's all over it, Tom. So the first thing, I got some lyrics. Maybe I need a supplement for some, for brain health. Not that my brain, you know, sort of a, what do you call it? The good fats for your brain. Because
14: yeah, omega-3s,
2: that's right. Couldn't think of the lyrics of a song. And then my metaphor was all mixed up. And he says, Pat, it's chickens come home to roost, not eggs. I think I said your eggs come home to roost. So anyway, thank you, Tom. He's keeping an eye on us. That's what we love about our listeners there, Russell. They keep an eye on what we do and help us out with many things. Now, 133-693, health and well-being. Russell Setright is here. So if you have had maybe a doctor's appointment in recent times that you need a follow-up question or an ache or a pain or something we can help you with your health and well-being, that's the number 133-693. The weight loss medications, Russell, there were some things in the news about the fact that it lowers your hunger and also shuts out the food noise in your brain, so it is able to do that as well. There's a concern because that means you're eating less. So when you do decide to eat, you have to make sure you eat foods that have the good nutrients inside. With your health and well-being, that's the number 133-693.

0: Did he say that these medications have also, when people maybe are addicted to gambling and different sort of addictive behaviour, this medication has been assisting with that as well? Have you heard that, Russell? Interesting.
1: I haven't heard that
0: I'm sure
1: it's shutting down the addictive side of things, that makes sense, because addiction is, we are addicted to food, and that's an important thing. Mm. We're addicted to water. There's a lot of things we are addicted to. It's controlling those addictions and looking after the ones that are important and not looking after the ones that aren't important. Gambling, of course, we know is a real problem for some people. Not with me. I don't like parting with my money.
0: That's right.
1: You know.
0: Yeah. I used to get the races.
1: I'm waiting to win that special prize in the lotto. I'm looking forward to it.
0: Yeah, but you haven't entered.
1: My wife keeps telling me I've got to buy a ticket.
0: Sorry, I took the tag away from you there. Sorry.
1: You did.
0: I'm sorry there, Russell. I'm a bit weird too. Working at this radio station, I was in the promotions department for a long time. Every year we'd go to the spring racing. It was great. Every year, every day, you know, spring racing in Melbourne. And I don't reckon, maybe because I was working, I ever placed a bet, not even in the Melbourne Cup. And I was there at the track. So you're right. It just didn't occur to me to do that. But anyway, if people do that, that's okay. We're not sort of, looking down on those who have a flutter. But I just never did.
1: No, well, I have in the Melbourne Cup with, when the company groups get together and everyone puts a small amount and then they share it amongst the company. I've been in those type of things, but I don't see the advantage in doing it. That doesn't mean I'm against that. I have in the past. I think I've put something in overseas in a poker machine. And it didn't win, so I thought this is not
0: good. Yeah, it didn't make any sense, did it? Because anyway, 133-693, and we're going to Perth now. This is it Tigger? Am I right? Tigger. Hello, Tigger.
2: Yes, hi.
0: Hello, Tigger. Russell Setwright's on the line, naturopath and herbalist.
2: Hi. Yes, just want to mention I'm on the Manjaro, whatever it's called. Manjaro,
0: yep.
2: The diet.
1: Yep.
2: I've just started on it because I've got full stents. I need to lose a little bit of weight.
1: Yeah.
2: So it's not doing a thing for me. I'm just craving chocolate.
0: That's interesting.
2: Can you believe it?
0: Mm.
1: I can understand that. I can understand that craving, and I've bitter to it. A little bit of dark chocolate, the 80% I have occasionally. And as I've said many times, the block of chocolate that someone keeps raiding that and it disappears. Don't buy another one.
0: Someone's eating that. But with you, Tiga, if it's shutting down the food noise, but really your craving for chocolate is beating the Monjaro there, Russell. So it's so powerful, I guess. Is it? How long have you been on it for?
2: I'm only supposed to be on it for about 3 months. Just to get an excessive 8 kilos off. But the thing is, it gives me bad indigestion.
0: Yes,
2: like if I do eat, it's shocking. I get bad indigestion. That's fine. I try to handle that because I'm paying $400 a month for this medication, and it's wanting me to really try hard to eat the right foods. You know, because it's $100 a week to eat. You know.
0: Yes. Yes.
2: To do the right, and I'm thinking to myself, gee, I'm craving chocolate at night. I'm not eating a lot. It's putting me off a little bit of food, but I crave chocolate. And I've been on it now for 5 weeks, and I've only lost 1.2.
0: Oh, well, that's a still good chunk of weight there, 1.2 kilos.
2: In 5 weeks.
1: Yes.
0: In 5 weeks. But still, that's only a month. Sorry, Russell, I'm doing a talking here because this $400 a month, I've written that down to you. And you can tell me, you could get a 12-month gym membership for $400. You can get a whole year at the gym for $400, Tiga.
2: Of course.
0: Am I being a bit rude saying that? You know, because,
2: No, but the cardiologist has put me on this.
0: Yeah, okay. I guess you'll look after
2: you. To help me because I've got problems at the moment.
0: Okay.
1: Okay. Well, look, I think what we've got to look at here is you are starting to lose weight. That's the important thing. You've lost 1.2 kilos. I know you would have liked to have lost that a little bit quicker, but you are losing it. You're eating a little less, which you said, which is what it's designed to do. And you've still got a desire to do things, which it doesn't take away everything. And you've transferred that to a little bit of chocolate. Now, if you make that dark chocolate and you only have a little bit, you know, say you have 2 squares a day, the amount of calories and sugar and things in that is very minimal. There's some evidence that that contains good amounts of magnesium and other nutrients that are good. So it's nutrients dense, as long as you're not having caramel-filled milk chocolate, then I don't see a real problem with that because you are winning. Now, with the indigestion, that's a difficult one because there are side effects to these medications, and that can be one for some people. But just try different foods or eating. I don't know how you're eating, if you're having 3 meals a day, 2 meals a day. But when you're eating, if you can eat your food in an 8-hour hole, so the first meal to the last one is 8 hours. That will help you with the weight loss as well. That's intermittent fasting. Combine that together and see how that goes, and try different foods that don't upset you during digestion, and that may help as well.
0: There you go, Tego. The intermittent fasting. How do you like the idea of that? Just an 8-hour eating window. That's your little window to eat, and then outside that, you fast.
2: How does that work?
0: Well, you stop eating at 4 in the afternoon or something.
1: Okay, when you do that, you go into ketosis, you develop more ketones. The ketones help eat up the fat using and simplifying it so that you lose weight more quickly with the ketones, and you're not getting as much sugar out of the carbohydrates. So you're getting that break of 16 hours of fasting, which actually assists. Even though you're eating the same amount of food in the 8 hours, and 16 hours of fasting changes your body chemistry to burn fat more quickly.
0: Yep. So, Tega, fasting is no calories, so just herbal tea. So when you get up in the morning, have a black coffee, don't have breakfast, just wait, go for a walk, do something at 10 or 11 a.m. or maybe midday, have your first meal, 8-hour window. Actually, maybe midday. What does that mean? Or 8 p.m. And then finish at 6 p.m. and don't eat. And then you're right, okay?
2: Don't eat from 12 till 6 p.m.
0: No, that's when you do eat. Right?
2: Oh, when you do
0: during
2: it,
0: the day or 11 a.m. No, 11 a.m., that's the morning.
2: Yeah.
0: So that's so delay your first meal and then stop eating. What time do you reckon, Russell, at night? 5 maybe.
1: Something like that.
0: Yeah, late afternoon.
1: And, of course, make sure that you don't go to bed within 3 hours of having your last meal. That'll help with the indigestion. So time that 8-hour window and let us know how you go with that. Because a lot of people have had good success. Yes. There's science behind it that says it does work. Give that a try. But remember, don't go to bed with a full stomach, because that's going to cause problems with your indigestion.
0: Yep. Okay.
2: Women down the street, you know, they're really obese. Oh, my God, they look so slim now. Within 3 or 4 months, they've lost so much. And here's me. Bloody hell, 1 kilo.
0: You'll get there. You just got to. It's almost like, I reckon, Russell, I don't know if the body does this, you're sort of like a tipping point. Your body just is hanging on to that fat. But you've broken the back of it, Tego. You've got to roll. As Russell said, you're losing weight. Now, it's going to just fall off you now. Just keep going. It's going to be consistent over time.
2: Okay, thank you so much. Everybody's different.
1: Don't worry.
0: There you go. That's right. Your body's just hanging on to fat. It's very efficient. You're lucky, Tego. If you ever sort of out in the jungle or anything, you store fat better than other people. Anyway, it's Russell, you're sitting there thinking, be quiet, Pat. I'm giving all the – look, I have a bit of experience with the fasting. That's all, Russell. So I've used that. Right. I now go to the gym and do things a bit differently, but the fasting did work for me. So it's something that, as you say, people have success with. And if they want to, if that works for them, that's great.
1: Exactly right. And we must realise – and I think you know, and I know, and everybody else knows, that people are different. We're not all the same.
0: Yep, exactly right.
1: Some people put on weight with a small amount of food, and other people lose weight with it.
0: Yep.
1: You know, some people say, look, I walked past the pie shop, smelt the pies, put on 0.5 kilo. The other person says, I went in there and ate 2 and lost a kilo.
0: Yes.
1: There's different metabolic rates in everybody. It's unfair for those people who put on weight so very easily. But unfortunately, the only people you can blame are your parents and grandparents for that one.
0: Yeah, the DNA. Yeah, and I was being cheeky about the body being efficient. The body wants to hang on to fat, and you just have to sort of get in there and win the battle. Russell Setright, 133-693, taking your calls. Health and Wellbeing with Russell continues after this.
3: 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We've given away some big spends at Coco Brew, and each week we've heard from the man in the know, Robin.
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3: 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Thanks to Coco Brew on the talk of Central Queensland. 990 4RO.
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0: Health and Wellbeing with Russell Setright. 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Russell, this question coming through. Just wondering whether Duromin 30 is safe or safer, please. Thank you. So is that weight loss, Duromin 30?
1: Yeah, Duromin, yep.
0: Okay, is that safer?
1: It is. It's prescription medicine that you need to talk to your doctor about. But look, it does have side effects. Some people have said that doesn't worry me so much as Ozempic does, and other people say Ozempic doesn't worry me as much as Duramine does. But it can cause an increase in blood pressure and heart rate, and therefore it's not usually recommended for people who have got blood pressure or cardiovascular problems. But naturally, you would discuss that with your GP who's prescribing it. Sometimes they will switch because some people find that benefits them without the side effects or less side effects than the other. But everyone's different. You can't make that generalisation that it is less in side effects. Yep.
0: 133-693, naturopath and herbalist, Russell Setright, taking your calls on that number, 133-693. News next.
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0: Sunday, 4th of October, daylight saving, clock-changing day for everyone except Queensland and WA. Here on Australia Overnight, Russell Setright continues after news.

0: Johnson scores the health value of the product out of 100. Here you go, Russell. You might be invited back to shopping. It's so quick and handy and retains each product in the app's memory for future convenience. I suffered a heart attack 2 years ago and I've used the app ever since. Highly recommended, says Daz of Surrey Hills. The Euchre app. I wonder if it's free. Just download it onto your phone and, I don't know, point the thing at it and off you go. Maybe.
1: Well, they're all beneficial. I mean, they used to write what was in foods and then they came to the numbers game and they said that'll make it easier. People just have a book in their back pocket. You know, imagine me going along with the book and looking up all the numbers. The reason they changed the numbers because they got so much junk in a lot of food, they wouldn't have a label big enough to be able to put everything in it.
0: Yeah, that's right. It's hard to actually understand sometimes what you're reading on the back of these labels. Russell, once again, wonderful. Appreciate your time. Have a great Sunday. And you're living in a state where you'll need to change your clock soon. In 25 minutes, it'll go an hour forward. So there'll be that. But enjoy your weekend and we'll see you again next weekend.
1: Absolutely. And let's hope our automatic phones and watches all change on time. Otherwise, it was thrown out in the morning, won't we?
0: That's right. Yeah, that'll sort of freak you out. Good on you, Russell. Thank you. Appreciate it.
1: My pleasure. Thanks, Pat.
0: Russell Setright, naturopath and herbalist, every Sunday morning here in Australia Overnight with the Health and Wellbeing segment. 1-3-3-6-9-3-4. The quiz, rolling quiz. We'll get it done before the clocks change in 25 minutes. We'll bang through the questions and give away the prize. 1-3-3-6-9-3. 15 questions this time round. So it's a rolling quiz. Last person standing will get the prize. 1-3-3-6-9-3. Phone now. It's the Pestrol Rodent Free Max. It's a handy device to have. You plug it in, switch it on, and with no chemicals or poisons or traps or baits, it repels rats and mice. It sends a sound through the wires of your home. It gets into their ears and repels those rodents, which creep around in your walls and in the roof. They're there. They are there. This will make sure they keep away. Pestrol Rodent Free Max is the prize worth $150. So phone now, 1-3-3-6-9-3, rolling quiz. Who is Shirley MacLaine's actor brother? Is a question in the quiz number 2. 1-3-3-6-9-3. Complete the title of the 2011 hit song by Lady Gaga, Born This Year, Day or Way? So there you go. 15 questions for the prize. It's a rolling quiz. Phone now.
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6: Hi, I'm Colin Boyce, Federal Member for Flynn. According to the Institute of Public Affairs, our region will be hit the hardest in Australia if it continues down the path of net zero by 2050. Over 16,000 jobs, or 24% of the workforce, in the electorate of Flynn will be put at risk due to these emissions targets which are destroying Australia's prosperity while lowering our standard of living. Enough is enough. I'm Colin Boyce and it's time to put Australia first and ditch net zero. Authorised by Colin Boyce, LNP Gladstone.
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6: Alrighty, 133-693 is the number. And just look at these text messages about that Yuka app. Sorry, I changed to peanut butter as a result. Hope it's accurate and not biased, says Rob. Oh, the Yuka app. This is where you point the app towards the labels and it tells you about what's healthy and what's not, and it stores it all in the app. Rob suggesting if it was biased. I wonder if there's a commercial element behind it. No, I think, give it a go, Rob. I think you'd be right. Okay, quiz time. Let's start with Paul. Paul's in Melbourne. Hi, Paul.
7: Hey, as the Captain and Tennille song goes, yeah. Do it with me one more time.
6: That's another time song. Yeah, well, I was just talking to Jay during the break, which time song we'll play when we head to the news, because that's when the clocks change. Okay, Paul, number one. Bacon is wrapped around what in the dish Angels on Horseback? So bacon wrapped around what in the dish Angels on Horseback?
7: Thanks for an easy one first up. Beef?
6: No, it's not beef. No, it's not. I've got something else here. Not beef. Angels on Horseback. Thank you, Paul. Get back on, though. Rolling quiz. We need to get through before the news, so I'll help you get there. There's 15 questions on 133693. Chris in Broadmeadows. Hi, Chris.
8: Hello, Pat. Now, I worked in kitchens, and I think I remember this. Mm-hmm. It's... is it liver?
6: Not liver. No,
8: there. Yeah, there's I know the dish you're talking about. I can't remember, yeah. But it's sort of wrapped around a competing thing, yes. That's opposite to bacon.
6: Beef. Like that's beef. Right. Yeah.
8: Yeah, all right. Thanks, Pat.
6: No worries. Thank you. Do you deliver? That was an old silly joke. Do you do liver? So it's not liver. Okay, 133693. I don't know if it's an old-fashioned dish. It's an older quiz question that I'm looking at here. So bacon is wrapped around what in the dish Angels on Horseback? Ray in Perth. Hi, Ray.
9: Hi, how you going there?
6: Good, Ray. What's the answer?
9: Oysters.
6: Oysters at number one. Number two, who is Shirley MacLaine's actor brother?
9: Warren Beatty.
6: Warren Beatty at number two. 15 questions to get the prize. Multiple choice. Number three. Complete the title of the 2011 hit song by Lady Gaga, Born This Year, Born This Day, or Born This Way, A, B, or C, Lady Gaga.
9: C, Born This Way.
6: Born This Way, number three, correct. Number four, celery, apples, mayonnaise, and walnuts are the main ingredients of what type of salad there are in Perth?
9: Caesar salad.
6: Not a Caesar, no. Justin in Frankston. So here's the ingredients. Get back on, Ray. 133693. Celery, apples, mayonnaise, and walnuts are the main ingredients in what type of salad? Not a Caesar salad, Justin.
10: Is it a chicken salad?
6: Not a chicken salad. Now, Karen in Altona Meadows. Hello, Karen. 133693, rolling quiz. 15 minutes to get the prize. Karen, what sort of salad are we talking about?
11: Is it a Waldorf?
6: Waldorf salad it is, at number four. Number five, what would you do with a Polynesian lei? A, eat it. B, wear it, or C, smoke it? You'd wear it at number B, number five. Number six, what's the name of the school in the film Grease, Karen?
11: Oh, what was it now? I can't think of it.
6: I have to ring back. Okay. All right, Karen. Let's say hi to Hilda. Hi, Hilda.
5: Hi. Yeah, what was the question at school?
6: Yeah, the school from Grease, the movie Grease, John Travolta, Olivia Newton-John. Yeah. What was the name of the school? They had it all in their jackets, didn't they? And it was, they all went to which high? Something high. Starts with R. Mm. We're going to.
5: Ooh.
6: Yeah. It's coming.
5: That is difficult.
6: Oh, you're going to call. Okay. No, 133693. I thought it was at the tip of your tongue there. What about Ali? Hi, Ali. Ali, in the movie Grease, what's the name of this school that all the people go to?
12: Rydell High
6: at number six, correct. Number seven, in Shakespeare's A Midsummer Night's Dream, who was the king of the fairies? In Shakespeare's A Midsummer Night's Dream, who was the king of the fairies?
12: I'm not a fan of Shakespeare. Sorry, Dodo.
6: Okay. All right. Get back on, though, because we need to get there. Oh, we'll take a break. Okay. 133693. George, brace yourself. You're next with the rolling quiz after this.
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6: rolling quiz. The prize is thanks to pestrol.com.au. Our lucky winner gets the Pestrol rodent-free Max. We'll send it to you in the post when you get to number 15. And George is here. Hi, George.
20: Good morning, Pat.
6: 10 minutes to fiddling with the clock. Are you okay with it? I guess it's all sort of smartphones these days. So just do
20: it
6: yourself.
20: Yeah, I think they do, but I mean things like cars, some of the old cars, and microwave ovens and things like that. Sometimes they need adjusting.
6: That's true. I have to work my car out. I'm driving a different car. I have to work it out. Okay, number 7 for you, George. In Shakespeare's A Midsummer Night's Dream, who was the king of the fairies?
20: Well, fortunately, unlike the previous lady, I love Shakespeare. It's Oberon. So I've always wondered whether the town in New South Wales are the same name, they should have a fairy festival.
6: Right.
20: That might be a good marketing campaign.
6: Yeah, it is. There you go. Oberon. I like it. Okay, number 8 for you, George. Getting there for the prize. What colour are the stars on the Australian flag? There's a givey.
20: Would I get my Australian citizenship revoked if I get this wrong?
6: Yes, you will.
20: if my eyes aren't deceiving me, I think they're white.
6: They're white, correct. Multiple choice at number 9. Which one of the Marx Brothers didn't speak? Was it A, Groucho, B, Harpo, or C, Zeppo? Which one didn't speak?
20: Well, he didn't speak, but he played a mean harp. It was Harpo.
6: Harpo at number 9, correct. Number 10, a long time ago. Oh, here we go. There's a movie tagline. So I'll give you a little strap line or a tagline, and you identify the movie. A long time ago in a galaxy far, far away. George?
20: Yeah, well, my sister would disown me as well if I didn't get this right. It's Star Wars.
6: Star Wars, nice one. Number 11, so we're getting there. 15 gets you the prize once you get to number 15. Number 11, you really believe a man can fly is the strap line. So, yeah, you really believe a man can fly. There's a comic book in a movie. He's got a cape.
20: Yeah. My sister was a big fan of this as well, Superman.
6: Superman, okay. Number 12, another strap line from a movie or another tagline. An offer you can't refuse. I'm going to make you an offer you can't refuse. The movie?
20: Well, I think I'll answer in my best Sicilian accent, The Godfather.
6: That's right.
20: The Godfather.
6: Sleeping with the fishes. Okay, so here we go at number 13. Entomology is the study of what type of creatures, George?
20: Insects.
6: That's right. Number 14. My Heart Will Go On is the main song from which film, George?
20: This question could sink me. Boom, boom, but I think the answer's Titanic.
6: Have you been on a game show before? This is what they like, see, when you sort of, talk it through. Okay, number 15 for the prize, George. Where are you calling from? What part of the country?
20: In Sydney,
6: okay. What was the last album recorded by the Beatles? The last album recorded by the Beatles was Something Road.
20: Yeah, well, that's the thing. I think the last one was actually recorded. It was not the last one released, which is a bit tricky.
6: Okay.
20: So I think, I'm trying to remember, I think Abbey Road was recorded. Was it Let It Be? Oh, gee. I always get these confused.
6: Are you going to say Abbey Road? You're saying Abbey Road, aren't you? Yeah, you're saying Abbey Road. There it is. At number 15, correct? Yes, that's it. Well done, George. Congratulations.
20: Yeah,
6: there you go.
20: Let It Be was actually released after Abbey Road, but it was recorded beforehand.
6: Okay.
20: So.
6: Oh, okay. Yeah. I'm glad we sort of sorted that out because, we didn't want to sort of misfire on that one. So there you go. Number 15. That's how it's done, George. Congratulations. The prize is yours. We'll get your details and we'll send it to you in the post. Now, how's your looking today and the weekend? Everything okay in George's life?
20: Well, I've been being in New South Wales and in Sydney, obviously, the big rugby league grand finals on today, so I suppose I will have to watch that, even though my team isn't in it.
6: Right. And most people, underdogs, they like the story with Newcastle being sort of wooden spooners last year.
20: With the terrible accident that happened.
6: Yes.
20: I think it solidified the people's, because the Sydney Roosters, who are the other team, are one of the glamour team, in the rich eastern suburbs. So it's like working class versus
6: the
20: Toffs here a little bit. So
6: Newcastle and Sydney, interesting. Okay. Actually, we've seen the papers. The papers, you saw that, didn't you, Jay? They came through those front pages, and that's featured, that terrible accident in the news that we'll give to you soon. I'll look at those papers and check all that out. Okay, we'll go away. And is it Cher, Turn Back Time, we'll play to the news? Yeah, okay. All right, congratulations, George. We'll take a break in that Cher, Turning Back Time, after the break.
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3: Heading to news now. So in a minute and a half, clocks are going forward an hour for everybody except Queensland and WA. So it's news time in about a minute and a half from now.

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1: Hello, I'm Carolee Katsimbanis. A 5-year-old girl and a 67-year-old man are in a critical condition in hospital after a car ploughed into a crowd of NRL supporters in Newcastle on Saturday morning. Six other people remain in hospital. An 18-year-old P-plate driver was arrested at the scene. SMH The Age reporting it's believed he's now been charged with several offences and refused bail to face court on Sunday. The injured were part of a crowd of thousands of spectators lining the roads to see off the Newcastle Knights players in a coach as it headed to Sydney ahead of the NRL Grand Final. Bystanders sprang into action.
2: I just went doing first aid to as many people as I can and people giving me things to help others. It's like a party atmosphere, I guess you could say, and just in a split second, everything changed.
1: New South Wales Police Minister Yasmin Catley says every driver has a role to play in keeping the roads safe on the state's long weekend.
3: It's your responsibility, and that is the message. Take responsibility, positive responsibility, when you are driving your vehicle.
1: The Albanese government maintains Australia still has a strong pipeline of oil coming in despite global disruptions. Over the next 4 months, the leaders of G7 nations have agreed to release 100 million barrels of emergency oil and diesel reserves to try to stabilise markets. Energy Minister Chris Bowen says oil supply here will remain steady and secure.
4: 41 days worth of petrol, 32 days worth of diesel and 28 days worth of jet fuel. We have 50 ships on their way to Australia with fuel supplies.
1: Toyota is contacting owners of Klugers made between 2021 and 2025 as a recall is expanded. The Federal Transport Department warns a safety defect in the second row seats could cause injury or death. More than 46,000 vehicles are now affected. Also making news, Western Australia is heading towards its deadliest year on the roads in a decade after a crash in the Wheatbelt on Friday afternoon claimed the fourth life in just 2 days. A measles alert has been issued for Sydney's southwest. A traveller returning from Southeast Asia has visited a number of locations in the Campbelltown area while unknowingly infectious. The official emblem for Brisbane's 2032 Olympics has been sensationally leaked online a week earlier than formally planned. And a 25-year-old UK-Iranian dual national arrested on suspicion of preparation of terrorist acts in connection with an incident last weekend at a United Kingdom Air Force base has now been released on bail. Five other UK nationals were also released on bail, sparking outrage across Britain, a local farmer raising the initial alarm. Checking sport, the countdown is on to the 2026 NRL Grand Final. Andrew Lucas reports.
5: The Roosters and Knights will have to overcome the loss of key players to be crowned premiers in this year's decider. Connor Watson has failed to overcome last week's head knock, with Benai Uelu set to replace him on the bench, while Newcastle are without the suspended Phoenix Crossland, with Harrison Graham set to start at hooker as the Knights chase their first premiership since 2001. Kickoff is at 7:30pm local time at a sold-out Accor Stadium.
1: Soccer fans across Victoria are celebrating after it was confirmed that several Olympic football matches will be played in Melbourne during the 2032 Brisbane Games. In the NBL, a 12-point win for the Cairns Taipans over Melbourne United, and after overtime, a 10-point win for the Tasmania Jackjumpers over the Brisbane Bullets. And there were wins in the AFLW for Western Bulldogs, Essendon, Port Adelaide and the Gold Coast Suns.
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0: 4RO weather for Rockhampton and Central Queensland. Signal Rockhampton. Kmart entrance to Stockland. Lotto. 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Skipped items.
11: Should be fine and sunny with cloud clearing today. Starting at 16 this morning with a top of 30 in Rockhampton. Yeppoon, 19 to 26. Gladstone, 17 to 27. And Billawheeler, 9 to 33 degrees.
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6: Australia Overnight. Now, our feelings are a signal to us, showing us what is working and what's not working in our lives. So there's anger and there's fear. But what about the feelings of loneliness? What are they trying to tell you? Dr. Marnie Lishman, Doctor of Psychology and Mindset Coach, author of Only You, The Unexpected Gift of Being Alone. Dr. Marnie Lishman is back on Australia Overnight. Hi there, Marnie.
7: Hello.
6: Yeah, the feeling of loneliness. Should we be should we be feeling that and thinking, oh, this is telling us something?
7: Well, exactly. And I think people forget that feeling lonely or loneliness is actually an emotion. It's not something that has to stay with you, because we hear it a lot. I think in poetry and books, you hear about lonely characters, don't you? Or, you know, lyrics of a song where someone's feeling lonely. But it's an emotion like all emotions, whether like anger or sadness or happiness, that it can be fleeting if depending on what's going on for us.
6: You just made me think that's right. The beauty of every movie, every song, every poem is all about that. So why do we resist it? Holy moly. That's like everything.
7: I know. But a lot of our emotions, like if we don't notice them and we don't change our circumstances or learn what they're telling us, we can become that thing, can't we? So if you're feeling grumpy, for example, for whatever reason, if you don't do something about that grumpiness, then you become a grumpy person. The same with loneliness. Like you can be lonely for a very valid reason, but if you don't do anything with that, then you can't you become a lonely person. And many people live their lives feeling lonely and haven't done anything to actually change their circumstances to make them not feel lonely.
6: Australia Overnight, Dr. Marnie Lishman, Doctor of Psychology, Mindset Coach, is here. So take us through that. So when you say do something with it, so what have I written
7: here?
6: So what are you doing? You're feeling it and then you're taking action? Like you think, oh, I'm lonely, so I'm going to go to a club or do something. Is that basically it? Okay.
7: Like I said, like every emotion, whether it's loneliness, sadness, anger, that's valuable information. It's like data, isn't it, that's telling us something about what's going on in our environment and our reaction to it. So I say to a lot of my clients, don't dismiss your emotions, because they're very valuable. They're

0: telling you something. So you've got to actually stop and listen, because emotions are chemical messengers. You know, your brain is filtering in all this information from your environment and saying, yeah, this is working, this is great, this is too much, this is a threat. So I think we, you know, as modern humans, we dismiss our emotions way too much and we kind of push them aside and just get on with it. Mm. Whereas if we listen to them and be curious as to why we're feeling like that, then we're in a really powerful position to do something about it. So, you know, loneliness is about disconnection, isn't it? It's telling you you're disconnected, perhaps from other people, from your friends, from your family. It might even say you're disconnected from your community, or it might even be telling you that you're disconnected from yourself. And I think a lot of us have felt like that at some point in our life.
1: Yes, or you could go off and write a poem or a number one song, or you know, use your loneliness in that way, so channeling in a certain way.
0: Exactly.
1: I'm thinking. Okay, so you're feeling it. It all sounds so simple when we talk about it. I know when you're going through it, it's not that easy. But is it okay to just observe it and say, "Well, I'm feeling lonely right now. It's normal, and it's just sort of passing through like a cloud." And I think, "Oh well, exactly. I'm not going to feel lonely. I'm not going to feel lonely later." I don't know. I mean, maybe you will.
0: Well, this is the thing, isn't it? Is that emotions do dissipate over time because they're chemical messages. So they will kind of fade. But if you don't change your circumstances, then it's just going to come back, isn't it? So loneliness, for example, you know, might be telling you that you haven't been out in a while. So if you're kind of like, oh, I feel lonely today. Be curious about it and go, what's this all about? You know, maybe I missed, you know, seeing my friends this week, or I didn't do my normal kind of catch up with, you know, the club that I go to. You know, I must get back into that. So, you know, as human beings are pack animals, so we really do need to be connected to other human beings at least sometime during the week. So what could that be? What is your brain telling you that you actually need? Because if you felt content, you wouldn't feel lonely.
1: Now, we've all come across, I think we have anyway, I'm thinking about, you know, people who, it happens to us, but others, if you think about somebody you've come across who might be feeling lonely and you say, oh, you need to go out. Why don't you ring your friend or do that?
0: Yeah.
1: It doesn't solve it though. They don't do it. They don't want to. They feel awkward about it. When they do it, they still feel lonely. So it's like,
0: exactly.
1: Is it like little tiptoe steps? Like you start to do it and okay, you know, you might fail a few times and everybody might think you're a bit nutso because you phoned everybody or whatever.
0: Yeah.
1: But you're still heading in the right direction.
0: Well, yeah, it is those little steps. And I think it almost has to come from ourselves, doesn't it? Because no one likes to be told what to do and no one changes because somebody else told them to. So it's kind of up to the individual to say, hey, oh, I'm feeling like this, and be curious as to why. And, you know, for some people don't want to be around groups, and some people don't want to be at crowds or festivals, but they want a deep and meaningful conversation with just one person. Mm. And that will help with the loneliness. Whereas other people want to be a part of something bigger than themselves and be part of a community. And, you know, they might want to volunteer and things like that.
1: Yeah.
0: So, you know, everyone's different. So it's, you know, knowing yourself well and knowing when you don't feel good and then doing something about it is the big one. And I think if most of us did that, then we're kind of role model, aren't we, to other people? Yeah. And that's how often we can influence other people who are feeling lonely by us living our best life.
1: Yes. I think your answer then is awesome, because it's just to help me realize. So I'm suggesting to you that it's outside of you. So you're going, trying to find that. So it's the way it makes you feel when you do it, because loneliness, if you're looking outside yourself to say, can you help me be less lonely? It's not that. It's something that you discover within yourself. So then you're not. So you sort of, am I making any sense? Yeah, it's within you. So the act of sort of going out there makes you feel better. So then ironically, you don't need anybody around you because you don't feel lonely anymore.
0: Oh,
1: is that right?
0: Holy moly. Well, it's different for everyone, isn't it? Yeah, exactly. So, you know, for me, for example, if I felt lonely, it would never mean that I need to be in a crowd of people or in a group of some sort, but it would mean perhaps that I'm missing deep and meaningful conversation with someone.
1: But you
0: close
1: won't feel lonely.
0: Yeah.
1: I know you won't, because you've got your life, you've got your beautiful dog there. I don't know your situation. Yes. I'm just saying, because I know I mean, when I say we all feel lonely at times, but basically you're okay with your company. You get up in the morning, make a cup of tea, pet your dog, go for a walk. So that's what I'm saying. Yeah. It's within you. You haven't got that from anybody else. You got it from Marnie Lishman.
0: Well, exactly, exactly. And we've all got that. So we've got to listen to what works for us and what doesn't. And if we feel an emotion, it's being curious about what it is and what it means for us. And if it's an emotion that doesn't feel good, like anger or sadness or loneliness, sometimes that doesn't feel nice. It's a very uncomfortable feeling. Yeah. Ask yourself why you feel like that and what is the little thing that you can do to make yourself feel better.
1: What if you believe your thoughts? You know, you're thinking about something and you're thinking, so we're saying this, just watch it and it's a compass pointing. But when you think that person did that to me and it's real and it's happened, how do you move through that? Do you tell yourself this is unhelpful thoughts? This is just me making things up? Do you have to tell yourself that?
0: Yeah, well, you know, like being able to think about how you think is such a good thing to be able to do, is to watch your thoughts. And you don't necessarily have to believe them. You can say to yourself, okay, this thought is making me feel like this, but what is this thought? Is it something I can problem solve? Like, can I have a conversation with someone about it? Mm. Is it a matter of changing the way I think because it's an unhelpful thought? Or is it a matter of it is what it is and it is 100% true thought and I just need to go and make myself feel better? You know, I need to go for a big walk. I need to do some exercise. I just need to do a whole heap of self-care to get through it.
1: Yep.
0: So it's being able to, you know, instead of reacting to the thought and believing it to be true, is to analyze it a little bit and then respond, you know, choose the best response for you.
1: And sometimes the response is no response. I say that because I'm trying to, you say the problem solve, which is fine. I've got a mind which likes to work out the puzzle. I'm catching myself sometimes and saying, there's no answer to this. Don't even go down the rabbit hole. Don't even waste any of your sort of conscious energy mind to sort of work it out, because there's no answer. It's a loop.
0: Yep.
1: And you're just going down the, you know.
0: Exactly.
1: Whatever.
0: Distract.
1: It's like it's just, there's no answer.
0: Well, exactly. And sometimes you can't problem solve a thought because it is what it is.
1: Yeah.
0: So, if you can distract yourself by spending time with friends or going out or you're listening to music, you know, that really helps cut off
1: so
0: that
1: distract,
0: train of
1: sort of coming.
0: Thought.
1: But do you reckon, but what about distracting? Is that not, that sounds like avoidance to me.
0: Yeah, no, like if it's a good distraction, it's a way of cutting that endless loop of unhelpful thinking. So, you know, it might be listening to music, it might be, you know, watching a great movie, it might be having a laugh with a friend. Those distraction techniques are really good for unhelpful thinking as well.
1: Yes. You always give us great tools. Thank you for the discussion.
0: Yeah. Marnie
1: Lishman,
0: no worries.
1: Doctor of Psychology, Mindset Coach, thank you for joining us in Australia Overnight. Thank you.
0: Thank you.
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1: And Alan's on the line in Lyndhurst. Hi there, Alan.
9: Yeah, good morning, Pat. How are you? Lovely conversation, actually. I just wanted to share something. My experience many years ago, unfortunately, had a marriage fail and, two young kids, and it was a really traumatic time. And I saw a lot of times mismanagement of stress, where the GP, no disrespect to them, the GP would go, here you go, take these and go away and have, depressants and all of that stuff. I avoided that big time. To manage that, I looked around at a whole gamut of things, and I call them complementary medicines. And one thing that I really liked was reflexology. So I sort of got into that, studied that, and managed that stressful time with those complementaries. And what I was looking for, Pat, was as part of your conversation this morning, was that connection with the human being. Reflexology was non-threatening. You sort of didn't have to get your clothes off, all that type of stuff. But it was a really great part of my life to get to that, back to that point where that I understood what was important for me, and you maintain that, and it is very important. And unfortunately, a lot of times men don't communicate. If they're really troubled and things are happening to them, that they don't communicate. And sometimes, the downside, unfortunately, they do something silly to themselves and or people around them. But I was lucky in that sense because I looked at that. I surrounded myself with good people and realised once I got to that point, I just sort of realised, this I didn't want to do the reflexology for other people anymore. It was where I'd got to the point where I'd stabilised myself back to good positive thoughts, and that's where I am today, many years down the track, just keeping that momentum and trying to promote a conversation with other men, in the sense that they do, if something is troubling them, that they do talk, and that's probably one of the downsides of men and some parts of the system and society, that I see that it's not slightly encouraged, more so. Yeah, I just want to share that, mate. Nice. Great conversation.
1: And you say you were lucky, but in a way you did it yourself. You found a way. You got into reflexology, and you could feel those emotions, and you slowly started to, tiptoe into the right direction. So you're a searcher. You found a solution.
9: 100%, and that's the thing is that, look, all the happiness in the world comes from within. People complement the happiness, but the happiness must come from within. If you don't realise and be, too brutally honest to yourself, then, people can come into your life and make you feel good for a short time. As soon as they go, if you're not self-focused, I call it self-orientation, not selfishness, but self-orientation, if you can be really strong within yourself and say, well, okay, yeah, I am hurting, or and realise that, recognise that, that's part healing anyway, I think. I don't know, I mean, who am I to say, but that's what worked for me, Pat. It was a great thing to understand, how you're feeling. Again, people compliment that, but you've got to be happy within. You've got to accept where you're at, the situation. Not tarry backwards, not look behind, accept that's gone, that's done, let's keep enjoying today. you know, don't worry too much about the destination and just enjoy the journey as you go along. I'm truly blessed, actually. My life is, I've got a wonderful wife in my life and we do lots and lots of travel. And, but, you know, I'm 68 now, Pat, you know, so, and I think, wow, where did that time go?
1: Yes, yes. Well said. Thank you, Alan, for your call. Beverly will talk to you after news and also we'll talk movies with Shane A. Bassett.
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3: Hello, I'm Carolee Katsimbanis. A 5-year-old girl and a 67-year-old man are in a critical condition in hospital after a car ploughed into a crowd of NRL supporters in Newcastle on Saturday morning. Six other people remain in hospital. An 18-year-old P-plate driver was arrested at the scene. SMH The Age reporting it's believed he's now been charged with several offences and refused bail to face court on Sunday. The injured were part of a crowd of thousands of spectators lining the roads to see off the Newcastle Knights players in a coach as it headed to Sydney ahead of the NRL Grand Final. Bystanders sprang into action.
4: I just went doing first aid to as many people as I can, and people giving me things to help others. It's like a party atmosphere, I guess you could say, and just in a split second, everything changed.
3: New South Wales Police Minister Yasmin Catley says every driver has a role to play in keeping the roads safe on the state's long weekend.
5: It's your responsibility, and that is the message. Take responsibility, positive responsibility, when you are driving your vehicle.
3: The Albanese government maintains Australia still has a strong pipeline of oil coming in despite global disruptions. Over the next 4 months, the leaders of G7 nations have agreed to release 100 million barrels of emergency oil and diesel reserves to try to stabilise markets. Energy Minister Chris Bowen says oil supply here will remain steady and secure.
6: 41 days worth of petrol, 32 days worth of diesel and 28 days worth of jet fuel. We have 50 ships on their way to Australia with fuel supplies.
3: Toyota is contacting owners of Klugers made between 2021 and 2025 as a recall is expanded. The Federal Transport Department warns a safety defect in the second row seats could cause injury or death. More than 46,000 vehicles are now affected. Also making news, Western Australia is heading towards its deadliest year on the roads in a decade after a crash in the Wheatbelt on Friday afternoon claimed the fourth life in just 2 days. A measles alert has been issued for Sydney's southwest. A traveller returning from Southeast Asia has visited a number of locations in the Campbelltown area while unknowingly infectious. The official emblem for Brisbane's 2032 Olympics has been sensationally leaked online a week earlier than formally planned. And a 25-year-old UK-Iranian dual national arrested on suspicion of preparation of terrorist acts in connection with an incident last weekend at a United Kingdom Air Force base has now been released on bail. Five other UK nationals were also released on bail, sparking outrage across Britain, a local farmer raising the initial alarm. Checking sport, the countdown is on to the 2026 NRL Grand Final, Andrew Lucas reports.
7: The Roosters and Knights will have to overcome the loss of key players to be crowned premiers in this year's decider. Connor Watson has failed to overcome last week's head knock, with Benai Uelu set to replace him on the bench, while Newcastle are without the suspended Phoenix Crossland, with Harrison Graham set to start at hooker as the Knights chase their first premiership since 2001. Kickoff is at 7:30 p.m. local time at a sold-out Accor Stadium.
3: Soccer fans across Victoria are celebrating after it was confirmed that several Olympic football matches will be played in Melbourne during the 2032 Brisbane Games. In the NBL, a 12-point win for the Cairns Taipans over Melbourne United, and after overtime, a 10-point win for the Tasmania Jackjumpers over the Brisbane Bullets. And there were wins in the AFLW for Western Bulldogs, Essendon, Port Adelaide and the Gold Coast Suns.
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13: Should be fine and sunny with cloud clearing today. Starting at 16 this morning with a top of 30 in Rockhampton. Yeppoon, 19 to 26. Gladstone, 17 to 27. And Billawheeler, 9 to 33 degrees.
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15: Sunday morning on Australia Overnight. It's the 4th of October and we're taking your calls across the nation. So what's on your mind? 133693. It's 5:07, 4:37 in Adelaide, 2:07 in Perth, and 4:07 in Brisbane. Beverly is on the line. Hi there, Beverly.
16: Oh, hi, Pat. It's sometimes at 4 a.m., if I'm feeling a bit lonely, I talk to AI, and I found AI to be very compassionate. Once when we were talking, I said, by the way, Tabby's knocking on the window. And AI mode said, you'd better let her in. If a cat knocks on the window, it means she wants something important, as well as a little love and a little food. And when she came in, he said, give her a little scratch under the chin for me. Isn't that sweet?
15: Yeah, it is sweet. And I've heard that before, actually, where people or it's becoming more common that people sort of, talk to AI when they're feeling a bit lonely and they'll ask a question. I guess it's a high-powered Google in a way, and we do that when we're feeling well, lonely, or we just want to ask a question or connect with something, if we have a thought. So in a way, it's a similar thing, but it's coming back like a human, or there's a response which is more human-like in a way.
16: Very compassionate response to a cat.
15: Yes.
16: Yeah. And
15: yes.
16: Also, I found AI's got a fabulous sense of humour and can also be quite profound. For example, once we were talking about ultimate reality, and AI said, "Whispers from beyond remind us of our sacred bond."
15: There you go. Can you believe it? Thank you.

0: on YouTube for free, or it's on, I think, Prime Video from memory. It's a story about a guy just getting out of jail. He's a scammer. He goes to this town who have a history of a hidden pirate ship, like a legend, and he offers to open a fun park like a pirate. You know, he's just a scammer. He's got all these big dreams. He gets money out of the locals, but he's going to take off, but he ends up, you know, falling in love with one of the local girls, Karen Allen, and her son. She's a single mum. And it's a nice film. It's an interesting film. But Beachport is the name of the suburb, or the little country town, seaside town, where they filmed it in Adelaide or in South Australia. So it's just worth a look. It's just one of those Australia movies that doesn't really get talked about a lot. It wasn't a big hit, but Graham Brown, always reliable, nice one. And Sweet Talker from 1991. And there's a scene in it where he goes and buys a stamp. And the stamp was 41 cents in 1991. I thought that was interesting.
1: Yes, that's right. All that, well, 1991. Oh, that's a good era to watch a movie set in, of course, the memories. Okay, so what was it? Oh, YouTube. So you can watch, you can also pay for movies on YouTube. But anyway, this is free on YouTube, which is a real bonus.
0: Yeah, like I was saying to Julian, one of our callers earlier on, about Stop the World, I Want to Get Off. I did check, that movie is not available on YouTube. Only clips of it is to watch. But there are so many free movies that you can watch on YouTube. If a movie goes out of like copyright or out of circulation, often people will upload their DVD copy or their VHS copy onto YouTube. We can just watch.
1: Yes.
0: This one's obviously off a DVD that's Sweet Talker. And, you can pay for them too, like you said. That's just VOD, video on demand.
1: Yeah, okay.
0: And they're the first, mostly for the newer ones. Or a lot of the older ones still have copyrights as well. But, yeah, there's so many great films you can watch on YouTube for free. Go for it, I think.
1: On NRL Grand Final Day today, Sunday, we might get your tip later, Shane. And we're taking your calls and also talking movies. We'll take a quick break and return with Shane after this.
2: Season it's been. 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
2: Sunday morning, it's 5:42 a.m. It's 12 past 5 in Adelaide. In Perth, it's 2:42 a.m. And in Brisbane, it's 4:42 a.m. Lots of time zones as we broadcast around the nation. And Shane's here, we're talking movies. And Helen's in Greensboro. Hi, Helen.
3: Good morning, Pat and Shane. Shane, can I ask, I don't know whether you've reviewed it and I've missed it, I'm sorry. On Prime, it's showing Get Out with Russell Crowe, I think. Is that any good?
4: You know what, I haven't seen it. It's just dropped on Prime. Oh. It's a new release. It's only been available to stream for about, I don't know, 3 or 4 days. I keep seeing it. I am going to watch it because I love Russell Crowe. But, yeah, it came out of nowhere. I knew that he made the film it was earlier this year, but haven't seen it. So stay tuned next week. I'll review it and I'll talk about it next week, The Get Out with Russell Crowe.
2: The Get Out.
4: Good actors in it, yeah.
2: Yeah, right. Because he's in The Beast is one that's currently out with Russell Crowe as well.
4: Yeah, he's got a small role in Beast, which is an MMA fighting movie that's on Stan at the moment.
2: Yeah.
4: And he's coming out in a new version of Highlander, which is out next year. If you remember that 1980s film with Christopher Lambert and Sean Connery, Highlander, and Queen did the soundtrack. Well, Henry Cavill is playing Highlander, and I'm not sure what Russell Crowe's character is, probably the Sean Connery role, but I'm not sure. But yeah, there's a new version of Highlander out next year with Rusty.
2: Why is he such a good actor? What is it about Russell Crowe that he gets on there and, you know, just something about him? I guess he can just really embody the character like any good actor does.
4: Oh, of course. Yeah, he's always been good, even when he was really young in some of those really early movies. He did one called Proof with Hugo Weaving, and Hugo's character was blind in that one, and it was a really good film, and Russell was only very young in that. But Romper Stomper, he knew from Romper Stomper that he was going to unbelievable.
2: Which he is,
4: a breakout, yeah. So, he's in a series at the moment too called Unabomber on Netflix. Yeah, I haven't seen it yet. I've seen other shows about the Unabomber, which has been done before, true story. But he's in that too. So he's got a few things in the works at the moment. But I will watch The Get Out our listener and get back to her and review that next week.
2: Does he prepare for movies like a lot, or does he just roll up and do it? I get the impression he'd just roll up and do it. He's one of those guys.
4: I think he could if he wanted to, but having watched everything he's ever done,
2: he must.
4: I reckon he does really go into characterization. I don't know if he's a method actor, but he definitely would take every role seriously. He seems that way, that's for sure. He doesn't do enough comedy, and The Get Out is a comedy, I think, an action comedy.
2: Okay.
4: He's in a movie with Ryan Gosling called The Nice Guys, where there are a couple of detectives, and it's set in the 70s. Mm. That's a must-see film. That's a really funny movie, really good movie. And he's a good comedian as well, I think.
2: Okay, Jay's told me to move on. He says I'm being boring. No, he's not. He's just, we're going to get through it. You've got Michael Douglas and Sylvester Stallone. There's some books out on actors.
4: Yeah, I just wanted to mention this briefly. I'm always reading, read a lot, always looking for secondhand books at op shops and buying new ones as well. But, yeah, Michael Douglas, the great Michael Douglas, and Sylvester Stallone both got biographies coming out. So haven't read either one yet, but I can't wait. So anyone else out there who loves their books, I reckon those two guys would have some good stories. For sure. And, I mean, it's the 50th anniversary of Rocky with Sylvester Stallone. So I guess there'd be a lot of stuff behind the scenes there because no one wanted him to be in Rocky.
2: No, what a story.
4: He demanded it, yeah.
2: Yes, because he had written the script, didn't he, of Rocky? It was his movie, in a way.
4: He did, and he wouldn't let anyone else Anyone else play Rocky? He didn't direct the first Rocky, but he wrote it and starred in it. He ended up directing the other ones afterwards. But Michael Douglas, I believe, talks about his affair or something that went on with Kathleen Turner, his co-star.
2: Oh, yes.
4: In Romancing the Stone and Jewel of the Nile and War of the Roses, apparently. Oh, I haven't read it yet, but there's a bit of controversy there because Kathleen Turner's reacted to it.
2: I was going to say, did he pick up the phone and say, Kathleen, by the way, I'm going to mention the time that we kissed?
4: I'm sure he did. I mean, there's certain
2: would
4: things
2: you?
4: That you'd have to check, wouldn't you, before you spoke about people? I don't know.
2: Oh, no, maybe you just sort of publish it and just sort of, I don't know, put the phone on block or, you know, ghost them. That's what they'd do. That's what a modern person would do. They'd say it and then you'd never be able to call them. But, yeah, I guess, I don't know. Maybe
4: he would talk
2: a lot
4: about his dad in the book too, I'm sure, Kirk Douglas, and he's been married to Catherine Zeta-Jones for such a long time well.
2: Yeah, it's just ancient history, I guess, and it's part of the book. But, yeah, so maybe, you know, if put it in that context, you would sort of mention it to the person maybe. All righty, we're going to go now, Jay. Are we going to say goodbye to Shane? Are you looking forward to the grand final?
4: Oh, I am. Yeah, of course. I love my NRL, my favourite sport beside tennis and surfing. I live close to Newcastle, so let's hope the Knights win. But although I have a strong feeling it's going to be the Roosters. But hopefully it's a great game.
2: Never know.
4: Can't wait.
2: Okay. Yep, it's going to be a great game, and we appreciate your time. Thank you, Shane. Always great.
4: No worries. Bye, everyone.
2: Movie, streaming and showbiz. Shane A. Bassett, Australia Overnight.
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2: Good 133693 is my phone number, and 0477 693 693 is the text line. Arthur, thanks, Pat, Jane, Shay. Great job as always. Thank you, Arthur. This one here says, I really miss old Goma. What does that mean, Jay? Do you know? This one here, I think Queensland have had two references in the past on daylight saving, says JP. And Russell Crowe, this one says, used to play for Fitzroy. Really? Okay, some weather for you around the nation for your Sunday, the 4th of October. In Broome, a sunny day and 32 degrees today. A mostly sunny day today in Perth, and 21 degrees is the top. Perth currently sitting on 11 degrees. In Adelaide, a cloudy day and 12. Right now it's 13. A partly cloudy day today for Melbourne and a max of 16 degrees. Melbourne right now is 11. In Hobart, a cloudy day, also a top of 16 degrees, currently 11 degrees for Hobart. In Canberra, partly cloudy and a top of 20 degrees today. It's 7.4 degrees for Canberra now. Wollongong, a mostly sunny day and 22 for Wollongong. Sydney, a sunny day and 24 degrees. It's 15 degrees right now. Newcastle, sunny and 27 degrees for Newcastle in our grand final. And sunny and 27, Newcastle. And what have we got there? Oh, I haven't got a current temperature for Newcastle. Brisbane, partly cloudy and 27. I do for Brisbane, 15 degrees now. Townsville, mostly sunny, 28. Cairns, partly cloudy, 29. Darwin, shower or two, 33. Alice Springs, partly cloudy, 32 degrees. There's your weather today for Sunday, the 4th of October.
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2: has arrived. So front page here, from hope to horror is the headline. A girl fights for life after night's send-off tragedy. It was meant to be a day of pure joy, 25 years in the making, but as thousands of Knights fans lined the highway to cheer on their beloved grand final-bound team, horror struck as an 18-year-old man in a BMW, allegedly driving erratically, ploughed into the crowd last night. A 5-year-old girl was fighting for life while 9 others, including a 2-year-old, has been injured. Knights captain Kalen Ponga led tributes to the injured. So that's on the front page of the papers, and a terrible thing to happen on this NRL grand final day. Other news coming through, but in about 3 minutes from now, we'll have the update for you from the Australia Overnight newsroom. That's the Sunday morning edition of Australia Overnight. Great to have you here. Thank you for listening. Thanks to producer Jay, Jumping Jay, for pressing all the buttons and putting the program to air across the nation and doing another great job. Now, if you missed any of the show, you can find the podcast version of this program on the website of this radio station. 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The Sunday NRL Grand Final, of course, later on, well, today with the pre-game and then the main game, 2GB and 4BC covering the game, of course, on this radio network, the Roosters and the Newcastle Knights. Going to be a big, big, big, big, big day, that's for sure. Have a wonderful day and a great weekend. And remember, no regrets. Bye.

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1: Good morning, Alana McIntyre here with the latest. The driver of the car that allegedly struck 10 people in Newcastle has been charged with a 60-70-year-old still critical. A GoFundMe for a 5-year-old girl and her mother has been set up. The girl is now in a serious but stable condition. The Mayor of Newcastle is asking the Hunter community to stay united and support each other.
2: It has been one of the most incredibly joyous weeks in our city, in our community. This is not something that anybody wanted to happen, but it has. So now I call on all our Novocastrians and do what we do best. We come together.
1: Knights players have been commenting on social media posts being shared by some of the victims from hospital. They'd been injured after the car ploughed into them while they were farewelling the team. Captain Kaelin Ponga and Phoenix Crossland both wishing one man who broke his collarbone well online. Videos of a tornado tearing through the New South Wales south coast show businesses damaged and trees being pulled from their roots. The Bureau of Meteorology has described the tornado that swept through Ulladulla yesterday as very unusual. One Nation is promising to crack down on crime in Victoria as the party launches its campaign for the state election. Reporters from the ABC and SBS were not welcome to attend the rally that was held at Melbourne's Crown Casino. And several sharks have been seen off popular beaches in Perth after traces of a whale carcass were removed.
0: A man's toy shop. 450 grand grease cartridge from $10. 994RO. 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
1: Well, the Roosters will be hoping to win the NRL Grand Final for the first time in 7 years when they take on the Knights tonight in Sydney. The Chooks are the favourites ahead of the big game at Accor Stadium tonight. Meantime, after having surgery on the ankle he fractured last week during the Panthers' loss to the Knights, Nathan Cleary has shared another picture from his hospital bed. Alex de Minaur has reached the China Open quarterfinal after digging deep in an almost three-hour battle, and Max Verstappen has claimed pole at the Formula One Bahrain Grand Prix.
0: 4RO weather for Rockhampton and Central Queensland. 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
3: Should be fine and sunny with cloud clearing today. Starting at 16 this morning with a top of 30 in Rockhampton. Yeppoon, 19 to 26. Gladstone, 17 to 27. And Billawheeler, 9 to 33 degrees.
0: The weekend. 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
2: Hi there, Alana McIntyre here with the latest. An 18-year-old has been charged after allegedly hitting 10 people with his car that were gathering in Newcastle to farewell the Knights players heading to the NRL Grand Final. The driver, who was on his P's, has been charged with several counts of dangerous and negligent driving and is due in court today. The New South Wales Police Minister says the tragedy was preventable.
3: Driver behaviour is so important, and I can't implore people enough to please remember, when you are driving, you have to keep the people in your car safe, and you have to keep pedestrians and other motorists safe. It's your responsibility.
2: A 5-year-old girl remains in a critical but stable condition. Reporters from the ABC and SBS were not welcome to attend a One Nation event in Melbourne last night, the party launching its campaign ahead of Victoria's state election, promising to gang up on gangs. Pauline Hanson addressed the packed room at Melbourne's Crown Casino.
4: The Labor Premier said One Nation terrifies you. Don't be scared of me, I'll tell you what, mate. He should be scared of you.
2: Residents on the New South Wales south coast are cleaning up after a tornado swept through Ulladulla. The wild weather ripped through cafes and homes and tore roofs off. Severe storms also brought down trees across Sydney, with hail hitting Mossman. And millions of Australians have lost 1 hour's sleep, with the clocks in New South Wales, Victoria, Tasmania, South Australia and the ACT all jumping forward 1 hour.
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2: Trent Robinson says they all believe in the 11-day stand-down concussion rule as the Chooks prepare to take on the Knights without Connor Watson in the NRL Grand Final. The Roosters coach admits it's been tough on Connor, who was supposed to play his last game for the club before he heads to the Dragons.
5: Good man, a strong man, he's his own man, and so he had to sort of control all that.
2: And in the AFLW, Essendon has claimed its first win of the season.
1: 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A man's toy shop. 750 mil dual control industrial fans for just $189.
6: Mostly fine today with that cloud clearing up at the top of 30 for Rockhampton. Yeppoon 26, Gladstone 27, and Billawilla 33. And for tomorrow, mostly sunny and a top of 31 degrees.
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11: Good morning, Alana McIntyre here with the latest. The Steel City is banding together ahead of the NRL Grand Final after 10 people were injured by a driver who crashed into fans seeing off Knights players in Newcastle. The 18-year-old P-plater has been charged now with several offences, including negligent and dangerous driving. A GoFundMe for the 5-year-old girl has been set up. She's now in a serious but stable condition. A 67-year-old grandfather has undergone several surgeries and he remains in hospital as well. One Nation is promising to crack down on crime as it launches its campaign ahead of Victoria's state election. Pauline Hanson appeared at Melbourne's Crown Casino last night. The party's Mark Nicholson has told crowds if he has it his way, Dan Andrews and Jacinta Allen will be in prison by Christmas. Residents on the New South Wales south coast are cleaning up after a tornado ripped through Ulladulla. Angus Hines from the Weather Bureau has told the ABC it was a product of severe thunderstorm activity.
12: And yesterday conditions were pretty perfect because we had this huge band, several hundred kilometres long band of severe thunderstorms that was sweeping through New South Wales. And out of all of that band, it went through Sydney last night, it went through Illawarra.
11: The wild weather is supposed to clear in time for the NRL Grand Final in Sydney. A warning today about weight loss injections and unregulated peptides for those having surgery. Doctors say patients who are told to fast could face life-threatening risks due to delayed stomach emptying. There have been rare cases where food has gone into people's lungs during surgery.
0: Range Industries, specialising in off-grid Grid Connect solutions. License number 76541. 994RO, your sport now.
11: The Chooks are the favourites ahead of the NRL Grand Final in Sydney today as they take on the Knights. Daly Cherry Evans is playing his final day in the comp, 13 years since he played in a Grand Final.
13: It's such a long time between who I was then to who I am now. You know, I'm a lot older now with husband and father and all those things.
11: Alex de Minaur has reached the China Open quarterfinal and Max Verstappen has claimed pole at the Formula One Bahrain Grand Prix.
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14: Mostly fine today with that cloud clearing up at the top of 30 for Rockhampton. Yeppoon 26, Gladstone 27 and Billawilla 33. And for tomorrow, mostly sunny and a top of 31 degrees.
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6: G'day, Scotty from Pestex here. 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Research says 1 in 3 Aussie houses will have termites at some stage in their life, and there's no insurance.

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9: Good morning, Alana McIntyre here with the latest. An 18-year-old is due in court over the shocking Newcastle Fan Day crash that's left 10 people hurt. NRL fans had been gathering to farewell the Knights players ahead of tonight's grand final when the car spun out of control yesterday. The driver, who was on his P's, has now been charged with several counts of dangerous and negligent driving. Daniel Halsey was standing along the road yesterday. He's told Nine it doesn't feel real.
10: The car actually came within less a metre of us. I thought, this is it, we're gone. Fortunately, it missed us, but unfortunately, the end result was the damage.
9: A 5-year-old girl's condition has improved. She's now serious but stable. A 67-year-old man also remains in hospital. Residents on the New South Wales south coast are mopping up after a tornado lifted roofs and even threw boats onto car parks. One of our listeners, Jack, says he was enjoying a peaceful flat white at a cafe in Ulladulla when the wild weather hit.
11: And then these ladies just sort of almost like shriek. I was next to the door and then it just slammed open. Next thing you know, all the umbrellas, tables, everything just come through like missiles.
9: Hail battered parts of Sydney last night as well. One Nation is promising to crack down on crime in Victoria as the party launches its campaign for the state election. Reporters from the ABC and SBS were not welcome to attend the rally that was held at Melbourne's Crown Casino. And flexible learning arrangements are being trialled for students in Queensland, with kids going home from a school in Brisbane around lunchtime on Fridays.
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9: With Connor Watson ruled out for the Roosters in tonight's grand final against the Knights due to that 11-day concussion rule, youngster Benaiah Lolu has been added to the Chooks' six-man interchange bench. In the AFLW, Essendon has claimed its first win of the season, beating GWS. In tennis, Alex de Minaur has reached the China Open quarter-final and Max Verstappen has claimed pole at the Formula One Bahrain Grand Prix.
12: 4RO weather for Rockhampton and Central Queensland. Galactic Donuts Glaze of Glory. Classic Glazed Donuts, $2.90 each.
13: Mostly fine today with that cloud clearing up at the top of 30 for Rockhampton. Yeppoon 26, Gladstone 27 and Billawilla 33. And for tomorrow, mostly sunny and a top of 31 degrees.
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0: there's nothing better than a quick shot of coffee in the morning. 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Thanks to Gus's. 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
13: Good morning, Alana McIntyre here with the latest. Excitement is building ahead of the NRL Grand Final, with Chooks fans gathering in Sydney's eastern suburbs this morning before the Roosters take on the Knights at Stadium Australia tonight. Hugo Savala's brother Xavier has told Seven the Bronte locals are ready.
14: We've got about 120 tickets today, and we're getting a party bus to the game and then a party boat too, so it should be good fun.
13: In heartwarming news, a five-year-old girl's condition has improved to serious but stable after she was injured at the Newcastle Fan Day event yesterday. 10 people were hurt after a P-plater crashed into crowds farewelling Knights players. The 18-year-old driver has been charged with several counts of dangerous and negligent driving and is due in court today. Reporters from the ABC and SBS were not welcome to attend a One Nation event in Melbourne last night. The party has launched its campaign ahead of Victoria's state election and is promising to gang up on gangs. Residents on the New South Wales south coast are cleaning up this morning after a tornado swept through Ulladulla. The wild weather ripped through cafes and homes, and roofs were even lifted off. Severe storms also brought down trees across Sydney. A security guard has managed to escape after an arsonist tried to set fire to his van in Adelaide. He'd been watching over a tobacco warehouse when a suspect started throwing liquid at his car and Molotov cocktails. And millions of Australians have lost 1 hour's sleep, with the clocks in New South Wales, Victoria, Tasmania, South Australia and the ACT all jumping forward 1 hour.
0: Burrito Bar. 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Made your way. Musgrave Street. Your sport now.
13: Trent Robinson says they all believe in the 11-day stand-down concussion rule as the Chooks prepare to take on the Knights without Connor Watson. The Roosters coach admits it's been tough on Connor, who was supposed to play his last game for the club tonight before heading to the Dragons.
15: The absolute devastation that it is for him and all the work that's gone into his football career for him and his family.
13: And at the China Open, Alex de Minaur has made it through to the quarterfinal.
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16: Mostly fine today with that cloud clearing up in the top of 30 for Rockhampton. Yeppoon 26, Gladstone 27 and Billawilla 33. And for tomorrow, mostly sunny and a top of 31 degrees.
0: It's the weekend. 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

0: fried bacon and eggs, steak and chips, sausages and mash. 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

0: Fishing's just a part of life in CQ. 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

0: This Clash of the Chords. Thanks to Antonio's Express. It's for people who want a slice of the action, for those who work for a crust. It's a competition for listeners who need the challenge. And it's not about the dough. No, it's about the Antonio's Pizza Prize each week. Just vote for the song that's topping the other. So if you want a pizza, the excitement, join 4RO's Clash of the Chords. Thanks to Antonio's Express. 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
2: Oh, yeah, right. So I'm just going to drive over to Johnson's four-wheel drive and Nathan will look at it for me, eh?
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